0: Ferrari gifted Air Force One just as President Trump was about to board it to travel to Dallas. An inflatable slide unexpectedly deployed, unclear why, but President Trump took the plane anyway. The Dow fell another 400-plus points today as the price of crude oil climbed back over $100 a barrel. Multiple Canadian provinces has banned the import of American liquor as a trade war with the U.S. escalates. A major announcement from Apple today in California, where the company unveiled its first foldable iPhone. It's called the iPhone Duo, starting price $2,000. It was a passion project of former CEO Tim Cook and was introduced by the company's new CEO, John Ternus. This is ABC News. Recovery is underway in Hawaii from Hurricane Lowell, which caused widespread flooding and power outages.
1: The powerful storm battering the island of Kauai Tuesday. Heavy rains and wind gusts topping 90 miles an hour, knocking out power for nearly 90% of the island. More than 30,000 customers still in the dark.
2: It's so devastating looking at this.
1: Beachside roads crumbled to pieces. The entire wall and windows torn out of the Sheraton Resort in Poipu, with wrecked vehicles littered across the property. Some areas recording more than 21 inches of rain during the storm. Streets once flooded, now caked in thick mud.
0: ABC's Kenna Whitworth. NASA says Artemis II Commander Reid Wiseman and pilot Victor Glover will no longer serve as active astronauts, but will continue to support the moon exploration program. An unnamed donor out of Connecticut made a $50 million gift to AmeriCares, a nonprofit supporting health centers globally. The group says the money will deliver medicines in high-need areas around the world. Dave Packer, ABC News.
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9: Calandria under center, deep back Nelson. Snap, play fake, deep drop, Calandria. All day to throw, now slides left, surveys downfield, spirals over the middle, caught underneath Nelson, 40 at the right hash, 35. Splits through, stays on his feet, Nelson is gone! Touchdown, Huskers! Shotgun snap, Calandria, handoff up the middle, shot out of a cannon, it's roll into the end zone on a headlong dive. That's your dagger on opening day. Have yourself a day, 2-5.
10: Overdig by the libero. Here come the red-clad Huskers, the slime. Annihilation. Kaboom! It's a veritable blizzard of lasers coming from the Nebraska side. 9-4 Huskers in the second. Tip shot, 3-meter line. Diving dig the libero, Nora Mannion. Back row, tip shot, Kendall Fick. Beautiful campaign kick by Olivia Buck. Bring out the spatula. Right side, tip shot by Campbell Flynn. Dug over the net, though. And Campbell Flynn, two hands it over. Dug. DePaul, right side again. And a big block. Skylar Pierce. 4-3 Nebraska. What a rally.
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11: 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Good stuff there in the Husker Football Coaches Show Hour with assistant coach Jamar Mosey. Great stuff there. We will have that posted if you missed any of it. But not a lot of time for us because we've got to spend plenty of time to get to our college football picks because I'm shocked, but you're backing up your word so far through 2 weeks. It's early, but 2 weeks, you are back-to-back winners.
12: Sometimes the confidence and brash nature in which I go about things, it works out. So far, so good. The only problem is we're just through week one, so we got a lot of football left.
11: All right. Well, we have picks. We've got the Blitz, so we've got a lot to get to here. But I also want to make sure to mention we've got a lot going on. Yeah, volleyball coming up here the next couple of nights. So this is the last hour for us and want to make sure that we mentioned that coming up this Saturday from 2:30 to 4:30, right outside of Memorial Stadium in Lot 12, Emeritus is hosting Nebraska basketball transfer Sam Orme, Trevin Linhart, Taj DeGourville, and Damon Wilkinson for a photo and autograph session prior to the game against Bowling Green. And so, again, thanks to Emeritus, fans are going to have a chance to get to meet these new-to-Nebraska athletes, and they are great. I've had a chance to chat with them. So take advantage of getting out there and meeting them because you said it. We are a month away from being in basketball season.
12: Really excited. Before you know it, it's going to be here. So there's a lot of new faces and a really good opportunity to meet them face-to-face.
11: Thanks again to Emeritus. So, again, you can get on out there and interact with the Husker basketball teams of the newcomers. All right, really quickly, some news coming out today that Mac Markway, unfortunately, is a guy that I know we were really excited to add to the football roster, just has not been able to get healthy, and he has posted on his social media officially that he's going to hang it up.
12: Yeah, just could not get healthy. Went through, of course, the ACLs and played 6 snaps on Saturday. Just didn't feel great after the game and really gave it a shot. Of course, came in as a tight end, got injured right away, and has been trying to come back from that. His body's just telling him no. He still loves football, loves the game, but physically, he just can't do it. So certainly sad news today to hear that Mac Markway is not going to continue.
11: All right, we've got to get to a break because the big dog is standing by, ready to make some college football picks. So more from Sports Alley coming up after this.
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11: 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Just to spell it out, Searles. You'll get the read.
1: Okay. You didn't give me the copy beforehand. I need the copy. Send me the copy.
11: You know what time it is. It is time for our weekly college football picks because the big dog is here. And congratulations, back-to-back, you and Kyle apparently tag-teaming this thing to start the season.
1: And listen, it's a group effort to take you down, Jess. It's just we cannot.
11: You need to be going for Josh.
1: Reach the queen's head.
11: Josh is the reigning champion. So
1: I'm not worried. Josh had a fluke. Every blind squirrel finds that.
11: Whoa,
1: Josh's last year was completely fluke, and he got controlled Husker question. So we're putting the nip.
12: Wow.
11: Well, Josh Elkman, Camden Cone, Kyle Crooks.
1: I'm spicy today. There's NFL.
11: Apparently,
1: I'm spicy today. Okay.
12: Nothing like
11: apparently.
12: Nothing like the NFL.
11: You know what else?
12: Outside of college,
11: fired. Searles up was this is his favorite team. The Colorado Buffaloes found a way to win over Georgia Tech.
1: Oh, disgusting. Whoever the wing is on that field goal team should have been left off the bus and like never allowed back on the team. I haven't seen a worse wing performance ever. It is terrible.
11: Well, we all picked Auburn. Baylor tried to make things interesting, Kyle.
12: Yes, had a chance. Two-point conversion.
11: Your favorite quarterback ever.
12: DJ Lagway, close to my heart.
11: Yes.
12: Inches shy. But it was a good win for Auburn. Good win for Alex Gullish. I think he's going to do some good things there.
11: Camden tried to swim upstream and get a point and did not work against with Tulane and Duke. We were split on Wyoming, Colorado State. We didn't know why. We didn't even know the correct stats. But it was Searles and Kyle ended up getting a point on that one.
12: Correct. What else is
1: no pokes?
11: And then Cal and UCLA, Searles, that was one of your guys' losses. We all went with Cal, and UCLA ends up kind of dominating that game, Searles.
1: That's a surprise. Yeah, UCLA, I mean, I know the way they started last year wasn't great, but that quarterback, he's electric. I mean, he can do some really fun things with the football. He throws it better than I thought. He's done some nice mechanic work in the offseason, getting his throwing stuff down. So that team's got athletes, and if they can kind of get wrangled and stay within the guidelines, they could be a sneaky Big Ten team this year.
11: We all went with Nevada, apparently. Nevada. Except for Josh. You went Western Kentucky, you and the interns.
12: Josh, explain yourself.
2: I told you last week, it was from 2016, the air attack of Western Kentucky Hilltoppers.
1: Who was the quarterback? What was his name? Blaley Zappe? Was it Zappe? That's
2: Bailey
1: everything
2: Zappe.
1: I know.
2: Like, he was the guy Akron, I thought that was an Akron quarterback.
1: Zappe's the one I remember.
12: I think Zappe was maybe one of the younger Zappes was a Western Kentucky. Because that was a little recent, more recent than 2016.
2: Yeah, I don't know.
11: Well, Camden thought he was really close to picking up a point on all of us in Ole Miss Louisville. He had some hope.
12: What a game.
1: Had a shot.
12: Crushed. What a second half. What a game. Ole Miss, Trinidad Chambliss, who knew he's the real deal? We all knew. That's why it was a big deal that he got a chance for another year.
11: And then,
1: 7 years old.
11: Finally, the no electricity saga that happened on Monday night, Searles. What did you make of all that situation?
1: I thought it was hilarious. It was the perfect way to end week one. Like, you got the announcers beforehand arguing. You have Eddie Royal arguing about how they're going to do hand signals. And he's like, we can't do hand signals. You got to have the communication. And then the other guy, I think he's an O-lineman, he's like, who cares? We can just make it happen. And then meanwhile, they're like, hey, we lost power in the booth. We'll be right back. It was just a complete comedy show. But Florida State showed me a little bit more than I anticipated. I did not anticipate them to fight as hard as they did.
12: I can't see Norvell making it through the season. Yeah. They have a bye. Yeah. First of all, they have a bye heading into third week, which is an awful placement for a bye. And then they have Alabama coming out of it to finish the
11: home and home. Their schedule's tough. I was thinking that exact same thing because the fans were booing throughout the game. Like in the second quarter, they're booing him.
1: They are done.
12: That is just a failed experiment. They have hung out. The buyout is enormous. That's why.
11: All right. So I was the weekly loser. Well, tied for the weekly loser back-to-back weeks. I think that was the first time ever for me. But I went 6-5. Josh Camden also went 6-5. Duke and the interns go 7-4. And then Kyle and Searles both go 8-3, having the exact same picks for two weeks in a row.
12: Who usually picks after me?
11: 12-5 overall are the winners.
12: Who usually picks?
11: Can you let me finish my spiel? I am the leader of this
12: ship. I just want you to confirm something real quick. Who's the one that usually picks after me?
11: Well, most of the time, Searles does.
12: Okay, yeah, I was just wondering. Okay.
11: All right. So 12-5 overall are Josh or are Searles and Kyle. 10-7 the interns. 9-8 Josh and Camden. And I'm 8-9 bringing up the rear. So gotta love that. All right. Let's make some picks for this week. I let Searles start last week, so we'll let Kyle start this week.
12: So we're gonna let Searles pick after
3: so that
12: me.
3: He can pick the same one as you.
11: Also okay. Because. It's Rutgers, so you want to talk about UNLV. We've got Florida, and then we've got Rutgers are the ones that are near and dear to Kyle's heart. So Rutgers at Boston College, what a disaster for Rutgers falling to UMass. Boston College also did not look very good. So, again, 6:30 on ESPN2.
12: Searles, just wait till the Gators get on this list, by the way.
1: Oh, what's coming?
12: I love
1: your Scarlet Knights, you coward.
12: The Brian Kelly memes of him becoming the head coach at Rutgers are tier one on the internet right now because of the Louisiana accent he did when he got hired at LSU. You're going to look at me a little sideways. I'm going to take Rutgers here.
11: Oh, shocker.
12: I think they're going to bounce back here. Boston, I'll take them. They're about a 3.5-point underdog on the road. Give me the Big Ten team to bounce back here. Give me... Are you rah-rah?
11: You going to follow his lead, Searles?
1: Absolutely not. That team lost to, who was it, UMass?
11: UMass.
1: UMass hasn't won a game since 2004, something like that.
12: 2024. 2004? That'd be a long time.
1: I don't care. If it's been more than 2 years since you've won a game, I have no respect for you, and you cannot lose to them. So give me Boston College to just continue to rub Rutgers' noses in it.
11: Josh?
4: Well, this is the classic overreaction game where everyone's saying that Rutgers going, you know, they're going to go 0-12 this season after losing to UMass, but it's not an overreaction. Rutgers is going to go 0-12. I'm going with Boston College.
1: Yes,
11: I'm also with Boston College as well. Camden, what are you at?
3: I don't know how you can pick Rutgers. Like the week after? Like maybe later in the season, but the week after, I don't think I can. Boston College.
11: All right. Well, the border war.
1: UMass, Kyle. UMass.
11: All right, we ready to move on? The border war made a return last year, Missouri and Kansas, but for the first time since 2005, Mizzou going to be in Lawrence, Kansas, Friday, 7 o'clock game on Fox, Mizzou coming in a 5.5-point favorite, 122nd meeting. So 42-31 last year in Columbia. Both had convincing victories in their openers. No Jalen Daniels, Searles. I know I loved picking him, but he's not there anymore. So who you got?
1: I'm gonna go with Missouri here. I think Missouri's defensive line is a problem. And I love the way that they have the athletes off coming off the edge. I know that Kansas got a really good tackle in Calvin Clements, but I like Missouri here to just kind of it's gonna be a game, but I think Missouri pulls away late.
4: Yeah, I'm with you, Searles. I think that Kansas has just seemed like they've lost a little bit of steam from where they were at a couple years ago, so I'm going to... They say throw everything out in a rivalry game like this, but I'm picking the favorite.
11: These two teams hate each other, and Missouri has not been in Lawrence since 2005. It is going to be rocking, so give me Rock Chalk to pull off the upset in this one at home.
3: Okay. I don't know which way I want to go, but I think Missouri's the safer pick, so I'll go with Missouri.
12: Missouri's about a 6-point favorite on the road. Austin Simmons had a good week one. Give me the quarterback to be efficient. Get them downfield. I think it's going to be a field goal differential, but give me Missouri on the road.
11: All right, I'm swimming upstream on this one. All right, how about the big win on Big Noon kickoff on Fox, 11 a.m.? OU, 5.5-point favorite. OU Michigan, I should say. Top 15 matchup. Number 10.
1: She just says OU.
11: OU.
12: Do we have the bell? Do we still
1: Where's
12: have the bell?
1: There it is. Homer fine.
12: Thank you.
1: She just, OU.
11: Wait, you didn't get one for Kyle with Rutgers.
1: Yeah,
12: that doesn't really count.
11: Too. All right. All right, so again, we got OU Michigan at Michigan. It's a big one on Fox. So I'm surprised at this line, but OU favored 5.5 after Michigan. Was there a second on the clock, Searles?
1: No, unless we all believe in some super secret clock that everyone else gets to go off of besides the players, the coaches, the media, and the fans. Then, yeah, sure, some super secret clock that put 1 second on. Oh, man, I had PTSD back to the 2009 Big 12 championship game. Let me tell you that.
11: Mm-hmm. All right, Josh, you get to pick first.
4: Yeah, I feel like you should be picking this one first, Jess. But I'm going to go with Boomer Sooner. I feel like after that one, I'm picking against Michigan every game, hoping they go.
11: Missouri or Michigan only had 276 yards and 13 points against Western Michigan. My dad made me watch the entire OU game. He was here over the weekend. And OU's pitching a shutout, and Venables was mad that the defense wasn't good enough. So I think Michigan's going to have a hard time getting anything going. Ring the bell, Searles. I'm going with the Sooners. Camden?
3: I'm also going with Oklahoma. I think Michigan, while they still won, I think they know they should have lost. And I think that they have their issues.

0: 17-7 or 21-10. Like, Michigan's going to score some points here, but I think the big piece of it is Bryce Underwood's not going to be able to show up in the clutch moments.
1: All right, up next, Arizona State at Texas A&M. Aggies ranked 8th going into this week. Saturday, 11 a.m. on ABC. Texas A&M favored about 14.5 points. I'm going with the Aggies. Camden?
2: I also got Texas A&M. They're at home. I do think the spread seems a little high, but still got the Aggies.
3: Give me, I think, what A&M have, like 500-something total yards in week one. Give me the Aggies.
0: Cyril? Gig them. Gig them. Gig them all the way. I mean, this A&M team looks terrifying.
4: Yeah, I think the win, I honestly wouldn't be surprised if Arizona State covers, but I'm going with A&M.
1: All right, South Florida at Army, 11 a.m. on CBS Sports Network. Army is favored 3.5 points. I think it was 4.5 at the beginning of the week, so diminishing a little bit there. But Camden, you get to pick first.
3: This game was why CBS Sports Network exists, by the way. USF Army.
2: It's a good one.
1: Camden?
2: I'm going to take Army. Didn't they rush for a ton of yards last week?
3: That's Army.
2: Well, yeah, but like, wasn't it like an absurd amount?
0: Sure. Yeah, I think it was like 565 yards or something like that.
2: South Florida, I think, only won by, what, it was 10 or less against someone not very good. So I'll take Army.
3: Love Army at Mikey Stadium, one of the best venues in college football. Give me the Army Black Knights.
1: Searles?
0: I'm going to go South Florida here. I think this might be a bad pick. But I think that there's some athletes on South Florida. Love Army. Love our Army. But they don't exactly have what you call spectacular athletes on the edge.
3: Excuse me?
0: That could be a game changer in this. So I think South Florida might get it done with a little bit of an air raid.
4: I loved when Byron Brown was at South Florida, but he's at Auburn now. But I'm still going to go with the Bulls in this one. I think that they'll get it done on the road.
1: I'm with Army, so we're a little bit split on that.
3: So us three like the military? Is that what we're saying?
1: Yeah.
0: Listen, I said I love Army. I just said I don't love their athletes, okay?
1: Wake Forest at Purdue. This one is a game. 11 a.m. Saturday, Fox Sports 1. Wake Forest favored by 4. Both 1-0 going into this one. Kyle is a huge fan of Barry Odom. Mm-hmm. He's made that very clear. So his first season with the Boilermakers. Is this going to be the first and only time Purdue's on the picks this year, Josh?
4: I haven't looked at the rest of their schedule, honestly, so probably.
1: We got to make the most of it. Make it count, Camden.
2: I thought I won first last time. I think it's Kyle.
1: Kyle. Because you like Barry Odom. That's why I put that down.
3: I want to take Purdue, and I think I'm going to take Purdue simply just because they're at home here. Take Purdue. I don't give this pick with a whole lot of confidence.
2: 11 a.m. home game?
3: 11 a.m. at Purdue.
0: Big time atmosphere. Rocking
3: the man. Best atmosphere is usually 11 a.m. at Purdue, so give me the Boilermakers. Boilers up.
1: Searles?
0: I'm gonna go Wake Forest. I'm gonna take Wake Forest here. I like what Wake Forest did last week. I like where like the trajectory this. They're on, and I also think Purdue stinks, so give me Wake Forest.
3: One of us is gonna separate this week.
0: Yes, we are, and I know who it's gonna be.
1: Josh?
4: Well, last week I bought into the first year coach magic at UCLA. That worked for me, so I'm gonna do the same with Barry Odom and Purdue.
1: David Benning was in my office earlier today. He told me to take Wake Forest, so I'm going to go with Wake.
0: Attaboy, DB.
2: Okay, so we're split again.
4: Break the tie.
2: I'll go Purdue. I think Purdue gets it done.
1: All right.
0: Could you ask for more identical uniforms, though? Just complete black and gold everywhere. Yes. Like it's like when we used to play Wisconsin when we were under the same Adidas contract. Like it's just going to be, you're not going to be able to tell the difference on the helmets.
3: Yeah.
1: All right, 2:30 ABC, Alabama at Kentucky. Bama 10.5-point favorite. Searles, you're up first.
0: This game scares me because this Kentucky team is brand new. Like this whole Kentucky squad is completely new from last year. We learned nothing in their opener about them. I'm just going to go Alabama here because I don't know enough about Kentucky to be able to say I think they're good or bad versus I know Alabama's pretty good this year. So I don't have a ton of confidence in this pick, but give me Bama.
4: I think the tide roll. So
1: I'm also with Bama.
2: Yeah, Bama's just the more proven team. Kentucky could be good, but I don't think we know it week two. Yeah.
3: What's Kenny Minchie's stat line for this game? Very interesting, of course, formerly of Husker fame, Kenny Minchie. I will go with Bama. I think Kentucky covers, though.
1: All right, this will be an interesting one. Duke at Illinois, 2:30 on FS1, both 1-0. Illinois a 6-point favorite. and have the Illini have announced a sellout in this one.

0: Josh, you're up first.
1: I haven't decided if I'm in or out on the Illini yet this season, but for now I will jump on him for this
2: week. He's in.
0: I think I'm going to go with Illinois at home.
3: I agree. Illinois.
2: Glad that you
3: nothing,
2: had that.
3: Nothing there, just Illinois.
2: Camden's usual in-depth analysis.
3: I'm trying to keep it rolling. Everyone else gets all their analysis, so I'm just nice and easy.
2: I'm going to go with the Fighting Illini. I think I was going to take whoever the home team is in this game. Give me Illinois.
4: Yeah, clean sweep it. Give me the Fighting Brett Bielemas.
0: All right, how about the 73rd edition of the Cy-Hawk, 6:30 on Saturday night on NBC Iowa and Iowa State, Iowa 14.
2: Do we have series number? Do you have series numbers, like series history?
4: Wins, loss.
2: Like who's? Iowa won last
0: Iowa
2: year,
0: has
2: right?
0: dominated, but Iowa State has won the last two meetings in Iowa City. But Iowa has dominated the series.
2: I think Iowa's. They have still. They got to figure out their quarterback situation, all that.
0: Are you?
1: You're just jumping out of order.
3: I was saying, isn't it you?
4: Is it your turn?
0: Whose turn is it?
2: You're staring right at me in the beginning.
3: It's you, right?
0: No, I don't even know whose turn. It's my turn.
3: It's your turn. It's
0: you asked me. You jump in to ask me.
2: Wait, no, before I asked, you were like saying Iowa State. Like, go ahead. You're the winner. You've won all these games. You might as well just go. I saw it in your face.
0: Iowa. Iowa at home. They make up for the past two meetings in Iowa City.
3: Okay. I got Iowa. My brother's actually going to the game.
1: He's going to work security.
3: He's going to work security at the game.
1: Security?
3: Yeah, he's at a college in Iowa, Marshalltown, playing baseball, and I guess they bring in college students to do security. And so he's going to be at the game, but I got Iowa.
2: All right. I'm going to go with Iowa. As I stated before, I think their defense is darn good. Got to figure out the quarterback situation. But they really took care of business last week, Searles, against Northern Illinois. That was not a game at all.
4: It does not matter who plays quarterback, boys and lady, because that offensive line is going back-to-back Joe Moore awards. That offensive line is terrifying. The way Cade Piper is playing Norfolk's best, you have Trevor Lauk. You've got two first-rounders on that offensive line. They're just going to lean on these boys, and I think Iowa's offensive line is going to be a problem all year long.
2: Is it Norfolk or Norfolk?
4: I don't know. I'm not from here.
2: Don't. It's not correct.
1: Don't worry about
4: don't.
1: It.
4: Don't.
2: I'm just saying, as the non-Nebraska guy, I know all these pronouns. You're supposed to be getting them.
1: People from Norfolk say Norfolk. So.
4: Yes. Okay.
1: All right.
0: Okay. Wait, we got one more. We got the big one. Sorry. I thought you already picked.
2: No, don't you speak.
1: Well, I hate picking the Hawks, but I'll pick them.
0: Okay. All right. Number one, Ohio State at number five, Texas, 6:30 on ABC. Texas is a 1.5 favorite.
2: All right.
0: Camden, you have
3: I'm up.
2: I didn't say anything.
0: It is Camden's pick, everybody.
3: I'll be nice and short, and we'll get it right to you. Ohio State.
2: Interesting. It's a good pick. Very interesting pick. I haven't thought about it till this moment.
5: Well, you plugged it into ChatGPT.
2: I'm going to go with Ohio State here.
0: Okay.
2: I think on the road, I think they win it.
0: Searles?
4: I hate doing it, but give me the Hook'ems. I think Texas gets it done this year. I think Texas at home, that place is going to be bonkers. Last week, they absolutely manhandled a pretty good Texas State football team. Give me Hook'ems.
1: Obviously, a coin toss game. I just feel like in this sort of a game, Ohio State feels like the more dependable team over the last few years. So,
0: Hook them. I'm with Searles. Give me Come Texas.
2: On, What's the number again for that game? Spread?
4: One and a half.
0: Yeah. All right. Now it's time for the Husker question.
1: Here it is. All right. Which Husker will record the first solo tackle of the game against Bowling Green on a defensive play? Has to be on a defensive play.
2: It's solo tackle.
1: Solo tackle. Who's first?
2: I'm not going to speak. Get yelled at.
0: Searles?
1: Camden went first, so it is you, Kyle.
4: Is it
2: you? I don't want to go. I'm going to go with Jasir Whittington.
1: All right.
4: I'm going to go with Shavers.
0: I'm going to take
4: Shavers. Nice, you know, tackle, meet in the A-gap, take him down.
1: I'll go Foster.
0: That's what I was going to say.
4: You still
0: can. I repeat
1: you can
0: it?
1: Double up.
0: Okay.
4: Yeah, you can double up.
1: There's no rules here.
2: Don't do that.
0: Give me Cam Linhart. We'll mix it up.
3: I'll go Anthony Jones.
1: Wow, we all had somebody different.
2: That's Anthony Jones.
0: Surely somebody is going to get a point in this one.
3: Yeah, maybe.
4: Well, so if someone else
3: still
4: besides...
3: six other players.
4: I say if someone else besides us that makes that tackle, are we all just wrong?
0: Let's hope it's not Jameer Khan 68 yards down the...
3: Yeah. It was Marshall, I mean.
0: Or Andrew Marshall, yeah.
4: Yeah.
0: So, all right. 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
4: They are located in Lincoln and Columbus.
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22: Christopher Sullivan-Diaz here with Tyler Danberg of the Ohio State Sports Network. Tyler, the Buckeyes are coming off a 56-3 win over Ball State with Julian Tsang throwing for 320 yards and three touchdowns, with Jeremiah Smith putting up 151 yards along to complement two touchdowns. What kind of production is the star duo looking to produce this year?
24: Well, I think it's going to have to rely on that connection between Julian Tsang and Jeremiah Smith. I think the key to Ohio State's chances of making a title run and hoisting the second national championship trophy under head coach Ryan Day, a lot of that's going to be reliant on what number four can do. And we saw on Saturday him set the tone with that 48-yard touchdown catch on the second drive of the ball game for the Ohio State offense. I think that the offense in that first half especially really fed off of Jeremiah Smith and what he was able to do with 157 yards all in that first half. Him striking the Heisman pose after his second receiving touchdown in the back of the end zone. And I think that the offense showed that it was incredibly explosive in that game. And we saw a hint of what it can do under offensive coordinator Arthur Smith, who was calling plays from the field, which is different than offensive coordinator Brian Hartline. And then in the second half, the run game really exploded. That's where Ohio State was able to get over 200 yards on the ground in just the third and fourth quarters alone. To put it into perspective, last year, Christopher, Ohio State had four rushes of 40 or more yards last season in 14 games. In that second half against Ball State alone, they had two, both for scores, a 48-yard touchdown for Jacoby Jackson and a 65-yard score for leading rusher of last year, Bo Jackson.
22: Ohio State will face off against fifth-ranked Texas in Austin. The Buckeyes have won the last two matchups. This will be the Buckeyes' first time back in Austin since the 2006-2007 season, where Ohio State won 24-7. What can we expect out of this matchup, and how can Ohio State extend their winning streak to three against the Longhorns?
24: Well, Christopher, I think that you look at the inside matchup, the trenches. That's where the game's always defined by. And last year, Ohio State's offensive line was able to really shut down Texas's defensive line. And look at that right tackle spot last year, Phillip Daniels, who came in from Minnesota. Him and right guard Tegra Shibola and center Carson Hinsman. That right side of the line really did a good job in shutting down the All-American pass rusher, Colin Simmons. I'm intrigued by this matchup with Colin Simmons against the Ohio State offensive line this year, because I think if there is one level of uncertainty, you look at Ohio State on the right side of the O-line after Saturday. Philip Daniels was their starting right tackle, but they were also mixing in some different combinations. Gabe Van Sickle, who comes in, he actually made his first start last year in the college football playoff against Miami, but he got some time against Ball State last week at right guard, and Austin Saravelle moved to right tackle. I'm intrigued to see who can win the trenches on both sides of the ball, and then the weapons as well. I think if Ohio State's defense in the secondary can shut down the Texas passing attack with Arch Manning, who's been much improved since they played last year, and shutting down the wide receiver combination of Ryan Wingo and Cam Coleman, the Auburn transfer, this game is going to be ultimately decided in the air, I think. And look at Ohio State's corners. We talked about Jermaine Matthews Jr. and Devin Sanchez. These are two guys that I think the Buckeyes are going to need to make a statement. And also turning to a freshman nickelback in Jay Timmons. That is another guy to keep an eye on, because I think that Ohio State's defensive backfield is going to play a huge role in this ball game. So if the Buckeyes can get off to a hot start, a fast start, and try to be the first to strike, you got to get the ball to the weapons, and the offense is going to have to certainly be explosive and weather the storm in what's going to be a ruckus environment inside DKR on Saturday.
22: First-ranked Ohio State will play fifth-ranked Texas at 6:30 on Saturday on ABC. Tyler Danberg, thank you for your time.
24: Thank you so much, Christopher.
22: Now let's send it over to Lauren Kamenzen with UCLA.
1: Thanks, Chris. Here to talk about the Bruins is Wayne Cook from the UCLA Radio Network. Well, Wayne, UCLA is coming off their first win of the Bob Chesney era as they defeated Cal 45-24 last week. What impressed you about the Bruins' performance in week one?
2: I think just their overall effort. I think under Coach Chesney, they played with a fire, with passion. And, you know, it wasn't always smooth, but every time something happened, they fought back. And then the other thing is they ran the football really well.
1: The rushing attack for the Bruins was dominant last week as they rushed for almost 300 yards as a team. Anthony Woods led the way with 118 yards and two touchdowns. What did you like about the way Woods played against Cal?
2: Well, he's great. I mean, he's had some injury problems last year, but I knew that when he was healthy, he would be good. But Woods, Knight, and Thomas all averaged over 8 yards a carry. So, and Woods was over 10. So they did a great job, but they can't do that without the guys up front as well. They did a great job also.
1: After seeing the offense for the first time under a new coaching staff, what did you see from them against Cal that will be important for their success throughout the season?
2: Coach Kennedy did a great job. I thought the balance was fantastic. I thought, obviously, when you have a running game like that, it helps. But Iamaleava did a good job as well. He had 23 yards rushing to keep him honest. And it was a balanced attack. But I just think that the play calling was fantastic. And the run game was significantly better.
1: Bruins are hosting an in-state foe in San Diego State. Would you say there's any sort of in-state rivalry between these two teams?
2: Yeah, it's a big thing. I mean, listen, every time you have a chance to play a football game against an in-state rival, and I played against San Diego State when I played a million years ago. So, like, and they had players like Marshall Faulk back then. So, like, you might win a recruiting battle or two between the two schools, especially for San Diego kids. So it's really important.
1: Well, this week, the Bruins host the Aztecs. How do you see this one playing out, Wayne?
2: Well, I mean, I think UCLA looks fantastic, but they have to keep playing. I mean, San Diego State was a 9-win team last year. They didn't have too many problems in their first game. But I think UCLA matches up really well. They just got to keep playing with energy, and I promise you that this coaching staff will not let them relax. So I think it's and hopefully it is a great turnout at the Rose Bowl. It's at a good time. It starts at like 4:15 in the afternoon here. It's going to be hot, but it's a perfect time for a game like that. So I expect it to be a lot of fun, and I think UCLA wins.
1: San Diego State takes on UCLA on Saturday at 6:15 Central on BTN. Thanks for your time, Wayne.
2: Absolutely, no problem.
1: Now let's send it over to Duke Rude with USC.
3: Thanks, Lauren. Here to talk about the Trojans is Scott Schrader from WeRSC.com. Well, Scott, USC is coming off back-to-back blowout victories over San Jose State and Fresno State. What have you taken away from these wins for the Trojans?
5: I think what I've taken away the most is just how much better
0: the defense looks, and you know, I understand who the opponents were. They were favored by 28.5 over San Jose State and something like 3 touchdowns plus over Fresno State. If you can just tell the way the guys are moving on this USC football team, in particular the defensive line, which is vastly improved. So I think my biggest takeaway is just how much better USC's roster looks this year versus especially 2 years ago, but even more than just last year. So yeah, it's USC went from being undersized to maybe being one of the bigger teams in the Big Ten, which is quite an accomplishment in a short amount of time.
3: True freshman wide receiver Trent Mosley has taken over both games, as he's had over 200 yards receiving and 3 touchdowns combined. What do you make of the hot start for the freshman?
0: Trent was a kid that was hampered by off and on with injuries in high school, and even missed a few games his senior year. But as the season progressed last year for Santa Margarita, which they won the California State Championship, you could just tell he's a little older than most of the guys. I think Trent is actually 20 years old now. So the maturity and the development that he's had maybe makes him a little bit more ready to play as a true freshman. But yeah, he came in, you know, USC loses a Biletnikoff Award winner and Mekhi Lemon and Jacoby Lane, who's just wowing them in the NFL, at least preseason. And it just seems like there's been no drop off.
3: This week, the Trojans face off with the Louisiana Raging Cajuns. What are you expecting from this matchup?
0: I'm expecting something similar to what we saw in the first two games. We did our own show here in the last hour, and just Louisiana looks like a team that's maybe kind of in between San Jose State and Fresno State, and you know, it's going to be probably another one of those games to where USC is going to be able to kind of unload the entire roster and play a bunch of guys. I mean, yeah, you know, I hate to be disrespectful in talking about an opponent, but it's just the reality is that the first three opponents just probably aren't going to. Maybe the first four opponents. I mean, I'm sure you saw UMass beat Rutgers, which it was like badly, right? It was like, what the heck happened here? So I'm expecting USC to kind of go out and just have their way again. But one of the things that's standing out, regardless of who the opponent is USC also looks like they're pretty well disciplined. And I think when you get into some tougher games, maybe that's not making a big difference against San Jose State and Fresno State. But I think down the road, the lack of penalties and stupid mistakes, I think will be something we'll notice later on down the road.
3: USC hosts Louisiana at 10 p.m. Central on the Big Ten Network. Thank you for your time, Scott.
0: Thank you.
3: 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My thanks to Christopher Sullivan-Diaz and Lauren Camazon for their help, and Tyler Danberg, Wayne Cook, and Scott Schrader for joining us. I'm Duke Rude, and more of Sports Nightly continues after this.
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25: 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So we've got a 2 o'clock start there for Husker Game Day.
26: Yeah, ready to rock. Another game day.
25: All right. That's going to do it for us. Kyle and I will talk to you on Saturday. Enjoy Husker volleyball the next couple of nights.

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10: ABC News, I'm Dave Packer. Republicans gathering tonight and tomorrow night for their two-day midterm convention in Dallas. President Trump speaking both nights. An issue on Air Force One, an emergency inflatable slide deployed just before the president boarded for Dallas. Reporters asking,
11: are you sure this plane is safe to fly?
12: Yeah, I am. Or I wouldn't be on it.
13: The president eventually boarding the Qatari-gifted jet and taking off for Dallas. With President Trump's approval rating at a record low, 33%, some Republicans in tough races skipping the convention.
10: ABC's Rachel Scott traveling with the president. Stocks plunged again today as the price of a barrel of oil surged past $100 a barrel, the Dow falling 405 points. Visiting Ecuador, Secretary of State Marco Rubio on the U.S. approach toward combating drug trafficking in Latin American waters, saying the Trump administration is now focused on working with allied countries, but insisting that the military will still, quote, blow up ships if need be. This is ABC News. The Pennsylvania Supreme Court is weighing whether to add new legal protections for defendants accused of providing drugs that caused a deadly overdose. A new dire warning from those working on artificial intelligence models.
14: A researcher at Anthropic, the company behind Claude, posted late Tuesday that he quit. He wrote that the people building AI earnestly believe that it could kill us all by the end of the decade. This is not a marketing stunt. A current Anthropic team leader responded, saying, we really do earnestly believe AI could kill all humans, adding he thinks it's a greater than 10% chance of that over the next decade. And this comes after OpenAI's chief scientist warned that AI models are becoming superhuman in their ability to break in and out of computer systems.
10: ABC's Elizabeth Schulze, live from New York, it'll be Jalen Brunson hosting the season premiere of Saturday Night Live on September 26th. It'll be another first for the NBA champion who led the New York Knicks to the team's first title in 53 years. Dave Packer, ABC News.
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6: 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Watching him and taking in the blue waves, the sea breeze, the blurry horizon.
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16: The NCN AccuWeather forecast for tonight calls for mostly cloudy skies, a low getting down in the lower 60s. Partly sunny for tomorrow, then gradually becoming sunny with a high near 84. Mostly clear tomorrow night, low getting down to around 63. Cloudy through mid-morning on Friday, then a gradual clearing with a high near 88. Then a 60% chance of showers and thunderstorms on Friday night, low near 66. Then a 40% chance of storms on Saturday, high near 81.
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0: 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Get ready for the Husker Insight Luncheon tomorrow at the Beatrice Legion as Sean Callahan will be breaking down Nebraska's win over Ohio and get you set for the Bowling Green game. 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
1: ABC News, I'm Dave Packer. President Trump is the keynote speaker on both nights of the Republican midterm convention. He's speaking now.
2: In 55 days, Americans will be going to the polls in one of the most important elections in our country's history. Your vote will decide whether our country stumbles at the starting gate of the next 250 years or surges forward and never, ever looks back.
1: The trade war with Canada escalates. Now multiple Canadian provinces have banned the import of American liquor. A panel of federal judges heard arguments today over whether prescribing rules should be tightened for mifepristone, a key drug used in the most common abortion method in the U.S. Black box recordings released today show one of the pilots of the Amazon cargo plane that careened off a Miami runway, killed five people, repeatedly warned that they were coming in too fast, and at the last second urged them to abort the landing. This is ABC News. A new study in the Journal of Investigative Dermatology suggests that GLP-1 weight loss medications could be linked to male pattern hair loss. More from ABC News medical correspondent Dr. Darian Sutton.
3: They used a large genetic database, over 200,000 participants, and they found that men who were more likely to have the GLP-1 receptor, that's what these medications target that leads to these results, tended to have higher rates of hair loss. Now, this study doesn't confirm that GLP medications lead to hair loss, but certainly a clue that they might be connected.
1: Women may also experience hair loss along the hairline. A federal judge in Miami has ruled that social media influencers Andrew and Tristan Tate must remain in custody as they fight extradition to the United Kingdom. That's where the brothers are accused of rape and sex trafficking. They've repeatedly denied wrongdoing. As the trade war with Canada heats up, the Buffalo Bills announced that they'll celebrate both the American and Canadian anthems during the pregame to the home opener September 17th. Dave Packer, ABC News.
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7: The NCN AccuWeather forecast for tonight calls for mostly cloudy skies, the low getting down in the lower 60s. Partly sunny for tomorrow, then gradually becoming sunny with a high near 84. Mostly clear tomorrow night, low getting down to around 63. Cloudy through mid-morning on Friday, then a gradual clearing with a high near 88. Then a 60% chance of showers and thunderstorms on Friday night, low near 66. Then a 40% chance of storms on Saturday, high near 81.
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The Motel Suddenly Last Summer on KWBE. And I'm ready to say suddenly last summer when it comes to the heat we've had recently. Taking a look at the forecast, it looks like temperatures will be in the 80s to end the week, and then showers and thunderstorms likely Friday through Monday.

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0: Breaking it down, Tom Petty and the Heartbreakers on KWBE. 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

0: It's Ladies Night with Cool and the Gang on KWBE. And, well, it could be Ladies Night this Friday night as well. 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
2: 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This week's Students of the Week are Braylee Gill and Evan Roberts. Braylee is a freshman at Beatrice High School and participates in cross country. Braylee placed fourth at the home invite. Evan is a senior at Beatrice High School and participates in football. He scored a touchdown in last Friday's football game. Congratulations to Braylee Gill and Evan Roberts. 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

And to the 10 o'clock hour we go with Sir Elton John and Honky Cat on KWBE. Still to come, the Sanford Townsend Band and also some Tone Loc doing the Wild Thing. But right now, here's John Cougar Mellencamp.

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1: Students who participate in extracurricular activities are three times more likely to excel in the classroom. 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This week's Students of the Week are Braylee Gill and Evan Roberts. Braylee is a freshman at Beatrice High School and participates in cross country. Braylee placed fourth at the home invite. Evan is a senior at Beatrice High School and participates in football. He scored a touchdown in last Friday's football game. Congratulations to Braylee Gill and Evan Roberts. 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
1: ABC News, I'm Dave Packer. President Trump with a 1 hour, 45-minute speech tonight on the first night of the Republican midterm convention. The president promising that if Republicans win both the House and the Senate, every adult in the U.S. will get a $5,000 dividend. Rhode Island's incumbent governor has lost his state's primary election. Helena Foulkes is projected to beat incumbent governor Dan McKee in the Democratic primary. Foulkes called for unity, saying she'll be a governor for everyone.
2: There is so much work to be done, and we need to do this together and for everyone. Not a governor for one party, not a governor for one neighborhood, one industry, or one zip code.
1: Meanwhile, John Reed has won the Democratic nomination for U.S. Senate in Rhode Island. Apple unveiled its first foldable iPhone. It'll be called the iPhone Duo, starting price $2,000. It was a passion project of former CEO Tim Cook. This is ABC News. A 73-year-old whose 16 grandchildren were found living in squalid conditions at a rural Ohio home has been found mentally incompetent to stand trial. Another health warning as concerns persist from the last food recalls.
3: Federal health officials warn that broccoli sprouts are making people sick at restaurants and grocery stores in three states. 22 sick, two in the hospital. The outbreak currently in Idaho, Montana, and Washington. Across the country, for back to school, it's no shredded lettuce, no jalapenos at many districts that ABC News has reached out to. Neither is part of any current recall, but districts say they're acting out of an abundance of caution after this summer's scare. Wayne Cabot, ABC News.
1: Houston Astros second baseman Jose Altuve doubled in the third inning against the Philadelphia Phillies for his 22,500th career hit. The piano man opening up about his health. He reveals on his Sirius channel he underwent brain surgery to treat a condition that affects balance. Dave Packer, ABC News.
4: Man, I love this place. I've been surfing here since I was a kid. Now, seeing my grandson out on the water, it means everything to me. 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
6: The NCN AccuWeather forecast for tonight calls for mostly cloudy skies, a low getting down in the lower 60s. Partly sunny for tomorrow, then gradually becoming sunny with a high near 84. Mostly clear tomorrow night, low getting down to around 63. Cloudy through mid-morning on Friday, then a gradual clearing with a high near 88. Then a 60% chance of showers and thunderstorms on Friday night, low near 66. Then a 40% chance of storms on Saturday, high near 81.
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Our pregame gets underway at 6:40.

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0: 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Keeping you informed is what we do best, whether it involves city government, local, education, health issues, legislative topics, or economic development. 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
1: ABC News, I'm Dave Packer. President Trump was the keynote speaker on night one of the first midterm convention in the history of the Republican Party. After the president made his case for why Americans should vote Republican in November, he essentially promised Americans cash for votes.
2: You win with us and you get $5,000. It will be called the Trump dividend.
1: An issue with the new Qatari gifted Air Force One just as President Trump was about to board to travel to Dallas for the convention. An inflatable slide was accidentally triggered, but the president took the plane anyway. Multiple Canadian provinces have banned the import of American liquor as the trade war with the U.S. escalates. The Philippine Coast Guard is saying at least five people died and more than 80 are missing after a ferry caught fire off Palawan Island in the western Philippines. The Seahawks beat the Patriots 13-10 Wednesday night, the first game of the 2026 NFL regular season. This is ABC News. There's a new iPhone hitting the market.
3: Apple pulling the wraps off the iPhone Duo, the company's first entry into the small but growing segment of folding smartphones. The Duo is about the size and shape of a passport, and when it's closed, it's designed to function just like a normal iPhone. The exterior screen can make calls, take pictures, scroll social media, but if you want some more real estate to edit a spreadsheet or watch a movie, the phone unfolds into a small tablet. Prices start at $2,000. About what you'd pay for similar devices from Samsung and Google. Mike Dubusky, ABC News.
1: In July and August, the College Sports Commission cleared more than $227 million worth of name, image, and likeness deals. That's nearly double the value of all deals cleared in the first year of the commission's existence. Robert Penske, who served as U.S. Poet Laureate from 1997 to 2000, has received a $100,000 Lifetime Achievement Award from the Poetry Foundation. Dave Packer, ABC News.
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6: DNC and AccuWeather forecast for the overnight early morning hours calls for mostly cloudy skies with a low this morning getting down in the lower 60s. Later on today, partly sunny, then gradually becoming sunny with a high near 84. And then tonight, mostly clear, low getting down into the lower 60s. Cloudy through mid-morning on Friday, then a gradual clearing with a high near 88. And then a 60% chance of showers and thunderstorms on a Friday night with a low getting down to around 66. And that's your NCN AccuWeather forecast on KWBE.
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KWVE, Earth, Wind, and Fire, Got to Get You Into My Life. That is, of course, a Beatles cover there. We also heard Jimmy Cliff and Bill Medley and Jennifer Warrens ahead of that with a song that was on that Dirty Dancing movie. Well, my name is Patrick. I am here with you for the next several hours, and we're going to get through these early morning hours together with some great music, like we'll hear from Gary Wright and Paul McCartney and Wings, but right now, Matthew Wilder, because ain't nobody going to break a my stride. This is KWBE.

0: KWBE, I hope you don't have any outstanding warrants or unpaid parking tickets, because that was the police. Every little thing she does is magic. Ahead of that, Paul McCartney and Wings, as promised, with Band on the Run. Hey, you want to score a free t-shirt? Maybe you want to score some lottery tickets. Maybe you just like doing trivia and getting those weather updates. 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How do you join? Well, here's how. 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
5: The NC and AccuWeather forecast for the overnight early morning hours calls for mostly cloudy skies, with a low this morning getting down in the lower 60s. Later on today, partly sunny, then gradually becoming sunny with a high near 84. And then tonight, mostly clear, low getting down into the lower 60s. Cloudy through mid-morning on Friday, then a gradual clearing with a high near 88. And then a 60% chance of showers and thunderstorms on a Friday night, with a low getting down to around 66. And that's your NC and AccuWeather forecast on KWBE.
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0: KWBE, keeping it funky fresh after midnight with the Commodores, Brick House. Before that, Def Leppard. And we also heard a suggested tune from Chumbawamba with Tub Thumpin'. I don't even know what that means. I think they might be from England or something, so maybe it's more relevant over there, but I really have no frame of reference when it comes to tub thumping. But what do I know? Very little, clearly. One thing I do know for sure, you can get ready for game day with the Huskers and the Husker Insight Luncheons at the Beatrice Legion. This is happening Thursday from noon until 1 p.m. We'll have the On3 Sports Husker Insiders throughout the season with their analysis. They'll have news updates, and they're going to, of course, give you a preview of the upcoming game against Bowling Green. The doors open at 11:30 a.m., and the program starts at noon with the Beatrice Legion and the Husker Insight Luncheons, brought to you by KWBE. Stay close, because we have Tom Petty and the Heartbreakers coming up.
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1: ABC News, I'm Dave Packer. The first ever two-day Republican midterm convention wraps up Thursday following President Trump's keynote address for attendees Wednesday night.
2: 2 years ago, our country was dead. Now we're the hottest country anywhere in the world. Hottest in the world.
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3: The big overarching takeaways, President Trump really wanted to sell this message of pretend like I am on the ballot. The president is keenly aware of his popularity across the country. He's keenly aware that when he was at the top of the ticket, Republicans have done better traditionally when he is running in an election.
1: A panel of federal judges heard arguments Wednesday over whether prescribing rules should be tightened for mifepristone, a key drug used in the most common abortion method in the United States. Black box recordings released Wednesday show one of the pilots of the Amazon cargo plane that careened off a Miami runway and killed five people repeatedly warned that they were coming in too fast and last second urged them to abort the landing. This is ABC News. ESPN has obtained a letter that LSU President Wade Roos sent to the SEC commissioner saying the Tigers have complied with conference rules by locking their roster without adding former NFL players, calling the issue moot. It comes ahead of a planned vote on LSU's conference membership. The creators of South Park are teasing a name change.
4: When Trey Parker and Matt Stone roll out season 29 next week,
5: going down to South America,
4: they are changing the name, they say, to fall in line with President Trump's attempts to rename Lake Ontario, the Gulf of Mexico, even New Mexico after America. On their Instagram, the creators say they're inspired by the bravery and patriotism of Google Maps and Apple Maps for making the change. Wayne Cabot, ABC News.
1: Harry Styles says his 2026 tour has been so successful, he'll be adding 2027 dates. Styles says these will be the final cities, and after that, he doesn't know what comes next. Dave Packer, ABC News.
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8: The NC and AccuWeather forecast for the overnight early morning hours calls for mostly cloudy skies, with a low this morning getting down in the lower 60s. Later on today, partly sunny, then gradually becoming sunny with a high near 84. And then tonight, mostly clear, low getting down into the lower 60s. Cloudy through mid-morning on Friday, then a gradual clearing with a high near 88. And then a 60% chance of showers and thunderstorms on a Friday night, with a low getting down to around 66. And that's your NC and AccuWeather forecast on KWBE.
9: Kick it. I'll say kick it, and you'll just kick it with a tasty groove, okay? One, two, three, kick it.
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KWBE, the Steve Miller Band, Abracadabra. Before that, another magic tune from Pilot, and the always magical Prince got this hour kicked off right with Little Red Corvette. But what can you expect in the near future? John Cougar. Also, we'll hear Joey Scarberry, and we're going to hear from the Beach Boys with a groovy number that I just can't get enough of. It never gets old. So stay close for that here on KWBE. My name is Patrick, and this is Fleetwood Mac.

0: Well, if you're picking up on good vibrations, that's because you've got it locked in right here on KWBE, and you're going to want to keep it here. We just heard from the Beach Boys, of course, and Johnny Cougar before that. And in the near future, you can expect to hear from Ace of Base, Supertramp, the Jay Giles Band, and we're going to take you to Funky Town before too long. I want you to tune in on Friday night. Why? Because we have Beatrice football. Beatrice travels to Hastings, and Zach Polk has the call for Friday night football right here. As usual, you can expect that. Friday, September 11th at 6:40 p.m. is the pregame for Beatrice and Hastings with football action on KWBE.
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4: The NC and AccuWeather forecast for the overnight early morning hours calls for mostly cloudy skies, with a low this morning getting down in the lower 60s. Later on today, partly sunny, then gradually becoming sunny with a high near 84. And then tonight, mostly clear, low getting down into the lower 60s. Cloudy through mid-morning on Friday, then a gradual clearing with a high near 88. And then a 60% chance of showers and thunderstorms on a Friday night, with a low getting down to around 66. And that's your NC and AccuWeather forecast on KWBE.
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0: KWBE giving you all the classics like Lips Incorporated, Taking Us to Funky Town. 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
1: ABC News, I'm Dave Packer. President Trump was the keynote speaker on night one of the first midterm convention in the history of the Republican Party. After the president made his case for why Americans should vote Republican in November, he essentially promised Americans cash for votes.
2: You win with us and you get $5,000. It will be called the Trump dividend.
1: An issue with the new Qatari gifted Air Force One, just as President Trump was about to board to travel to Dallas for the convention, an inflatable slide was accidentally triggered, but the president took the plane anyway. Multiple Canadian provinces have banned the import of American liquor as the trade war with the U.S. escalates. The Philippine Coast Guard is saying at least five people died and more than 80 are missing after a ferry caught fire off Palawan Island in the western Philippines. The Seahawks beat the Patriots 13-10 Wednesday night, the first game of the 2026 NFL regular season. This is ABC News. There's a new iPhone hitting the market.
3: Apple pulling the wraps off the iPhone Duo, the company's first entry into the small but growing segment of folding smartphones. The Duo is about the size and shape of a passport, and when it's closed, it's designed to function just like a normal iPhone. The exterior screen can make calls, take pictures, scroll social media, but if you want some more real estate to edit a spreadsheet or watch a movie, the phone unfolds into a small tablet. Prices start at $2,000. About what you'd pay for similar devices from Samsung and Google. Mike Dubosky, ABC News.
1: In July and August, the College Sports Commission cleared more than $227 million worth of name, image, and likeness deals. That's nearly double the value of all deals cleared in the first year of the commission's existence. Robert Pinsky, who served as U.S. Poet Laureate from 1997 to 2000, has received a $100,000 Lifetime Achievement Award from the Poetry Foundation. Dave Packer, ABC News.
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6: The DNC and AccuWeather forecast for the overnight early morning hours calls for mostly cloudy skies, with a low this morning getting down in the lower 60s. Later on today, partly sunny, then gradually becoming sunny with a high near 84. And then tonight, mostly clear, low getting down into the lower 60s. Cloudy through mid-morning on Friday, then a gradual clearing with a high near 88. And then a 60% chance of showers and thunderstorms on a Friday night, with a low getting down to around 66. And that's your NC and AccuWeather forecast on KWBE.
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KWBE, Bob Seger, Rock and Roll Never Forgets, and we never forget to give you all the classics. For example, just ahead of Bob there, we did hear from the Bangles with Simon and Garfunkel cover, Hazy Shade of Winter. It sounded so good, I'm like, hey, we're going to pop in another one. But this one is actually Simon and Garfunkel proper. We'll hear Cecilia. That's coming up next. You don't want to miss out on it. But right now, it's time for Bonnie Tyler, Total Eclipse of the Heart, KWBE.

0: shall we play a game?
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0: KWBE, taking you back to the early 90s, Sheryl Crow, All I Wanna Do. Before that, it was Foreigner, Feels Like the First Time. Well, Nebraska got to feel what it was like for the first time this season as they beat Ohio last week. But they're going to be taking on Bowling Green on Saturday, and we'll have the coverage starting at 2 p.m. right here with Husker Football on KWBE. Don't forget to tune in on Saturday. Rod Stewart's next. We'll also take a look at your weather here in just a moment. Sit tight.
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4: The NC and AccuWeather forecast for the overnight early morning hours calls for mostly cloudy skies, with a low this morning getting down in the lower 60s. Later on today, partly sunny, then gradually becoming sunny with a high near 84. And then tonight, mostly clear, low getting down into the lower 60s. Cloudy through mid-morning on Friday, then a gradual clearing with a high near 88. And then a 60% chance of showers and thunderstorms on a Friday night, with a low getting down to around 66. And that's your NC and AccuWeather forecast on KWBE.
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0: It's KWVE, and we're trying to rock and roll you all night. That was live music from KISS. My name is Patrick, and I am here with you bringing on some great tunes. And I want to remind you, it is technically Thursday, so I'm rock and rolling you all night, but also in the early morning hours here. And we are into Thursday, believe it or not. I know this week is flying by, and that means that you can join us throughout the day today as we're going to be broadcasting from Vintage Venue in downtown Beatrice. We're doing it to keep you updated on this year's Big Give Gage event. So join us. Vintage Venue, downtown Beatrice. We'll be broadcasting throughout the day. And stick around. We're going to do some low riding with War next on KWBE.
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2: ABC News, I'm Dave Packer. The first ever two-day Republican midterm convention wraps up Thursday following President Trump's keynote address for attendees Wednesday night.
3: 2 years ago, our country was dead. 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
2: ABC's Rachel Scott in Dallas.
4: The big overarching takeaways, President Trump really wanted to sell this message of pretend like I am on the ballot. The president is keenly aware of his popularity across the country. He's keenly aware that when he was at the top of the ticket, Republicans have done better traditionally when he is running in an election.
2: A panel of federal judges heard arguments Wednesday over whether prescribing rules should be tightened for mifepristone, a key drug used in the most common abortion method in the United States. Black box recordings released Wednesday show one of the pilots of the Amazon cargo plane that careened off a Miami runway and killed five people repeatedly warned that they were coming in too fast and last second urged them to abort the landing. This is ABC News. ESPN has obtained a letter that LSU President Wade Roos sent to the SEC commissioner saying the Tigers have complied with conference rules by locking their roster without adding former NFL players, calling the issue moot. It comes ahead of a planned vote on LSU's conference membership. The creators of South Park are teasing a name change.
5: When Trey Parker and Matt Stone roll out season 29 next week,
6: going down to
5: South America, make that, they are changing the name, they say, to fall in line with President Trump's attempts to rename Lake Ontario, the Gulf of Mexico, even New Mexico after America. On their Instagram, the creators say they're inspired by the bravery and patriotism of Google Maps and Apple Maps for making the change. Wayne Cabot, ABC News.
2: Harry Styles says his 2026 tour has been so successful, he'll be adding 2027 dates. Styles says these will be the final cities, and after that, he doesn't know what comes next. Dave Packer, ABC News.
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9: DNC and AccuWeather forecast for the overnight early morning hours calls for mostly cloudy skies with a low this morning getting down in the lower 60s. Later on today, partly sunny, then gradually becoming sunny with a high near 84. And then tonight, mostly clear, low getting down into the lower 60s. Cloudy through mid-morning on Friday, then a gradual clearing with a high near 88. And then a 60% chance of showers and thunderstorms on a Friday night with a low getting down to around 66. And that's your NC and AccuWeather forecast on KWBE.
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KWBE, that's a very positive directive from Cool and the Gang. Get down on it. Taylor Dane on the way, also Modern English, and we're going to get royally rocked by Queen with Fat Bottom Girls coming up before you know it. But right now, it's time for some of that pop music. This is M, and it's KWBE.

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0: KWBE, that's Queen reminding us that fat-bottomed girls do make that rockin' world go round. Before that, we heard from Modern English with a classic one, I Melt With You. Well, if you want to know if you're going to melt when you go outside, well, stay close because we have your weather coming up in just a moment on KWBE.
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4: The NCN AccuWeather forecast for the overnight early morning hours calls for mostly cloudy skies, with a low this morning getting down in the lower 60s. Later on today, partly sunny, then gradually becoming sunny with a high near 84. And then tonight, mostly clear, low getting down into the lower 60s. Cloudy through mid-morning on Friday, then a gradual clearing with a high near 88. And then a 60% chance of showers and thunderstorms on a Friday night, with a low getting down to around 66. And that's your NCN AccuWeather forecast on KWBE.
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0: That one never gets old for me. 1970s Green-Eyed Lady here on KWBE, the one and only group. Sugarloaf is responsible for that one. And before that, Phil Collins and also Van Morrison with Wild Night. Hope you haven't had too wild of a night. And if that's the case, well, you just got to keep on living, man. L-I-V-I-N. So we got Bon Jovi coming up after the break. I also want to remind you, you can join the Morning Show Text Club and win t-shirts, lottery tickets, get weather updates, play trivia. There's so much more. If you haven't done it already, join the Morning Show Text Club when you text the word DONUT to 402-228-5924. Hang out. 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
1: ABC News, I'm Dave Packer. President Trump was the keynote speaker on night one of the first midterm convention in the history of the Republican Party. After the president made his case for why Americans should vote Republican in November, he essentially promised Americans cash for votes.
2: You win with us and you get $5,000. It will be called the Trump dividend.
1: An issue with the new Qatari gifted Air Force One just as President Trump was about to board to travel to Dallas for the convention. An inflatable slide was accidentally triggered, but the president took the plane anyway. Multiple Canadian provinces have banned the import of American liquor as the trade war with the U.S. escalates. The Philippine Coast Guard is saying at least five people died and more than 80 are missing after a ferry caught fire off Palawan Island in the western Philippines. The Seahawks beat the Patriots 13-10 Wednesday night, the first game of the 2026 NFL regular season. This is ABC News. There's a new iPhone hitting the market.
3: Apple pulling the wraps off the iPhone Duo, the company's first entry into the small but growing segment of folding smartphones. The Duo is about the size and shape of a passport, and when it's closed, it's designed to function just like a normal iPhone. The exterior screen can make calls, take pictures, scroll social media, but if you want some more real estate to edit a spreadsheet or watch a movie, the phone unfolds into a small tablet. Prices start at $2,000. About what you'd pay for similar devices from Samsung and Google. Mike Dubosky, ABC News.
1: In July and August, the College Sports Commission cleared more than $227 million worth of name, image, and likeness deals. That's nearly double the value of all deals cleared in the first year of the commission's existence. Robert Pinsky, who served as U.S. Poet Laureate from 1997 to 2000, has received a $100,000 Lifetime Achievement Award from the Poetry Foundation. Dave Packer, ABC News.
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6: DNC and AccuWeather forecast for the overnight early morning hours. Calls for mostly cloudy skies with a low this morning getting down in the lower 60s. Later on today, partly sunny, then gradually becoming sunny with a high near 84. And then tonight, mostly clear, low getting down into the lower 60s. Cloudy through mid-morning on Friday, then a gradual clearing with a high near 88. Then a 60% chance of showers and thunderstorms on a Friday night, with a low getting down to around 66. And that's your NC and AccuWeather forecast on KWBE.
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10: I turn it on and I leave it on.

KWBE, we're cruising down the boulevard with Jackson Brown. Before that, American Girl from Tom Petty and the Heartbreakers. And took a little vacation and listened to the Go-Go's to start off this hour. We have music on the way from Boys Don't Cry, Don Henley, and Michael Jackson. It's one of my favorites from 1979, and that is coming your way very, very soon. Right now, it's time to get on that long train of running with the Doobies.

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4: The NC and AccuWeather forecast for the overnight early morning hours calls for mostly cloudy skies, with a low this morning getting down in the lower 60s. Later on today, partly sunny, then gradually becoming sunny with a high near 84. Then tonight, mostly clear, low getting down into the lower 60s. Cloudy through mid-morning on Friday, then a gradual clearing with a high near 88. Then a 60% chance of showers and thunderstorms on a Friday night, with a low getting down to around 66. And that's your NC and AccuWeather forecast on KWBE.
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0: KWBE, that sticks with Babe. And before that was Richard Marx, right here waiting. Walter Egan with Magnet and Steel right before that. And we heard Billy Idol, Dancing with Myself, which is pretty appropriate for me to be playing as I'm in the studio all by myself right now with these headphones on. And I would be lying if I said I wasn't dancing. And I was dancing last Saturday when the Huskers got a win. And hopefully this Saturday I'm going to be doing some more of that. 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My name is Patrick, and I'm getting the heck out of here. I hope you're going to have a great rest of your day. And you can look forward to Fleetwood Mac next on KWBE. Goodbye.
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1: ABC News, I'm Sherry Preston. The Republicans holding a midterm convention in Dallas. President Trump, the keynote, of course, promising $5,000 checks for every adult in America if the GOP maintains a majority in Congress come November. ABC's Jay O'Brien.
2: The back of the napkin math is that it would probably add something like $1 trillion to that $40 trillion deficit just to send out these checks. So it's unclear if these would even materialize. But in the meantime, when they're just in the promissory stage, when the president's just kind of throwing it out there, saying to voters that we will give you these checks if Republicans win, Democrats are saying that is clearly, in their view, an attempt to buy votes.
1: As for the other party, Helena Foulkes defeated Rhode Island Governor Dan McKee in the state's Democratic primary, making him the first governor in any U.S. state to lose a primary since 2018. Tomorrow is, of course, the 25th anniversary of 9/11, something to think about. A third of all Americans weren't alive that day. This is ABC News. Tomorrow marks 25 years since the September 11th attacks. Former President George W. Bush looking back on that day. In Dallas, here's ABC's Alan Skaya.
3: George W. Bush was at a school in Florida that morning and says he flew several places after the attacks, winding up in Nebraska. He says his national security team told him he needed to address the nation.
4: But I'm damn sure not going to give it from a bunker in Omaha, Nebraska. I thought that would be a psychological victory for those who attacked us.
3: So he went back to Washington. Condoleezza Rice was his national security advisor at the time and says they first thought United Flight 93 might have been shot down in Pennsylvania because it was not responding to orders.
5: Every plane had become a missile.
3: George W. Bush will spend the anniversary at Ground Zero in New York.
1: In the 25 years since the 9/11 attacks, the New York City Office of the Chief Medical Examiner has not stopped working to identify the nearly 3,000 victims killed in the Twin Towers that day. Just this year, a quarter century later, the office used genetic genealogy to identify another person who died. I'm Sherry Preston, ABC News.
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8: Cattle futures are mixed Wednesday. Hogs, corn, and soybeans finished lower. I'm John Perkins with a Brownfield Market Update. 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Soybeans are down on profit-taking and technical selling as traders continue to watch weather and get ready for the USDA numbers out Friday. China and unknown destinations both bought more new crop U.S. soybeans ahead of the open. November was down 6¾ at 13.09½. January was down 6¾ at 13.25¼. October meal was up $1.80 at 3.45.10. October bean oil was down 14 at 70.08. Corn was lower, 5% of the crops harvested, just ahead of average, and crop ratings are less of a factor right now for corn. There's a wide range of corn yield estimates out of Friday's report. December was down 5¾ at 5.27¾. March was 5¾ lower at 5.43¼. And wheat was lower on profit taking and technical selling. The spring wheat harvest is nearing completion as winter wheat planting gets underway. Black Sea export issues have no sign of ending anytime soon, but U.S. prices are not currently competitive. December Chicago was down 18.25 at 728.75. December Kansas City was 12.75 lower at 806.25. December Minneapolis wheat was 6 cents lower at 748. Live cattle closed mixed and feeders were higher ahead of this week's direct business. October live is down 117 at 215.85, and December is 75 lower at 218.47. With support from that lower moving corn, October feeders were up 37 at 325.82. November was 90 higher at 321.35. And hogs were down on profit taking and questions about sustained pork demand. October lean was down $1.17 at 83.07. December was 45 lower at 74.60. Megan Grebner has your full look at the cash livestock markets after this brief break.
9: Sometimes, after service, it feels like every step we take sets us back.
10: 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Yeah. I can't do this.
9: Like we're getting buried under the weight of it all. There's always a path forward. We just have to find it. Listen to stories from veterans who've been through similar challenges at MakeTheConnection.net.
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12: It was another quiet day for direct cash cattle trade activity. Bids weren't floated. Asking prices were noted at $225 live in the South, but were not established in the North. It's more than likely significant trade volumes going to hold out until the very end of the week. Box beef was mixed with very good and weak demand for moderate offerings. Choice up 320 at 380.77. Select was 305 lower at 352.34. Estimated cattle slaughter was 109,000 head. Cash hogs closed mixed with a moderate negotiated run. Bears and gilts at the National Daily Direct up 90 cents with a weighted average of 87.25. The Iowa Minnesota had no comparison, but a weighted average of 87.49. The Western Corn Belt was down 49 cents with a weighted average of 87.44. Pork values closed higher, up $1.81 at $93.63. Bellies were up nearly $14. And estimated hog slaughter was 492,000 head. I'm Megan Grebner, Brownfield Ag News.
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0: morning from KWBE. Loggins and Messina with Danny Song. Before that, Prince and Aerosmith to kick things off for us here in this 5 o'clock hour. Welcome to our Thursday. It is the Big Give Gage Day. 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Over 80 nonprofits are participating this year in the Big Give Gage. We're going to be broadcasting on location today from the Vintage Venue. Keep it right here on KWBE throughout the day.
1: 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Direct cash cattle trade activity was quiet again Wednesday. Bids were not floated. Asking prices were noted at $225 live in the South, but were not established in the North. It's more than likely significant trade volumes going to hold out until the end of the week. At the four state stockyards in Missouri, feeder steers and heifers sold mostly $2 to $5 higher. The USDA says supply was light with a moderate demand. Medium and large one feeder steers, 436 to 449 pounds, brought $435 to $455. Feeder steers, 555 pounds, brought $385. Medium and large one feeder heifers, 409 to 448 pounds, brought $390 to $405. Box beef was mixed with very good and weak demand for moderate offerings. Choice up 320 at 380.77. Select was 305 lower at 352.34. Estimated cattle slaughter was 109,000 head, up 9,000 on the week and down about 11,000 on the year. Cash hogs closed mixed with a moderate negotiated run. The cash hog market has struggled with consistency. Leverage sits with packers, and they're able to move needed numbers at their pace. Lately, that's been at mostly lower prices. Demand continues to be a focal point for the market, and while there have been some bright spots, there are lingering concerns about long-term strength. Bears and gilts at the National Daily Direct closed 90 cents higher with a weighted average of 87.25. The Iowa Minnesota had a weighted average of 87.49, and the Western Corn Belt was down 49 cents with a weighted average of 87.44. Pork values closed higher, up $1.81 at $93.63. Bellies were up nearly $14, and estimated hog slaughter was 492,000 head, up 16,000 on the week and about even on the year. At the CME, live cattle were mixed. Feeders were up, waiting on direct business. And lean hog futures finished the day lower on profit-taking. I'm Megan Grebner for Brownfield.
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0: Playing the classics here on KWBE. Cheap Trick, I Want You to Want Me. Coming up later on this afternoon, they're going to be putting up the flags around the Gage County Courthouse and the Veterans Memorial Park here in Beatrice. They could use your help. If you can volunteer, it would be very much appreciated. They're going to put up the flags at 4 o'clock this afternoon at the courthouse. If you could help out, just stop on by. If you need more info, you can contact the Gage County Veterans Service Office at 223-1343 at 1343. Otherwise, show up today at 4 at the Gage County Courthouse.
1: In the Midwest, weather is not just small talk. It's business. It's livelihood. Hello, everyone. I'm Cindy Young with Brownfield, and this is my two cents. It's stress, hope, prayer, and oftentimes heartbreak. From farmers and ranchers to small business owners and families, our lives are tied closely to what falls from the sky or what does not. Too much rain can keep crops from getting planted. Too little can leave corn curling under a blazing July sun. Hail can destroy a year's worth of work in 10 minutes. A late frost can wipe out fruit trees and gardens overnight. Livestock producers battle mud, heat, ice, and bitter cold because animals still need care, no matter what the forecast says. Here in rural America, weather determines schedules, attitudes, and often financial survival. It can make or break an entire year. What makes it even harder is that so much of it is beyond our control. We can invest in the best seed technology and equipment out there, but we still look to the sky every day. That dependence creates both humility and resilience. We learn quickly that nature always has the final say. Still, there's something admirable about the determination found across farm country. Even after storms, droughts, floods, and great disappointment, people get up the next morning and try again. That quiet perseverance may be one of the Midwest's greatest crops of all. I'm Cindy Young with Brownfield. That's my two cents.
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0: 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Sean Callahan will be our guest speaker today. He'll break down the Huskers and preview their matchup with Bowling Green. It all happens today during the noon hour. The doors open at 11:30. 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
1: With the range of temperatures and humidity levels in the coming days, no shortage of weather systems, and an unseasonably active late summer weather pattern, no shortage of rainfall for parts of the plains, western through southern Corn Belt here in the days to come. Good Thursday morning, everyone. It's agriculture meteorologist Greg Solier back in with the Ag Weather Today right here on Brownfield Ag News. Well, that relentless hot dome of high pressure just will not completely release its grasp across parts of the southeastern plains and far southwestern Corn Belt. Readings as close in as the Ozarks up past 100 yesterday. None too far to the north, a swing of about 25 to 30 degrees of the rain-cooled air with showers and thunder. And boy, some goodly rainfall. Unfortunately, severe weather noted of late over parts of northern Missouri, western through southern Iowa. Nice, steady soaking rains for a time yesterday morn into parts of western Illinois. Hardly drop off to the east, while a couple of stronger storms do get going. Lower Lakes region of Ohio yesterday afternoon and evening time. And that is the story. The old split across parts of the Midwest Corn and Bean Complex with a frontal boundary on the move this morning from just south of the Motor City down to the Oklahoma Panhandle. Pretty good covering of welcome rainfall making its way across sections of Kansas on the overnight hours and in through Oklahoma as well as the Ozarks. And boy, what a drop in temperatures of some 25 to 30 degrees for the day today. That'll feel a whole bunch better in the pasture lands as well. We'll see a little rejuvenation coming off the showers and thunder and need additional moisture too for the upcoming winter wheat planting season onto the southern plains. The showers and thunder as well northeastward this morning into parts of central and southern Illinois, Indiana, and Ohio. The I-70 corridor on southward seeing some respectable rainfall totals. That boundary will continue to sag southward, stall on out over parts of the mid-Atlantic region, mid-south and southeastern plains as that hot ridge once again tries to reestablish itself. It'll begin to do so over the back end of the week and more so into the weekend, with 90-degree air expected to push back north over the weekend and more so early next week as far north as sections of the plains, as well as the western through central and then southern Corn Belt areas with scattered showers and thunderstorms, most numerous in the afternoon and evening hours across the mid-south, down through Cotton Belt country and across the southeastern states. Yeah, early corn harvest underway, rapid maturation as well, and a couple of downpours as well. More rain needed across sections of Florida as the monsoon setup gets going across the southwestern reaches of the country. There'll be a series of frontal boundaries waffling from southwest to northeast. First, a cool front, then a warm front. First, it's showers and thunderstorms. Second, it's showers and thunderstorms. And the organization will show up across the western Corn Belt. Welcome relief across the spring and winter wheat grain areas of the plain states of the coming days and weeks, plural. And from time to time, cooler, drier, even almost fall-like air will make its way out of the Canadian prairie. Set up shop across the northern Great Lakes region. Temperatures by mid to late next week returning to, if not a bit below, seasonal norms. As far south as the Ohio, we'll keep you posted. I'm Greg Solier with your Ag Weather Today.
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That little old band from Texas, ZZ Top on KWBE. News from ABC coming your way here at the top of the hour. 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
1: ABC News, I'm Sherry Preston. The Republicans holding what they say is a midterm convention in Dallas, although some prominent members of the GOP are not there. ABC's Rachel Scott is.
2: There are some Republicans that are running in very competitive races. Dan Sullivan in Alaska, Susan Collins in Maine, who are not here. And there's questions about just how far this message can carry. President Trump, of course, is looking to energize voters, and they certainly have a lot of energy about him. There are a lot of Republicans who love President Trump, who defend President Trump. But there's also a lot of voters out there that are dealing with the realities of his economic agenda.
1: Without explaining where the money would come from or if it's even legal, the president is promising every adult in the country a $5,000 check should the Republicans win in November. According to the cockpit voice recorder, the pilots of the Amazon cargo jet that crashed in Miami Sunday had been interviewed by the NTSB. One of the pilots says he warned the other one before the crash that they were going way too fast. This is ABC News. Tomorrow, marking 25 years since the September 11th attacks, nearly 3,000 people were killed that day. ABC's Michelle Franson has more on some of those left behind.
3: Marion Fontana lost her firefighter husband, Dave Fontana, on 9/11, which was also their wedding anniversary.
4: I kind of knew that my life would never be the same.
3: The couple's son, Aiden, is now 30. Marion says it's been a long journey for both of them.
4: He is resilient, too, thank God, and we've become very, very close.
3: She says they will spend this 9/11 at the beach.
4: We're going to write some poems in the sand and talk about him and, you know, pay tribute to what a wonderful man he was.
3: Michelle Franzen, ABC News, New York.
1: The latest warning about food that could make you sick. The FDA says broccoli sprouts could be contaminated with salmonella. So far, 22 people have become ill and two have been linked to the hospital. Shredded lettuce and jalapenos also linked to foodborne illnesses this summer. I'm Sherry Preston, ABC News.
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8: It is now time for your local news on KWBE. I'm Zach Polk. Airport security checkpoints have been the end of the line since soon after the 9/11 attacks for most friends and relatives who want to see off departing passengers. That is changing at some U.S. airports. The Transportation Security Administration is allowing eligible TSA pre-check members without tickets to pass through security and enter gate areas, reviving a tradition that largely disappeared after the attacks 25 years ago this week. The program, called Gateside by TSA PreCheck, is free, but interested members must apply online 1 to 3 days before their planned visit and receive approval before going to the airport. If approved, they can enter security using a TSA PreCheck lane with an acceptable form of identification. The passes are valid for one calendar day, but re-entries are allowed on that day. TSA says members of other trusted traveler programs who have a known traveler number also can apply for access to the gates. The program is initially available at 13 airports, including Epley Airfield in Omaha. The agency says that it plans to expand the program to more airports in the coming months. Before the September 11 attacks, individuals without tickets generally could accompany ticketed passengers to their gates. The attacks prompted sweeping changes to airport security, including restrictions on access to secure areas of airports. In other news, through traffic will be detoured around a section of U.S. Highway 136 starting September 15th in southeast Nebraska. A Sutton, Nebraska private contractor will be replacing a culvert, weather permitting, near Philly, east of Beatrice. Highway 4, 8, and 50 will be used as detour routes during the project, which is expected to take about a week to finish. Big Give Gage is a huge deal, and today it all begins. Community will come together for the 2026 Big Give Gage Day of Giving, supporting 84 nonprofit organizations serving Gage County. This year, they're adding even more opportunities for the community to come together, connect with the nonprofits, and make giving a fun experience throughout the day. The main Beatrice Giving site will be located at Vintage Venue and will be open from 7 a.m. to 7 p.m. Donors can stop in throughout the day today to bring their donations, learn more about Big Give Gage, and see firsthand the incredible work happening throughout Gage County. One of the exciting additions this year is a nonprofit fair from 8 a.m. to 5 p.m. inside Vintage Venue. Participating nonprofits will have tables set up throughout the venue, giving donors the opportunity to meet the people behind these organizations, learn more about their projects, ask questions, and personally connect with the nonprofits they are supporting. The goal is to make today more than simply a day to make a donation. They're looking for Vintage Venue to be a gathering place where a community can celebrate generosity, discover the work of local nonprofits, and see the impact they can make when Gage County comes together. That is your local news on KWBE.
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11: It is 6:09 on your Thursday morning. Dave took off because he is heading or getting ready to head on over to Vintage Venue here in downtown Beatrice, because he'll be keeping you updated on this year's Big Give Gage event. We'll be sending it to him live from Vintage Venue just a little after 7 o'clock this morning. And he'll go all day until 7 o'clock tonight. So we'll be checking in with Dave in about an hour. But let's check in with the weather right now. Mostly cloudy through mid-morning. It'll gradually start clearing off. High in the mid-80s, around 85. Mostly clear sky tonight, low around 63. Mostly sunny for you tomorrow, high near 88. Tomorrow night, partly cloudy, low around 68, 50% chance of showers and thunderstorms later in the evening, mainly then during the overnight hours as it continues into your Saturday. Going to be seeing showers and thunderstorms off and on throughout most of the day, high near 82, partly sunny if it's not raining, but it looks to be raining off and on throughout most of the day on Saturday. Saturday night, showers and thunderstorms look to continue, low around 63. Then Sunday, partly sunny and breezy with a high near 86 degrees with a 40% chance of more showers and thunderstorms early on. Currently at the KWBE studios, it is 68 degrees. I've got your sports coming up.
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8: 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I'm Zach Polk. Looking at the volleyball schedule for tonight, Beatrice Volleyball is on the road taking on Platteview. Other games for some area teams, Seward taking on Gretna East. Norris will be facing off against York at home. Crete taking on Syracuse. Ralston will be hosting Louisville. Plattsmith taking on Omaha Mercy. Johnson County Central taking on Palmyra. Tri-County going up against Fillmore Central at Fillmore Central. Southern is taking on Lord Central Catholic. Freeman is hosting EMF. Diller O'Dell travels to Lewiston. Beatrice Softball is back after a big win on the road against Malcolm. A 20-3 victory. They return back home with an 8-7 record to take on the Seward Blue Jays at Hannibal Park. First pitch scheduled for about 6:30. Beatrice Boys and Girls Cross Country is taking part in a meet happening in Fairbury. Varsity Girls Golf for Beatrice will be at Mahoney Golf Course in Lincoln. And Boys Tennis will be on the road taking on Nebraska City. And on KWBE, Nebraska Volleyball is back in action. Finally able to play back at the Bob Devaney Sports Center. It'll be a 6:30 first serve. That is your local sports on KWBE.
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11: 6:14 here on your Thursday morning. Not Dave in for Dave. He is getting ready to be broadcasting live at the Vintage Venue in downtown Beatrice as we broadcast this year's Big Give Gage event. We'll be checking in with him at 7 o'clock, and then he'll be out there and broadcasting from there all day until 7 o'clock tonight. Let's go ahead and get you into some music for you right now. It's the Rolling Stones, looking for a mostly cloudy sky through mid-morning. It'll be clearing off later on, high near 85. Currently at the KWBE studios, it's 68 degrees.

0: It's the Rolling Stones on KWBE here on your Thursday morning. As I've been mentioning, Dave's going to be broadcasting live from the Vintage Venue in downtown Beatrice, giving you updates on the Big Give Gage event that's happening. Another thing that is going on today, it's our another Husker Insight Luncheon at the Beatrice Legion. 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Get all the Inside Husker information. This week, I believe it is Sean Callahan. He's going to be our guest today. Doors open up at 11:30. Program begins at noon at the Beatrice Legion. That's our Husker Insight Luncheon. So go to the Vintage Venue today and do some donating, and then at 11:30, head on over to the Beatrice Legion for our Husker Insight Luncheon. 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Let's check in now with the Brownfield Network.
1: Hello, I'm Kellen Habeck with the latest ag headlines on Brownfield. Market analyst Jim McCormick says there are several factors that could impact the number of wheat acres this fall.
2: The weather does cooperate. Our clients out there are telling us that, you know, this wheat price, you're looking at July Kansas City wheat trading over $8. It is, you know, the high price is doing what it's meant to do. It is attracting wheat acres.
1: Eastern Nebraska farmer Quentin Keneally says high diesel prices is forcing him to rethink how he manages equipment and field work this fall.
3: Probably not going to make much passes for tillage unless something's absolutely needed out in the field. I just don't want to burn through that fuel consumption more than we have to in spots.
1: Economist Gary Schnittke says input costs are likely to continue to limit farmer profitability next year.
4: We are cautiously optimistic that returns will be higher in 26 and 27 than in the previous 3 years. I would still say we are still in a period of below average returns.
1: I'm Kellen Havikin for Brownfield.
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0: 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Services for 78-year-old James Jim P. Menzel of Virginia will be held tomorrow morning at Harmon Wright Mortuary in Beatrice at 10:30 a.m. Harmon Wright Mortuary and Crematory in Beatrice is in charge of the arrangements. Services for 80-year-old Robert Bob Norman Mick Wymore will be held on Saturday at 3 p.m. at his home in Wymore. These services have been entrusted to the Laughlin Hovett Funeral Home in Wymore. Services for 46-year-old Charles Chuck M. Votipka of Washington, Kansas will be held Monday at 10:30 a.m. at St. Augustine's Catholic Church in Washington. Ward Funeral Home is in charge of the arrangements. 56-year-old Rebecca S. Becky Holgate of Beatrice passed away September 5th. Cremation has taken place and interment of the cremains will be at the Wyuka Cemetery in Lincoln at a later date. Fox Funeral Home and Cremation Services of Beatrice are in charge of the arrangements. All funeral notices can be found at kwbe.com.
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0: 6:24 here on your Thursday morning, looking for a high near 85 degrees. Currently, it is 68. We'll take a deeper look at that forecast in a bit. Plus, I've got more news coming your way. But right now, it's Journey on KW.

0: Serving Southeast Nebraska and Northeast Kansas, KWBE. That's Journey with Light, 626 here on your Thursday morning. Not Dave in for Dave for the time being. We'll be sending it back to him over at Vintage Venue in downtown Beatrice. He's going to be at this year's Big Give Gage event, giving you all the updates, plus talking with, I'm probably going to assume all of the organizations are going to be there. I believe 84. I know it's more than 80. I think it's 84. But we'll be checking in with everyone coming down there and keeping you updated on the numbers as well. We'll be broadcasting from the Vintage Venue until 7 o'clock tonight. So 7 a.m. to 7 p.m. down at the Vintage Venue in downtown Beatrice. It is 6:28. 68 degrees. We'll take a look at the forecast coming up here in just a bit. Right now, let's take a look at another news update.
1: It is now time for your local headline news on KWBE. I'm Zach Polk. Big Give Gage is happening today. One of the biggest days of the year, the community will come together for the 2026 Big Give Gage Day, supporting 84 nonprofit organizations serving Gage County. This year, adding even more opportunities for the community to come together, connect with nonprofits, and make giving a fun experience throughout the day. Main Beatrice Giving Site will be located at Vintage Venue and will be open from 7 a.m. to 7 p.m. Donors can stop in throughout the day to bring their donations, learn more about Big Give Gage, and see firsthand the incredible work happening throughout Gage County. Omaha's Epley Airfield is one of 13 U.S. airports where eligible TSA pre-check members without tickets can apply to enter the gate area and see off or welcome passengers. The free gate sign program requires travelers to apply 1 to 3 days in advance and receive approval before entering security. And through traffic will be detoured around a section of U.S. Highway 136 starting September 15th in southeast Nebraska. A Sutton, Nebraska private contractor will be replacing a culvert, weather permitting, near Philly, east of Beatrice. Highways 4, 8, and 50 will be used as detour routes during the project, which is expected to take about a week to finish. That is your local headline news on KWBE.
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0: 6:30 on your Thursday morning here on KWBE. Let's take a look at the weather forecast. Mostly cloudy through mid-morning. It'll be gradually turning sunny as the day progresses. High in the mid-80s, around 85. Mostly clear sky tonight, low around 63. Mostly sunny for you tomorrow with a high near 88. Tomorrow night, partly cloudy, low around 66. There is a 50% chance of showers and thunderstorms later in the evening, mainly approaching the overnight hours. And those showers and thunderstorms look to continue into your Saturday and look to go pretty much off and on throughout most of the day. Could make it an interesting football game up in Lincoln. Partly sunny otherwise, high near 82. Chance of showers and thunderstorms early on Saturday night. Going to go till about 10 or so. Then the chance of rain drops to about 20% after 10 o'clock. Mostly cloudy otherwise, low around 63 degrees. And partly sunny on Sunday with a 40% chance of showers and thunderstorms before noon. High near 86 degrees. Currently at the KWBE studios, it is 68. I've got the birthday line coming up, but right now, let's get into the music. Get back to the music, I guess I should say. You meant what I knew. It's Starship. on AM 1450 and 94.7 FM.

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1: All right, you heard the man. 202-228-5924. Let's go right to the phone lines if I hit the right button. Good morning, you're on the birthday line.
2: Yes, I'd like to wish my beautiful wife a happy birthday today. Her name is Jody Wolken, and this is from her husband, Gene.
1: All right, thank you. Good morning, you're on the birthday line.
3: I would like to wish a happy anniversary to Rich and Glo Dobendick and Jeff and Jenny Frericks. And these wishes are from Maryland, and I thank you.
1: All right, thank you. Turn down your radio, please. You're on the birthday line.
4: I'd like to take a moment here to wish my beautiful wife a happy anniversary. This is from her husband, Rich.
1: Okay. Happy anniversary. Have a good day. 402-228-5924. I cough every time I give the phone number. 402-228-5924. Let's take a look at some celebrity birthdays as we wait for more calls. Danny Hutton of Three Dog Night is 84. A song that we're probably going to be hearing here in a couple of months. Feliz Navidad. Jose Feliciano is 81. Joe Perry of Aerosmith is 76 today. Let's go back to the phone lines. Hello.

0: You're on the birthday line.
1: Good morning.
0: Morning.
1: Today I would like to wish my niece, Barbara Harrison, a very happy birthday. That's from Aunt Ellie. And also a happy wedding anniversary to Rich and Glow Dobendick from Ellie. And you have a great day, and thank you.
0: All right, thank you.
2: Joe Perry.
0: Hello, you're on the birthday line.
3: Hey, Ben. Good morning. This is Keith.
0: Hey, Keith. What are we doing in Texas today?
3: Happy birthday. Everything's good here.
0: Yeah, well, I mean, see, when Dave talked to you last week, you know, it was super hot here.
3: Yeah.
0: So maybe when I talk to you, it's nice and cooler here.
3: It is. Yeah, it's cooled off a little bit. We're in the 90s now.
0: Oh, well, you can keep it down there, please. We had enough of that.
3: Yeah, you're fortunate to get the rain. We don't get much rain up here.
0: No, you don't.
3: Down here, it's dry. It's not good at all. And everything's walk across some of this grass. It's kind of crispy.
0: All right. Well, who you got to say happy birthday to?
3: Well, a happy birthday goes to Karen Spilker. And then happy anniversary to, Jeff and Jenny Furricks and Rich and Glow Dobendick.
0: All right. Well, thank you, sir. Did you have more?
3: Cool,
0: I'm sorry.
3: To celebrate in.
0: I didn't mean to cut you off. Did you have more?
3: I just hope they have some cool weather to celebrate there this weekend, maybe this weekend or today.
0: Looks like we're going to have some rain for the next couple of days, but like I said, you keep that hot weather down there, please.
3: All right, will do.
0: Thank
3: Go
0: you, sir.
3: Huskers.
0: You betcha. 402-228-5924 is the number for the birthday line. Where did I leave off on the celebrities? So did I say Joe Perry? Joe Perry of Parrotsmith, he's 76. I think I did. Kate Burton, you know her from Scandal and Grey's Anatomy. She's 69 today. Let's go back to the phone lines. Good morning. You're on the birthday line.
4: Good morning. This morning I would like to send very happy birthday wishes to Briella McMillan and Brandon Palmer. And then a very happy 15th wedding anniversary to my niece and her husband, Amanda and Bill Boucher. And also very happy anniversaries to Mark and Judy Kuya and Jack and Roberta Corey. And these wishes are from Wanda, and I thank you, and you have a great day.
0: All right, you too. Good morning. You're on the birthday line.
5: Well, good morning.
0: Morning.
5: Nice to have a change of, not that we don't like Dave, but we like a change every once in a while. So, anyway.
0: I'm hoping he's listening, I'm hoping he's not.
5: Trained in there that way.
0: Well, I hope he actually isn't listening. I'm sure he is, but then he's going to make me do it more often. But
5: oh, well, that way we get used to somebody new.
0: Well, I need more beauty sleep than what I get when I have to come in the morning.
5: You might have to get some of Dave's good old coffee, huh?
0: Right, yeah, a little bit.
5: Yeah, a little bit, huh? All right, I'd like to wish a very happy birthday to Gene Sullivan, and also a happy anniversary to Jeff and Jenny Furricks, and Rich and Glow Dobendick, and that comes from Bob and Gwen. Thanks, you have a good day.
0: All right, you too. 402-228-5924 is the number for the birthday line. Actor Colin Firth is 66. One of my favorites growing up, rapper Big Daddy Kane is 58. Madonna's ex-husband Guy Ritchie is also 58. And actor Ryan Phillippe is 52. Good morning. You're on the birthday line.
6: Good morning, Ben.
0: Good morning.
6: How are you today?
0: Well, I'm waking up now.
6: Yeah, these early mornings sometimes why they catch up with a person.
0: Absolutely.
6: Yeah. Today I want to wish Rich and Glow Dobendick a very happy birthday or happy anniversary. And this wish comes from Herb and Marge. And everyone have a great day and thank you.
0: All right. Thank you. You have a good day too.
6: Thanks.
0: Good morning. You're on the birthday line.
7: And this is Kevin, and I would like to wish a happy day for whoever is celebrating today. And yesterday, I tried about 15 times, and I couldn't get through.
0: Oh, we'll have to blame Dave.
7: And Thanks, and bye.
0: All right, thank you. Oh, I did have a call, but it dropped, so I'll wait here a second. I don't have any more celebrity birthdays. 402-228-5924. I'll have to get some Aerosmith on for Joe Perry. Maybe some Three Dog Night, too. I'm not going to play Feliz Navidad. I promise you I won't do that. 402-228-5924. It's going to be coming before you know it. We're already, second week in September. Halloween stuff already being sold. It's going to be, it's coming. Well, I think that's going to go ahead and do it for the birthday line today. 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We'll take a look at your weather coming up.
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0: It's 6:45 on your Thursday morning. We'll be checking in with Dave just shortly after ABC News in the 7 o'clock hour. He is broadcasting from the Vintage Venue, giving you updates on the Big Give Gage event. We'll be checking in with him, like I said, a little after 7 o'clock. Let's take a quick look at that weather forecast. Mostly cloudy to start things off. It'll gradually turn sunny as the day progresses, high in the mid-80s, around 85. Mostly clear tonight, low around 63. And mostly sunny for you tomorrow, high near 88. Partly cloudy tomorrow night, then a 50% chance of showers and thunderstorms later in the evening. And those will continue throughout your Saturday. We'll give you more details on that later on. Currently at the KWBE studios, it is 67 degrees. Like I said, we'll be checking in with Dave just shortly after the 7 o'clock hour after ABC News. But until then, here's music from Cyndi Lauper.

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We'll be checking in with Dave here in just a little, just a little bit. He's going to be broadcasting at the Big Give Gage event at the Vintage Venue in downtown Beatrice. We'll check in with him after ABC News. But right now, it's Matthew Wilder on KWBE.

0: ABC News. I'm Sherry Preston. At the first ever GOP midterm convention meant to spark interest before the elections in November, President Trump promised $5,000 checks for every American adult in the country if the Republicans win.
1: Trump also threatening more strikes against Iran after saying the U.S. has detected new activity at one of Iran's deeply buried nuclear sites. Trump saying he expects the war will end after the November elections. The convention is aimed at boosting Republican candidates who are facing voter concerns about the war and the economy, including the price of gas, which now sits at $4.27 per gallon.
0: ABC's Hannah Bata, oil trading this morning at $102 a barrel. Calls for Congress to do more on artificial intelligence after warnings from researchers that some AI programs may be growing out of control. One researcher says AI could kill all humans within the next decade. Dozens missing after a ferry fire in the Philippines, and in China, at least 20 are dead after a cargo ship docked for repairs in the port of Qingdao caught fire. This is ABC News. More insight into the Lindsay Clancy murder trial. We're hearing from another juror who says he was convinced that she was in the throes of postpartum psychosis and not criminally responsible for killing her three children. ABC's Aaron Katursky covered the trial.
2: Nick Dargy's 25 years old. He was in the military serving in Korea when Lindsay Clancy killed her children, so he knew nothing about it until he sat through this entire harrowing six-week trial. And in the end, he said he was devastated that he and the other jurors were deadlocked for days, and he told me about the one holdout.
3: There was several times I would ask him to show us, like, evidence or, you know, describe a witness testimony that helped to prove what he was saying.
2: He said that holdout juror never provided an explanation.
0: The black revenge dress Princess Diana wore after it was revealed Prince Charles had not been faithful to her going up for auction could fetch up to $300,000. I'm Sherry Preston, ABC News.
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7: 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Let's take a quick look at the weather forecast. Mostly cloudy to start things off. It'll gradually turn sunny, high in the mid-80s, around 85. Mostly clear tonight, low around 63. Mostly sunny for you tomorrow, high near 88, partly cloudy tomorrow night. 50% chance of showers and thunderstorms later in the evening, and those showers and thunderstorms look to continue throughout most of your Saturday. High near 82, low around 63. Currently at the KWBE studios, it is 68 degrees, and we are now going to send it to Dave, who is down at the Vintage Venue in downtown Beatrice, getting you ready for the Big Give Gage event. Well, not necessarily ready. Dave, it's officially kicked off.
8: It is underway, and we are inviting everybody to take part today in the Big Give Gage event. We've been talking about it now for weeks, and here we are. The big day is here. We are live at the Vintage Venue in downtown Beatrice, where it's going to be a busy place for today. This is a chance for you to stop on in and give personally here at the Vintage Venue, and then also visit with the nonprofits who are here, or you can go online and give. I'll let Dee give us all the instructions. Dee Innevoldsen from the foundation with us. It's here, Dee. Here we are.
9: It's here.
8: It's here.
9: Yay.
8: Have you had many sleepless nights or?
9: Not really sleepless. Some late ones where you don't get to bed until, it's a little close to midnight some nights.
8: Yeah.
9: But mostly, because you're just thinking of all those last minute things. We start planning this back in March. And then it's like, okay, still got some time. I know what I got to do. And then you get a little bit closer, and then you start making, your marketing and your advertising posts, all of these things, and you're like, oh my gosh, now I have to do this one. And then now I remember I have to do this post. And so then that's when the to-do list really grows. But we have a phenomenal committee of members that sit on the Gage County Foundation Board. So we've got the smaller Big Give committee. And of course, our partnership with the Beatrice Community Hospital Foundation is still continuing. So Shelby and her team are still there showing up for us every step of the way. I'm sure Shelby might be at this point, we're like, okay, now maybe I don't have to hear from Dee for about 2 days or so. No, she's so great. She's such a, not only is she a great board member and another, fellow colleague here in the community, for the greater good, but she's a good friend too, so very supportive. So we're really happy to have that relationship.
8: Well, we are here today at the Vintage Venue inviting folks to stop on by. You can either give here or you can go online. Now, people have had the chance to do a little pre-giving, but as of midnight, yes. Now we really kick it in and the numbers show on the website.
9: Yes, the numbers now show on the website, and then you'll also see every couple hours we will do the import for the manual entry of those donations that come into the in-person sites. This year we have a couple different in-person sites, so we do have Vintage Venue and then Wymore at the Heritage Inn. And the Heritage Inn, Wymore for the Wymore Area Blue Springs Fund, they have done this in the years past, but we're really starting to kind of focus more on meeting the donors where they're at.
8: Sure, sure.
9: So that has kind of stemmed some ideas. Had some great conversations with some sponsors. Deanne Caspers and I had kind of sat down and talked too, and we're like, why don't we open up a couple other site locations? So of course that takes volunteers and a lot of manpower too. Mm-hmm. So we're very appreciative for those other nonprofits that have stepped up and taken the lead for those communities and those areas. We've got, so Wymore, we have Adams at Adams State Bank. And then we have Cortland Museum. And then we also have Odell at the Odell Nebraska Library. So, and then of course here at Vintage Venue.
8: Right.
9: So.
8: It just makes it really convenient. It really works well then, doesn't it? To have these locations able to take those donations.
9: Yes, and those locations, so when you go on to biggivegage.org, right on the homepage, you scroll down a little bit, there is actually a graphic there that shows all those in-person locations. It has their times that they're open and they're running. Some of them have some food things going on and some other exciting things happening in the community, but so I think the majority of them are like 11 to 1. Wymore is actually 7:30 to 2, and then here we're 7 to 7. But Cortland, Odell, and Adams are all 11 to 1.
8: Okay. All righty. Or you can go online.
9: Yes.
8: And you can go to biggivegage.org, and you can give there.
9: Yes, you can. So we're excited. Today is going to be a great day. Lots of positive vibes waking up this morning. Lots of good tunes on the radio. And so we are ready to roll. The station coffee truck is outside. So if you're dropping your donation off this morning or even just on your way to work, grab a cup of coffee or your tea, whatever it is that drives your morning, go check them out. Stacy's got her clan out there and her crew. She's really great. So
8: I know I got here early and they were already set up early.
9: Yeah, she was excited. She's got actually some specialty drinks for the big give. And then she's also got, she will do, just like the other vendors that will be here today, 10% of their profits come back to all of the nonprofits and the big give this year. So when you're coming here, you're giving your donation, you're grabbing your drink or your food today, you are also participating in giving back.
8: And that is something that we see in the area that happens, like the other night, Runza. You could stop on by and get a Runza, and some of the proceeds there helped, didn't it?
9: Yes. So I'm excited to hear from John. Maybe I'll try and send him a text today to kind of follow up and see how that went. Daisy Scoops, she's going to have her ice cream trailer here this afternoon, but she also did Scoops for Scholarships last night for the Gage County Foundation.
8: Mm-hmm.
9: I believe Hope Crisis Center worked with 402 and like Car Sip and Shack and them. So all of these local businesses are so amazing to see kind of show up for these nonprofits. It's just a way for them to give back.
8: Some I got a text last night that Adams Superfoods today, 10% of their sales today will go to Big Give.
9: Yeah, so they've got, I think that, I believe the school is doing a Coin Wars.
8: Okay.
9: And then a couple of the other, I think across the tracks, if I'm not mistaken, I think KJ or Kristen Jensen over at Gold Crested told me that that's what's going on there. And they're giving all, you know, like a percent back to those nonprofits in that area. So it's really cool. The momentum will just continue to grow. Terry is so excited, I'm sure, to hang out with me all day today. He's got a good 14 hours ahead of him, I'm sure, by the time we leave here. But I know. I don't know. Maybe I'm exaggerating. I know, yeah, he's, but it's so awesome. I know that this is his passion too here is Big Give, so it's just going to be great, Dave.
8: Looking over, 44,918 is what the total is right now.
9: Yes,
8: almost
9: right now.
8: 45,000.
9: Almost 45,000 at 7:12 a.m. So that's only going to continue to grow, especially when we start importing those checks that are coming in and when those in-person sites start bringing in their donations after their sites close down. So it's going to be really awesome.
8: Cool. Again, here at the Vintage Venue, we want to remind folks that a number of the nonprofits are going to be here today. So
9: yes,
8: you can come by, you can stop and visit with not all 81 are here, right?
9: No, we actually have, I believe, about 36 nonprofits will be here and set up. So 8 to 5 is that nonprofit fair. The cool thing is when you bring your donation, if you've got some questions for some of those organizations, you're kind of, or you're just curious about what other ones are out there and maybe what they're doing, then you can stop by, chat, and visit with them. It looks like YRI is already set up there and ready to go.
8: They're ready to roll.
9: United Way for Imagination Library. St. Paul's is setting up. Dilly Historical. So it's really cool. It's just going to be an awesome day. So come check them out. Listen to the stories, the impact they're making on the community, and then help them allow that impact to continue.
8: Absolutely. Now, I do want you to mention, before I wrap it up, our conversation with you here, I want to talk about something new that's kind of happening today, too.
9: Yes. So Pinnacle Bank, not only do they sponsor as a supporting sponsor for Big Give Gage, that's $1,000 that they give back to that bonus pool of funds. They also have so graciously agreed to sponsor up to just over, I believe it's just over $1,000, $10 per kid that comes down to Vintage Venue today and gets to pick their favorite nonprofit. So they get to go around and check out the booths and we'll then get to pick out their nonprofit, and Pinnacle Bank is going to give them $10 or give the organization $10 that they choose. We're really excited about this because I think when we talk about donors and stewarding those new donors, we have to start with our young generation and we have to help empower them in making their difference in the community to give them that sense of belonging in, you know, being needed as well. So whether that is volunteer time that they get to learn about and help out that way, or maybe they've been saving up their piggy banks and, you know, they want to give back. However that looks for these young individuals, we just want to really steward that philanthropy in them and teach them those values and those morals of, you know, how to be involved in the community.
8: Absolutely. So, it'll be fun to see how this all works out today. And thanks, to Pinnacle Bank, and thanks to just kind of putting this all together, because it's kind of a new twist this year. So.
9: It is. We're really excited. Annie Pohlmeier had kind of helped me. You know, she had said something about the kiddos and getting them involved, and I said, I've been wanting to do that forever. How do we do it? She gets up from the table and calls Ryan, and I'm sure Ryan is tired of hearing from me in the last couple weeks, but and maybe not, but it's really exciting. It's huge. The growth I think that will happen from this will be big. Any child that got a note in their book bag, their parents are seeing it then too. So it's just amazing to continue to offer yet another opportunity. And then hopefully, you know, in these smaller surrounding communities, when we do those in-person sites, we'll see, you know, maybe some of those other, you know, banks would be like, I want to sponsor this whole school to go give or whatever that looks like. I know Wymore area is in the kind of in the midst of that. I think they've got like 300 kids they're bussing to their in-person site.
8: Wow.
9: But they are working on, they are working on that coverage point too. I definitely want to make sure that we're building the excitement, but they took the challenge and they moved with it. So they're excited too. But I think they took it as a learning opportunity, because I believe that day yesterday in the afternoon, they actually talked to the kids about all the nonprofits and taught them about what giving back looks like and how they can make an impact at their age and where they're at. So I think that's amazing. And I'm really proud of the school for doing that.
8: It's great. I mean, got to teach them when they're young. You know?
9: Yes.
8: Got to get them when they're young so they can learn. You bet.
9: Yes.
8: All right. So again, you can stop by the Vintage Venue today. You can give personally, or you can stop by one of those satellite offices or whatever you might call today, or you can go online. And the one thing about going online, one thing I think we've noticed too over the years, Dee, is that there's folks who no longer live here, live in other states, but still remember home, and you get donations from a distance, don't you?
9: We do. Canada, we've had donations from Australia, Europe. I mean, they're coming from everywhere.
8: That's crazy.
9: Not just Nebraska, not just Beatrice or Cortland or anywhere in Gage County. The reach is so big.
8: Yeah.
9: So it is really cool to see what has started, and only to continue to watch that bloom and grow. And then, you know, donors are remembering their roots and where they came from and where they grew up. So they're giving back to those communities and supporting them.
8: All right. Any final thoughts here as we're going to grab Margaret here in a little bit. any final thoughts, Dee, from you as far as for today? I know we're going to talk with you again throughout the day, but
9: the power of positivity today, Dave. I think just all the good vibes, positive vibes here today. We have a lot of great things happening. Grab your coffee. Come grab the Crepe Cafe is coming down. I'm so excited. He's got breakfast, lunch, and kind of dinner all covered. So from 10 a.m. to 2 p.m. he'll be here. Pork Centric's going to be here. So I don't know how I'm going to choose. I'm probably just going to be really full today and try and eat from everybody. We have Sunrise Donuts here this morning. So when you come down, give your, you know, donation and for the nonprofit setting up here so everybody can grab a donut. But otherwise, I'm just excited and ready to roll and going to continue to set up here and let our board president, Margaret, who's spent so much quality time with me, especially this last month, kind of talk about how she's feeling.
8: All right.
9: Thank you, Dave, and thank you for Queeby being here today. We're so excited to
8: have
9: you back.
8: Absolutely. We'll continue to check back with you throughout the day. Then.
9: Sounds great.
8: Thanks, Dee. Okay, Margaret, come on up to the
10: Good
8: microphone.
10: Morning.
8: How are you?
10: It's a great day.
8: It is a great day, isn't it?
10: It is. We're so excited. Getting ready to start the day, and with our pre-gives already, we're on the roll.
8: So when you woke up this morning, what was your first thought? What'd you think?
10: Well, I knew we were at 30-some thousand last night, so I was curious where we'd be already this morning. So it's an exciting day to have all of these nonprofits here with us, the ones that have the booths, and then the ones that we'll be giving to. And we surpassed 45. We're at 46,789.
8: 46,789 now. There you go. Watching those numbers go up.
10: That is fun.
8: That is fun, isn't it?
10: It is.
8: So talk a little bit about, with you now kind of taking over the leadership role here? What's it been like over the last year for you?
10: Well, I started as president in January, and so it's just a step up from the office that I was in.
8: Yeah.
10: And so, like Dee said, we've been working hand in hand, especially the last months, 2 months, in getting this all to fruition for today.
8: There's a lot that goes into it, isn't there?
10: There's
8: a lot of behind the scenes stuff that goes on.
10: There's a lot of preparation in order to hopefully have a successful day.
8: Yeah. Now, we had the early giving start about a week ago, and dollars are coming in already. So folks are getting excited already a week ago.
10: It is. And I think thanks to Dee for all the publicity, and to Queeby, and to everybody, all of the nonprofits that have been out there fundraising and putting the message out that Big Give is coming up, and we're excited for the day.
8: And we were just talking, Dee and I were, about how folks who live a distance away, you know, get online and remember home.
10: And they do. It is absolutely surprising to me that, but gracious, that they all do think about their hometown area communities and want to give back.
8: Talk about the foundation itself, not just Big Give, but the foundation itself and what it does for this community.
10: Well, the Gage County Foundation, it has been around for a number of years, and we have given grants and opportunities for, again, nonprofits to get some funds to do special projects or to have a bigger project and with funds that they wouldn't otherwise have.
8: Yeah. And it makes up the board. How many are on the board?
10: There's 16.
8: 16 of you. And how often do you meet?
10: We meet once a month.
8: Once a month.
10: On Thursday mornings.
8: And that board pretty well represents the whole county, doesn't
10: it? Yes. We have Odell, Cortland, Adams, Wymore, Holmesville, and then, of course, Beatrice area.
8: Yeah. And you've been on the board for how long?
10: I've been about 20 years.
8: So you were on the board when this first idea came up about we should do a Big Give.
10: It was, and we were all very skeptical.
8: That's what I've heard.
10: That how it would work. But thankfully, the Beatrice Community Hospital Foundation had some expertise in the area, and they helped guide us, and they continue to help us with the day to make sure Shelby Watson, that's on our board as well, is very integral in helping us make sure this day is successful.
8: And it was really that first year, I mean, it took off. So the support was there.
10: Yes, it was. And yeah, I think it was just a new idea, and the generosity that came forward was amazing. And now each year we're pushing for higher goals. So we'll see what today brings us.
8: Well, we know it's going to bring more dollars to these nonprofits, and many of these nonprofits are made up of small groups, you know, not big, large groups, not big boards. So this is really important to them.
10: It is very important to a lot of them that, you're right, have small boards, and that they can come together for this particular day and help them run for the remaining part of the year for them.
8: Well, final thoughts?
10: I'm excited for today. Thank you for being here, Dave, and we'll see when we can start ringing that bell.
8: There you go. We're looking forward to that, aren't we? Margaret, thanks so much.
10: Thank you. We'll talk later.
8: We will. We'll keep in touch with you. All right. We're going to take a few minutes here and... Are we having a donut here? Do we need to wait? I caught you off guard. I'm sorry.
11: No, you did good.
8: Biggest apologies.
11: No. It was cute. Right when you pointed at me, I just took a bite of donut. And I'm like, uh-oh. I'm good.
8: We are at the Vintage Venue at downtown Beatrice for the Big Give Gage. And a huge, huge thanks to Colleen showing the lights here. Colleen at the Vintage Venue. Big thanks to you for allowing this event to take place here.
11: Yeah, thank you.
8: I mean, this is great. What you've done here, I mean, this is awesome.
11: It's fun. I mean, we really like what we do here. So I don't know. This is our big way to get to the Big Give.
8: Yeah.
11: And that's one day. I mean, one day we donate. We're in-kind sponsors, so we donate the space. It helps all of the nonprofits, and we just love doing that. And it's a big thing. So we love, yeah, the big give. We also pair with you guys with teammates mm-hmm. and do that. So that's our. And then there's a lot of other things we do throughout the year.
8: Right.
11: So I shouldn't say we don't do anything else.
8: No, I like yesterday. I walked in yesterday afternoon to get set up and get ready for today, and the whole place is all. I mean, you had it all done.
11: Yeah.
8: And I'm like, this is no small task for you and your staff.
11: Right. Right. Yeah. Yeah. Myself, Shantane, Tobias came in on whatever day that was to set up all the tables, and it was a challenge. We're like, how do we do 37 8-foot tables in this space? And it worked out good. We have like two squares of groupings, and then all along the wall, all along the window. So whoever gets here first, you know, they can pick out their prime real estate of whatever they think is prime real estate.
8: You got them. Yep, you got them in the middle. You got them surrounding mm-hmm. around the outside wall. I mean, you've got them packed.
11: Yeah, it's great. It'll be such a fun day today, and we love doing it. And then all of the people that donate their time for taking the donations, all the people that do the data entry and the bank deposits.
8: Right.
11: I mean, they're in their section, and
8: yep.
11: they do all that. Dee ordered donuts from Sunrise, so I told her, I said, I'll stop and pick them up. So they got the donuts. I made a little coffee for people inside, but make sure and go outside and do the food trailers. The coffee station is out there. The mm-hmm. I don't know, there's other food trucks here today. The crepe person and...
8: They got more coming.
11: I don't know.
8: They got more coming.
11: I would list it off, but yeah, just come down and find out. So
8: for you, you're involved in various organizations mm-hmm. in the community, and you know what it's like for some of these organizations to struggle. I don't want to say struggle, but they got to work to get some funds.
11: Yeah.
8: And so a day like this is awesome for
11: them. Huge, yeah, because they started, you know, we're on one of the, we help fundraise for the Chief Standing Bear Trail to maintain it. So yeah, we started, you know, whenever the big give started a couple days ago, and people started donating money, but it is a struggle because you hate asking over and over and over. So it's a good way to get awareness for your group, your nonprofit, and then also to get money, and it hopefully sustain you for the whole year.
8: Yeah,
11: we're hoping.
8: Huge.
11: Yeah.
8: I mean, it's just a big deal. Yeah.
11: Yeah, it is.
8: And so many of these groups kind of work together too.
11: Yeah.
8: Right? I mean, throughout the year on different things too.
11: There really is. A lot of times, they collaborate and do different things together, and they all know each other. And it's really cool just to start the day. I was just talking to Brittany. She's like, I want to start my day every day like this. And I'm like, oh, I do too. Maybe.
8: So do you have a wedding this weekend?
11: No,
8: okay.
11: Thank goodness.
8: Okay, I was just wondering.
11: I mean, I shouldn't say that, but we don't. Not this weekend. I have a bike ride going to Marysville.
8: Oh, okay.
11: And I'm riding bikes, so
8: you're riding bikes this weekend.
11: After
8: okay.
11: this weekend, then it's wedding time.
8: Then it's wedding time.
11: Yeah.
8: Okay, I knew you had told me you had some weddings coming up soon.
11: Yep, after,
8: But I thought, surely you don't have one this weekend after this, so.
11: Sometimes it does happen like that, but yep, so far we're okay. We get a little break, but we have tours with brides and grooms and all the final details, so
8: So if you've never seen the Vintage Venue today, you should come by.
11: Today's a perfect day.
8: Yeah, and see how things work here.
11: Yeah, and how big it is, because that's the other thing. People are like, well, I don't know if it's big enough. I'm like, you should walk inside. You should really see it. So
8: definitely.
11: Yeah.
8: So, well like, again, a big thanks
11: mm-hmm.
8: for what you do for this all-day affair. I mean, this is huge, and to do this out of the kindness of your heart, big thank you to you. So.
11: Thank you. I appreciate that. Yeah, we love doing it. Me and my husband, we partner on this and do everything, and all of our staff, too. So thank you.
8: And a huge thank you for putting our table next to the donuts.
11: I feel bad because I don't know if, Dave, you've gotten a donut yet, but I'm standing there eating a donut. And he's like, oh, guess you're on. I'm like, oh, okay.
8: I'll get one here shortly.
11: You will. There's plenty. Yeah.
8: They're in an arm's length from me, so I appreciate you placing us right beside the table.
11: I know. That play wasn't fair. Not fair. It's okay. There's plenty.
8: All right. Well, again, we encourage folks to give. Go online. Come down. Visit the nonprofits. Again, Colleen, thanks so much for what you do.
11: You're welcome.
8: And I'll let you get back to your donut now and coffee.
11: Yeah, I know.
8: Okay. Thanks. All right. Colleen Schoedeweis with us from the Vintage Venue. That's where we are at today. We are going to take a little break here. Got some business to take care of back at the studio. We'll get that done here for the rest of the hour. Then we'll come back at you here during the 8 o'clock hour. And throughout the day, we're going to be visiting with the various nonprofits who are going to be here throughout the day. And for us here at KWBE, coming up in 1 hour from now at 8:30, we will not have Ask the Mayor today. We're going to be live here at the venue. And for us at KWBE, coming up at 8:30, we have a special announcement that we want to pass along to you. We got some exciting news, and it really kind of ties in here with the Big Give Cage and such, because we will be spotlighting one of our nonprofits here at the venue. And we got some exciting news to pass along. We've been kind of teasing you on Facebook for the last few days. Well, that special announcement, that news is coming up at 8:30 this morning. You'll hear it right here on KWBE. So with that, back to the studios with Ben, and we'll be back during the 8 o'clock hour from the Vintage Venue for the Big Give Gage.
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7: Taking a look at the weather forecast for you today. It's going to start out mostly cloudy. It'll gradually turn sunny as the day progresses, high in the mid-80s, around 85. Mostly clear sky tonight, low around 63. Mostly sunny tomorrow, high near 88, wind picking up a little.

0: thunderstorms before noon. Then Sunday night, partly cloudy with a low around 69 degrees. Currently at the KWBE studios, it is 66 degrees.
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0: We'll be checking back in with Dave, who is broadcasting from the Vintage Venue in downtown Beatrice, keeping you updated on this year's Big Give Gage event. 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But I also want to remind you that we've got our Husker Insight Luncheon at the Beatrice Legion today. We are doing it every Thursday before each Husker game this season from noon to 1. Doors open up at 11:30. Program begins at noon at the Beatrice Legion. We're going to play some music here. And like I said, we still got some business to take care of, a couple phone calls, and your morning trivia will be coming up here in a bit. Right now, let's go ahead and keep the music going, or get back into the music. It's the Beatles on KWBE. That sun is coming, by the way. 66 degrees here at the KWBE studios.

0: It's the Beatles on KWBE, and I hit the wrong button because we're not playing more music. We're going to go to the phone lines and talk with Ray over at Zollner Ford. Good morning, sir.
1: Hey, good morning, Ben. How are you this morning,
0: sir? We're doing all right, other than the fact that I forgot how to push buttons.
1: All right, well, if that's worse, it happens to you today, you'll be all right.
0: Exactly. But it probably won't be. What's going on? Last time you and I talked, it was ridiculously hot, and it's now changed. Does that affect sales, or does that actually improve it a bit?
1: Oh, you never know. some of the hot days we were really busy. Others it was pretty quiet. So it's just every day brings a new adventure. So whatever comes, we'll just deal with it. So that just works. But it might have been hot enough to melt your tires. And so if it did, we have tires for you. We have a tire sale that's going on, and it's a buy three, get one free, Ben. So it's a really good opportunity.
0: Well, that sounds, yeah. I mean, you and I talked last time. I have a Jeep, so anytime you can get any sort of a deal on tires, that's a good deal.
1: Yeah, and this one is a really good deal, and there's other rebates you may qualify for. First responder or veterans and then some of the manufacturers just offering an additional rebate along with the buy three, get one free. So whatever size your car might take for tires, just or brand that you like, just come on out and the team will help you get set up for that sale that starts on Monday and goes till the end of the month. But get ahead of it. Get your tires ordered so they're here and there's no delay. And get them put on, so we can handle all that for you. And if you need any other work, hey, let's just take care of that at that time also, so that we can just get it all set up, and you can get ready for winter driving, because heard it was 47 degrees out in the western part of the state, so that's coming our direction. It's going to bring winter in, and it's just time for us to get prepared. But if it's time to get into a different vehicle, good selection of pre-owned Broncos, Explorers, F-Series trucks, and some three-quarter ton trucks we traded for. 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Just got that one in, crew cab. Also have a 2015 diesel coming in, crew cab. So a lot of stuff hitting the ground, some of it on the way in, good selection of edges on the ground right now. So give us a call, or you can check out our inventory at ZollnerFordAtBeatrice.com. 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
0: Well, Ray, I completely understand you're already talking about winter. I'm just glad you didn't say the four-lettered S word yet. So.
1: Yeah. Well, it's coming. Let's hope it.
0: I know it. Let's just ease into it a little bit. Let's just not go from 100 to 100 below. I'm not ready for that yet.
1: Yeah. Yeah, I hear you. Me either. But, it's coming. When it's in our state, just at the other end, it's coming.
0: Yeah, whether you like it or not, be ready for it, and Ray can help you out there at Zollner Ford. Thanks, Ray, and we will talk to you next time.
1: You bet. Thanks for the call, Ben.
0: All right. Bye. See you. That's Ray Zollner Ford here on KWBE. Yeah, as much as we were all complaining about the heat, I guarantee you a lot of us are going to be complaining about the cold here pretty, pretty soon. It is 7:44 here on your Thursday morning.
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0: 7:45 here on your Thursday morning. Let's head back to the phone lines. We're going to go south of the border. Jim is on the line from Marysville Livestock. Good morning, sir.
5: Morning, boy. How you doing today?
0: We're doing good. How was your trip?
5: Oh, it was good. It was good. You know, like I said, I got a funny story about that if you got time.
0: Go ahead.
5: So I get to the airport to get on the plane, and I didn't know it because I don't ever travel. But you got to have a star on your license to get on the plane.
0: Really?
5: A gold star. Yeah, I had no idea. So
0: okay.
5: We got delayed right from the start, but it turned out good. Went down there. The girls done well. I got 5 days off, and everybody's happy, so...
0: Well, that works out then.
5: Yeah, it worked out good. So,
0: what do you got for the sale today?
5: Got about 1,600 cattle today, Ben. Starting off with Nick Zinger's got a little red bottle calf. We're going to sell that calf at 11 o'clock. We'll start at 10 like we always do, but we don't have many bred cows, just whatever comes in today. But we'll go right into the calves there at 11 o'clock. I got Jake Kunch out of Swanton, Nebraska, 18 head of black steers and heifers weighing 3 to 4. Gene Ertz, 60 head of black shard, steers and heifers weighing 5 to 6. Chris Enick, 21 head of shar Angus cross steers and heifers weighing 5 to 6. Lee Kramer, 12 head of black heifers and steers weighing 5 to 6. Julia Ondrak out of Endicott, 49 head of black and black baldy steers and heifers weighing 5 to 7. Weaned 60 days, they will be F1 cross baldies. Tim Innes, 10 head of mixed steers and heifers weighing 5 to 6. Jess Jewell, 9 head of black heifers weighing 5 to 6. Steve Lulling out of McPherson, 12 head of black heifers weighing 6 to 650. Tim Cook, 16 head of black steers and heifers weighing 5 to 7. Tim Oldie, 5 head of crossbred steers and heifers weighing, or Tyler Oldie, I'm sorry, Tyler Oldie's got 5 head of crossbred steers and heifers weighing 6 to 7. Josh Hazen came, 60 head of crossbred steers and heifers off grass weighing 6 to 7. Mike Fincham, 17 head of crossbred steers and heifers weighing 6 to 8. Thad Argenbright out of Waterbell, 40 head of black steers and heifers weighing 650 to 850. Terry DeGoning, 19 head of black steers and heifers weighing 7 to 9. Joe Shaughnessy, 19 head of black steers and heifers weighing 7 to 9. Ethan Schrader, 60 head of black heifers weighing 825 to 850. Jay Kynan, 29 head of crossbred steers weighing 8 to 850. I've got Frank and Leo Niehaus. I've got one load of black heifers, 60 head, weighing 850 to 875. They're loading those cattle right now, right off the grass. They will be green for condition. Matt Pyle, 40 head of black steers off the grass, weighing 850 to 9. Gary Hargrave, 60 head of mixed steers right off the grass, weighing 9.9 and a quarter. Keith Weiss, 135 head of black steers coming out of Sabetha. They're going to weigh 9 to 950. Brett and Allen Burdick, 80 head of crossbred steers right off the grass, come in last night, weighing 9.950. Tim Stottle, 55 head of black steers, weighing 9 to 950. Larry Bloom, 60 head of black steers, weighing 9 to 950. Cully Farms. Out of Lynn, America, 165 head of black and crossbred steers weighing 9 to 1,000. We will sort those cattle up in the load lot. Joe and Jeff Houck out of Seneca, Kansas, 62 head of black steers that come out of Burwell, Nebraska as calves off of one ranch. They're going to weigh 950 to 1,000 coming right off the grass. And Craig and Alan Weeby out of Summerfield, America, 5 head of black heifers that did not breed. They're guaranteed open with 1,000 pounds. There is the lineup for today, Ben. It's going to be a good one. We're going to start at 10, be on them calves at 11. I had about 400 calves that were going to come today, but them guys down around me are picking corn like it's going out of style. So they all held off. The next big sale is going to be September 24th. I've got 1,300 cattle lined up for it. It's going to be a dandy. And the cattle that you don't see today, you're going to see in 2 weeks.
0: All righty, sir. Well, you have a good day. Sell them
5: you
0: all.
5: You too, Ben. I appreciate your time, and come down and see me.
0: All right. See you later. That's Jim at Marysville Livestock here on KWBE. I've got morning trivia coming up.
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0: All righty. Just a reminder, if you've won within the last 30 days, please let someone else try. And today's prize is a Runza combo meal. You know what? I'm going to try something here. Oh, someone was calling me already. I was going to put them on before I even gave the question. Runza combo meal is up for grabs today. And the question is, what was the name of the boat in the movie Jaws? What was the name of the boat in the movie Jaws? And I actually saw that movie. It was on, I don't know, TBS or something like that. I saw like the tail end. The climactic ending, but Dave made this question. That's not the reason why I chose this, but what is the name of the boat in Jaws? Hello, you're on Morning Trivia.
10: Orca.
0: That is correct. Who's this?
10: This is Connie Dickey from DeWitt.
0: All right. Did you know or did you look it up?
10: I kind of looked.
0: That works. You still kind of win, though. So,
10: all right.
0: All right. You can come by business hours here at the studios and pick that up.
10: All right. Thank you very much.
0: All right. Congratulations. Yep. 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Orca is the name of the boat in the movie Jaws. 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
0: 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And that's a look at your community calendar. 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

0: ABC News, I'm Sherry Preston. The Republicans holding their first ever midterm convention in Dallas. The president promising $5,000 checks for every American adult if the GOP keeps control of Congress in November. Even that, however, might not be enough. ABC's Mary Bruce with more from Dallas.
1: With the president's approval rating at a record low 33%, some Republican candidates in competitive races are opting to skip this convention entirely. Now, tonight on night two, Vice President J.D. Vance will be the headline address, but the president is also expected to speak again.
0: The European Union Central Bank has raised interest rates to cool inflation, being fueled by high oil prices triggered from the Iran war. Last night, a tribute to those killed in the 9/11 attacks.
2: 2,977 drones, one drone for every victim who lost their life on 9/11. The lights took to the skies and then recreated the outline of the Twin Towers.
0: ABC's Sam Champion. Tomorrow, of course, marks 25 years since the towers fell. This is ABC News. Tomorrow marks 25 years since nearly 3,000 people were killed in the 9/11 attacks. ABC's Michelle Franzen has the story of one family.
3: In New Jersey, Lisa Patterson remembers dropping off twins Lucy and Wyatt at preschool when she learned about the 9/11 attacks. She lost her husband, Stephen, who worked in the North Tower.
4: I've been picking up pieces of shattered, heartaches along the way in the three of us. But we're doing remarkably well, and I'm so thankful.
3: Lisa continues to advocate for her son, Wyatt, who has a brain injury, but she says she's also getting a chance to think about what's next.
4: I just want to relax and take time and not feel guilty, read on the beach and ride my bike and take beach walks.
3: Michelle Franzen, ABC News, New York.
0: Last night, 2,977 drones flew over Lower Manhattan, recreating the outline of the World Trade Center for each of the victims killed. Sherry Preston, ABC News.
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2: 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We've had 171 donors so far participate in the Big Give Gage event. Again, right now we're at 48,920. We'll continue to watch that number climb as the day goes along. So stop on in at the Vintage Venue. We'd love to see you here. They will be here until 7 o'clock tonight. You'll have that opportunity to visit with the nonprofits. We're going to be visiting with several of the nonprofits throughout the day, visiting with those folks involved with the foundation. So we hope to have you stop on in or just stay tuned to KWBE throughout the day.
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2: 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And we got some special news we're going to be passing along at that time. Been kind of teasing you throughout the past week on our Facebook page. We'll finally make that announcement at 8:30 this morning here on KWBE.

0: From the Vintage Venue in downtown Beatrice, it is the Big Give Gage event going on. Dave Defoe with you, and again, we are going to be getting the opportunities throughout the day today to visit with a number of nonprofits who are here at the venue for today's event. One of those we want to welcome to our microphone here this morning, our Chief of Police, Jay Murphy. Good morning, Chief. How are you?
1: Morning, Dave. I'm pretty good.
0: Thanks for stopping in. Got your coffee. You've had your donuts. You're good for the day then,
1: hey,
0: huh?
1: I'm a cop. You know I have my donuts.
0: You're here representing Crime Stoppers, right?
1: Yes, Crime Stoppers.
0: So talk a little bit about Crime Stoppers. For folks, I think, pretty well kind of are familiar with what Crime Stoppers is, but in a nutshell, basically, what do you do?
1: Well, Crime Stoppers is basically an organization that we just kind of started it back up probably 2-3 years ago. We had it a long time ago. It kind of went solvent, and then we started it back up 2-3 years ago. But it's just an organization where people can call in anonymously, report crimes, and possibly get a reward for that, anything that leads to an arrest or recovery of property or anything like that.
0: How come it kind of died away there for a while? What happened?
1: I think not enough interest, really, maybe for both ways, maybe for the people that were putting it on or running it, organizing it. And then I think it just kind of, like I said, died out at that time.
0: So conversation started then not too long ago, a couple years ago, saying, hey, we need to bring this back then?
1: Right, yep.
0: Yeah. So how's it been then since you kind of got it re-going again and back in motion? Have you had much success so far?
1: I think so. We've had... We usually have a meeting every other month. We have a meeting, and we've gotten pretty good interest. I think we have about, I want to say, 10, 11, 12 people on the board who were currently recruiting people to come and join the board. And we talk about, you know, fundraisers, different crimes that maybe happening, or something that... some type of piece of information that we may be looking for, or maybe even calls that have came in. We kind of vote on, you know, does this call deserve a reward for something? So all kinds of different stuff. But like I said, we're currently recruiting for that.
0: Okay. All right. So the dollars that you're raising here for Big Give Gage will help what? With the reward money? Or?
1: Right. We use it for reward money.
0: Okay.
1: That's strictly it.
0: Okay. And so if I see something that happens or I got a tip for you, I just call the police department, or is there a certain number I call?
1: You call the police department. I don't have the number with me right now. I haven't got it memorized.
0: Okay.
1: But we do have a Facebook.
0: Okay.
1: And we do have our webpage. But you and you can call the police department as well.
0: Okay.
1: But what happens is you call, report whatever it is, crime that you want to report. They'll give you a number. You don't have to leave your name. They'll give you a number. And then you can call back, and we have you usually call back in 3-4 weeks to see if that crime has been solved or if you have a reward waiting. If so, we'll let you know that. You run down to Pinnacle Bank, pick up your reward, and bingo, bingo.
0: That's how it works.
1: You bet.
0: And so you keep it very anonymous then.
1: Yes.
0: People don't need to give their identity.
1: Because
0: I'm assuming that's one of the things that people are reluctant sometimes to report something because they don't want to be identified.
1: Yes, that's correct. And, you know, whether it be retribution that they're worried about or anything like that. But, no need to give any type of information at all, really.
0: Okay. Typical reward is, what, $100?
1: It kind of depends on the crime, but we range from $100 to, you know, $500. Could be even more depending on the crime.
0: Yeah. All right. So, again, folks can go online or they can come here and give, and they can help out Crime Stoppers and help with your mission then.
1: You bet. And this is the first time we've actually came down and set up a booth. So, and it's great. I mean, there's a lot of people here. It is, 8:15 in the morning? And I've talked to a half dozen people that have just, you know, setting up booths and stuff. So, fun atmosphere. So stop down and look at all the booths that are here. That's why we're here.
0: That's why we're here. Well, good luck today. Hope the Big Give Gage works well for Crime Stoppers then, Jay. Thanks.
1: Thanks, Dave. Appreciate it.
0: All right. Chief of Police with us, Jay Murphy, here on KWBE from the Vintage Venue, the site of our Big Give Gage.
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0: We are at the Vintage Venue this morning, and we're going to be here throughout the day. The Big Give Gage event going on. And again, we have a very special announcement coming up here at 8:30 here on KWBE, and we're going to be doing that here in about 10 minutes. But until then, we got some time here. We're going to visit with another one of our nonprofits that are participating this year in the Big Give Gage. We got Denise from the Willow Center. Good morning. How are you?
6: Good morning, Dave. How are you?
0: Doing well. You got all set up?
6: I am all set up. You know, this is early for me. I'm not an early bird, and I don't do coffee, so I don't know what I'm going to have to do. Maybe eat two donuts, I guess. I don't know.
0: They put me right beside the donut table.
6: I don't even think they realize what they just did.
0: So you can help yourself.
6: Well, thanks, Dave.
0: Just reach over there. That's what I've been doing.
6: Great, great.
0: All right. Okay. So the Willow Center, is this your first year of being in the Big Give Gage?
6: Yeah. No, we've been in the Big Give Gage program before.
0: Okay.
6: And that's a really important fundraiser for us. As people know, we do not have state or federal funding, so we rely solely on donations, and so today's a really important day for us.
0: This is very important. I know mm-hmm. that's something that, like, Dee and I and Margaret, we were kind of talking about earlier about how, yeah, there are some of these organizations like you that don't have big fundraisers. You don't have big boards or whatever that can help bring in a lot of dollars. So something like this is extremely important for you for your operation throughout the year, isn't it?
6: Right, absolutely. And it's becoming more and more important because I think by the end of the year we'll probably double clients. And so when you double clients, that means instead of taking care of 400 kids, we're going to take care of close to 600 or 800 kids this year. So that requires money and funds, and that's really important that we're here. So,
0: wow. Denise, talk about the Willow Center for folks who may not be familiar with what you do and what the service that you provide. What is the Willow Center?
6: Okay, great. We are a resource center. We are not a medical clinic, so we do not do any prescriptions, and we can't give any of those items away. But we are a resource center, and so for women who think they're pregnant, for women who are pregnant, and for families with kids 12 and under, we provide diapers, clothes, formula, wipes, educational opportunities, and so we wear many, many hats down there just depending on what the families need. We're really excited about that.
0: So how do they even start the process with you? I mean, do they just walk in your door? Do they give you a call? I mean, if they're looking for help, how do they get it started?
6: Yes. We are really, really blessed. We have wonderful agencies, and I'm looking around this room, and I look at all the agencies and nonprofits that are here. And so sometimes they come to us for that. Another agency will say, can you please go to Willow Center and receive some help? And sometimes they just walk in, and we say, how can we help you? That's a key, two key phrases that we use. How can we help you? And we are so glad you're here. We're so happy to see you. So they fill out very, very minimal paperwork. Jen, Client Services, meets with them. And then it's really up to them. It really depends what they need. Can we give them resources such as diapers, wipes, clothes? Or can we refer them to other agencies that maybe they need help with housing or daycare assistance or other formula or other agencies that can help with formula? So we really partner with a lot of agencies, and also I guess when you help 200 people in the community, those 200 people say, I got a friend, could you help her?
0: Yep.
6: And we say, sure.
0: So how many are on your staff?
6: So we have 3 part-time people.
0: Okay.
6: And we have myself, who is executive director, Jen, who is the client services director, and then Anna, who is the office manager. And I always say she's the magical person, because she can run a report on anything, and that's really important, so we know what clients we have, what services we need, and maybe we're lacking in an area, so we need to grow those kinds of services for people.
0: And you're located where?
6: In the Indian Creek Mall.
0: Okay, so... Well, kind of paint me a picture here. If I were to walk into your office today and I would walk into your storage room or whatever, what's it look like?
6: Yeah, right, so the front is calm and the back is chaos. So when you walk in the front door, it's very calming, very spa-like. Come in. We like to see you. We're so glad you're here. As you move through the back, there's the resource center, and we gave away 28,000 items out of that. So what comes in goes out very, very quickly. And then when you go back to the storage center, it is almost floor to ceiling with diapers, bins of clothes, etc. So we have volunteers that keep all of that organized, and I just step back and let those ladies go because they do an awesome job there. So
0: do you take donations for like clothes and such things?
6: Yes. Okay. And that's really a really important part of our organization. We have such loving people in Beatrice, and so we take maternity clothes, no other women or men clothes, and then children's clothes from preemie to size what a 12-year-old would wear, so 14, 16, etc. And another really important piece, which we kind of discovered by accident, is we started carrying laundry detergent, shampoo, body wash, etc. And those items are not funded through other means. And so if I have 12 containers of laundry detergent, those usually disappear within a day or two. So those are really needed items that our center provides as well.
0: So how often do you go out shopping to buy the laundry?
6: It just depends. We, like I said, are so blessed with donations, and we have green donation bags that you could pick up here or pick up at the office. And probably the biggest question we have with donors is, what exactly do you need?
0: Yeah.
6: And then my mind starts whirling, because we need a lot of things. And so they can pick up a green donation bag, and there's a ticket that says maybe it's a birthday bag, so they can buy birthday cake and frosting and candles. Maybe it's a laundry bag, and they can buy laundry detergent, hangers, a pop-up clothes holder. So just a lot of things.
0: Okay. All righty. So the dollars that are being raised today then, through the Big Give Gauge, is it just to purchase these items, or do you have something specific?
6: We have something specific. One of the hot items that come and go are strollers, double strollers, as well as single strollers. And those are a mode of transportation. We have families that only have one car, or maybe they don't have a vehicle, or maybe their vehicle needs service. And so we have moms that still need to go to the doctor, still need to go to the grocery store. And so having a stroller is really a safe mode of transportation that they can have their kiddos go in the stroller, and they can go wherever they need to go. And I'm sure many people that drive 77 see moms with kids walk up to the hospital. And so we would like that to walk to be safe for them. And so putting the kids in a stroller just is really important to us, that there's a safe travel for families.
0: How big of an area do you serve?
6: And, you know, that's roll the dice on that, too. We have people from Marysville, Kansas, all the way up to Lincoln, to Geneva, to the other directions. So we don't ask. You just come in and put your name, address, and phone number, and you can visit our resource center once a month. So it's a great place. We don't have an income guideline, so it's very open. We are more concerned with helping people than we are what their address is.
0: Okay. Is it safe to say someone's walking in the door every day?
6: So last month we had 110 visits. So numerous people are walking in the door numerous times throughout the day. And we love that. It's a great day when a mom walks in with a baby, or it's a great day when a mom walks in and she's just discouraged. It's been a rough day. And we say, how can we help you? Let's just sit down and talk about things. Those are great days.
0: Yeah. All right. So again, about how many have you served maybe since the first of the year?
6: So,
0: what would you think?
6: Yeah, so last year we served 200 clients. This year, as of the end of August, we've served 187 clients, and we still have September, October, November, December. So I think we're going to serve probably over 300, which means we'll serve about 600 kids. So
0: Busy place, yeah. A much-needed place.
6: Yes, yes, and I love it. Yeah. It's a great place to be.
0: All right. Hours of operation?
6: Yes. We're open Tuesdays and Wednesdays from 10 a.m. to 6 p.m. And we have a relationship with Beatrice Hospital, Fairbury Hospital, and the Weimar Clinic. And so if anybody goes there and says that they need some assistance, they know that they can call us and pass their name along. We'd be glad to help.
0: Okay. And you've been doing this for how long then?
6: Well, this is kind of a starter gig for me.
0: For you?
6: So, yeah, yeah. So I've been there since the beginning of February.
0: Okay.
6: And I look, it's September, right, Dave?
0: Yep, it is.
6: Oh, my gosh. Like, time has really went quickly. So
0: it does go
6: quick. Yeah, yeah. So, follow us on Facebook, and you'll know we post what we need for donations. So.
0: Okay. All righty. Anything else you want us to know about the Willow Center before we let you go today?
6: You know, it is just a great place. I just can't stress that enough. We're here to help families. We're a resource center. And so we don't have a cookie-cutter approach. Every family comes in. Every family needs something different. And so we're just really thankful. I'm really thankful that we have the staff that can adapt to that.
0: I'm sure we could stand here for hours today and talk. Yeah, I'm sure you got lots of stories you could share.
6: Yeah, yeah, yeah. Some hard stories and some really fun stories.
0: Yeah.
6: So, but, you know, we probably need to grab a donut or two before they're all gone, Dave.
0: They're going fast, aren't
6: I know.
0: They? They're going fast.
6: I know.
0: All right, so you'll be here today
6: at
0: the Vintage Venue. Folks can stop on in, look you up, chat with you about the Willow Center, ask questions, and learn more about what you do for this area.
6: Sounds great.
0: Denise, thanks for being with
6: us. Hey, thanks a lot, Dave. Have a great day.
0: You have a great day, too. Thanks.
6: Bye-bye.
0: All right. The Willow Center, one of the 81 nonprofits that are being spotlighted from the Big Give Gauge. It's 8:30 at KWBE.
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0: We're back at the Vintage Venue in downtown Beatrice, the site of the Big Give Gage event that's going on today. Numbers at $51,799. That's where we are now. As those numbers continue to climb, as you can give to your favorite nonprofit, we're going to take a little time here to spotlight one of those that's being benefited from the Big Give Gage, and that is Teammates. And we welcome a familiar voice, Christina Lyons. Good morning, Christina. How are you?
10: Good morning, Dave. I'm well. How are you?
0: Doing well. Good. You are back at Big Give Gage because you participated. Have you been here since day one?
10: We have.
0: Okay.
10: We have. Our president of the board at that time was Melinda Claibon, and she suggested that we get involved, and I was like, sure, sounds fun. And we've been here ever since.
0: And you've been here ever since, and through the years, has it been successful for you?
10: It has. We have always made our goal, whatever that may be, and some years it's just really good just to be here at the vendor or at the volunteer event here down here this morning because or throughout the day, because we get to talk to people, and what we need more than

0: goes in to see kids who have said, I want someone special in my life, someone who can be my champion. They don't use those words, but that's what we're doing. Yep. And we meet with them. Our mentors meet with their match once a week for 20 to 30 minutes in the schools. They play games. They do crafts. They do fun stuff. Most of the time, they just spend talking.
1: And it's during the school year, not during the summer.
0: Correct. So during the summer, they can send each other postcards from wherever they travel or whatever. And they can communicate in that way, but they only see each other during the school year.
1: Okay. I often wonder, and I think it was actually Nancy's idea, wasn't it? Nancy
0: it
1: Osborne.
0: Was. It was. She had
1: wasn't
0: seen,
1: the coach's idea, was it?
0: She had seen something on a news program and of a group of kids, and someone was paying their way to paying scholarships, so that complete scholarships, so they could go to college. And she presented it to Dr. Osborne, to Tom, and he said, well, I don't think we're going to do that, but this is what we can do. And he matched some football players with some middle school kids in Lincoln. And that first year, they saw those kids really turn some things around in behaviors and school attendance and things like that. And we still see that today.
1: Yeah, because there's research that shows it is successful.
0: Correct.
1: Yeah.
0: We see increases in grades, increases in, school attendance, as well as just their behaviors, their negative behaviors decrease quite a bit. And they're hopeful. They're more hopeful looking forward to the school year, looking forward to their future.
1: So the dollars raised today, a big give gauge, anything specific for teammates?
0: There is this year. We have done the last couple of years, we've noticed that our kids don't necessarily go to college. Some of them do, but when they graduate high school, they don't necessarily go on to college. And so we wanted to celebrate every one of our kids. And so we do what we call a life scholarship. Last year we were able to give all 10 of our graduating seniors $200, and they can spend that money on maybe something they need to go into military training, maybe something they need that they want, maybe new clothes or new something. They get to choose. And some of them do use it for college. They save it for that. But we wanted to celebrate every one of our teenagers.
1: Okay.
0: So we have 7 kids this year that are graduating.
1: Perfect.
0: From high school here in Beatrice. And we are hoping to raise money to give them a scholarship, as well as do like a year-end celebration, not only for our graduating seniors and their mentors, but for all of our mentors and mentees.
1: Okay, so you can help out teammates today by going online or coming here to the Vintage Venue. You can talk to Christina for a little bit, but otherwise you can stop at the front desk here and give to teammates, can't they?
0: Correct.
1: And they can also talk to you about becoming a mentor.
0: We would love that. And I have lots of free stuff at my table too, so they should stop and get some of that so I don't have to take it home.
1: Okay. The more people pick up, the less you have to pack up. All righty. Well, okay. Well, again, yeah, you've been here since day one, and it's been successful for
0: it
1: you
0: has.
1: All the years.
0: So. Every year.
1: So
0: every year.
1: Give to teammates today. All right. Well, before we let you go, we have a special announcement here on KWBE, and it involves teammates. Along with Christina, we got Sheila Moore from the radio station. Sheila, good morning. How are you?
2: Good morning, Dave.
1: You're looking a little tired today. You had a long trip yesterday, didn't you?
2: I did. I'm feeling a little tired.
1: She was out on company business, and she was texting me yesterday, and I said, let's do this at 8:30, and I could tell you were driving, and you're like, I'll try to make it or something. I think because you had a long, what, 8-hour trip or
2: yeah,
1: whatever.
2: Yeah, 7.5, yeah.
1: Yeah, so you're feeling it, huh?
2: I'm dragging a little.
1: You're
2: this
1: dragging?
2: Morning.
1: Well, they got donuts right next to us here.
2: I know, I'm eyeing them, as well as the coffee.
1: And the coffee. Well, we have some exciting news, don't we?
2: We do, we absolutely do. Once again, for the second year, Queeby is going to rally for teammates, and we are so excited to be part of this. And in case you missed it last year, you definitely do not want to miss it this year. We are hosting a fundraising event, but it's

0: More than that, it is an event that supports teammates, that talks or that we use, as Christina mentioned, not only to raise funds but to talk about mentorship and what that means and what it means to be a teammate. And so we use this event, which we're going to host on January 31st, to talk about National Mentoring Month, which is the whole month of January.
1: It really kind of, it helps get teammates out in the spotlight, helps get the word out, and helps let people know the importance of the program. Last year, we had volleyball play-by-play announcer from the Husker Network, John Baylor, as our guest speaker. We had a couple volleyball players on hand. It was a fun event last year, wasn't it?
2: It was awesome.
0: Yeah, it was a great event. We were so happy with how the community supported teammates and just the awareness that it brought to the organization. And it is, if you don't know, I am a teammate and I very much support this organization. It's something that's very near and dear to my heart.
1: You've been doing it for how many years?
2: Maybe three.
1: Is it 3 years now?
0: Three or four, yeah.
1: And have you had the same student?
0: I haven't. Okay. I've had two different, and actually I'm on to my third, not because of me, I swear. my student graduated last year.
2: Her first student moved.
0: Yes.
2: And her second student graduated last year. She was part of the end of year celebration, and so we're looking for a new perfect match for her for this year.
1: Okay. All righty. And it takes how much time commitment wise, Sheila, what's it take?
0: Really, it's only about an hour a week. And even at that, sometimes your student's busy, sometimes you're busy, but you know, you try to do an hour a week. And I it's really not much. It's just my lunch hour one day a week for the most part. And you know, you try to vary it depending upon what works for the students. But for the most part, it's super easy. I mean, the time commitment isn't much at all. I mean, we do more than that, just doing stupid things on our phone and stuff. So
2: don't be stupid.
1: So you're enjoying it probably just as much then as the student is. I mean, you're getting just as much out of it.
0: You know, absolutely. Like Christina said, my student graduated, and I love it because now we can talk freely a little bit more. Yeah. And she has texted me so much going to college already this year, and it makes me feel really good that she wants to share all of that with me. And of course, I just feel wonderful that I get to help somebody, which is why I did it, is because, you know, my kids were done and graduated, went off to college, and I just felt a hole in my heart, and I really wanted to help more kids, and so this was a way I could do that. And so I'm super, I don't know, I just feel really good inside knowing that my teammate is out in the world now and she still wants to talk to me.
1: Sounds like you made an impact on her.
2: I believe she did.
1: Yes. So January 31st, we'll be here at the Vintage Venue again, right?
0: That's correct.
1: And it will be a night again where we are supporting teammates. And the announcement that we have, we're going to have a guest that night, aren't we?
0: You bet. We are. We are super thrilled to announce that Rhonda Revelle is going to be our keynote speaker. And if you're not familiar with her, she is the Nebraska Cornhuskers softball coach. She has been for, close to 30 years. I'm not exactly sure on the number, but we're very excited because the point of this is to, you know, show how good mentorship can really help students at any age, and really how important mentorship is. And I know she's got a really good message about that.
1: So we will look forward to hearing her, what she has to say that night, won't we, Christina?
2: We will. That'll be exciting.
1: All right. Tickets will be going on sale sometime down the road, right?
0: Yep. Around the middle of November.
1: Be watching for that for information.
2: But until then, put it on your calendar. You don't want to miss January 31st here at Vintage Venue. And do you guys know what time yet?
0: I believe we said 5:30.
1: I think we're saying 5:30.
0: Yeah. Yeah.
1: So
0: we're in final details with the planning of that night yet.
2: And we have a little time yet, but we will also be having a meal like we did last year and some silent auction. And it's just a great time to get together with friends and family and just really celebrate National Mentoring Month.
1: And I think Coach Ravel has agreed she's going to spend a little time signing autographs and such for the fans too, right?
0: That's right. Yep. There'll be a autograph session and a photo session after the event.
1: And the dollars raised for that night will be going to the Beatrice Teammates program, correct?
0: That is correct. Yep. Right. To the Beatrice Teammates. And I believe you said they're, you know, to recruit more mentors.
1: Okay.
2: And support the ones we have. That money can help us do a lot of great things, just buying activities and supporting our mentors in their work.
1: Okay, exciting. January 31st. And I think you're handing out cards today, right? To say save the date?
2: I am. I am. So, as well as one more plug for teammates, Run Tonight is September 22nd, actually runs a day. And so if you can plan your weekly menu around Runza on September 22nd, you don't have to cook.
1: There you go. See?
0: It's always a great day. Don't have to cook.
1: You don't have to cook. That's always a great day. Yeah. All righty. So January 31st, Vintage Venue. We'll see everybody there that night as we help out the teammates program. And look forward to a very special message by Nebraska softball coach Rhonda Ravel. Ladies, thanks for stopping by.
0: Thanks, Dave.
1: Have a great day.
2: You too.
1: All righty. It's 8:45 at KWBE.
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4: 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Braylee is a freshman at Beatrice High School and participates in cross country. Braylee placed fourth at the home invite. Evan is a senior at Beatrice High School and participates in football. He scored a touchdown in last Friday's football game. Congratulations to Braylee Gill and Evan Roberts. 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
1: ABC News, I'm Sherry Preston. NTSB investigators are preparing to move the wreckage of the Amazon cargo plane to a hangar in Miami for more investigation following the Sunday crash that killed five people. ABC's Victor Oquendo in Miami says we are finding out more about the seconds before the plane landed.
2: Investigators say a little more than a minute before the plane touched down on the runway, one pilot warned they were going too fast and made additional comments regarding the aircraft's excessive speed throughout the remainder of the recording.
1: The NTSB's official report could take months or even years to finish. New numbers on inflation show it picked up at the wholesale level last month after cooling earlier this summer. High gas and oil costs because of the Iran war leading to a 5.4% hike in inflation in the month of August compared to last year. Price of U.S. crude has now risen to more than $100 a barrel for the first time since May. The price of Brent crude, which is the international standard, rose to more than $105 a barrel today. This is ABC News. Tomorrow, of course, marks 25 years since the 9/11 attacks. Former President George W. Bush looking back on that day. In Dallas, here's ABC's Alan Skaya.
3: George W. Bush was at a school in Florida that morning and says he flew several places after the attacks, winding up in Nebraska. He says his national security team told him he needed to address the nation.
4: But I'm damn sure not going to give it from a bunker in Omaha, Nebraska. I thought that would be a psychological victory for those who attacked us.
3: So he went back to Washington. Condoleezza Rice was his national security advisor at the time and says they first thought United Flight 93 might have been shot down in Pennsylvania because it was not responding to orders.
5: Every plane had become a missile.
3: George W. Bush will spend the anniversary at Ground Zero in New York.
1: In the 25 years since the 9/11 attacks, the New York City Office of the Chief Medical Examiner has worked tirelessly to identify the 2,753 people who were killed at the World Trade Center. Only 60% of them have been ID'd. At least 1,100 people have never been identified. I'm Sherry Preston, ABC News.
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11: 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It's the site of the Big Give Gage event. We're going to be here throughout the day visiting with those nonprofits that are benefiting from this year's event. We're up to now $64,372. You can go online and give. You can stop by here at the venue and give. And when you're here at the venue, you're going to want to visit with the nonprofits. One of those we have from the Gage County Museum from our Historical Society, Cassandra Dean. Good morning.
12: Good
11: How
12: morning.
11: Are you?
12: I'm doing pretty good. How are you?
11: Good. Now, you've been with the Big Give Gage before, haven't
12: yeah,
11: you?
12: Yeah, ever since they start. And so at least the Historical Society has, not me.
11: Yeah. So you've seen the benefit of what this one-day giving can do.
12: Oh, yeah. Much so. Very much so. We've gotten two projects completed through this Big Give Gage, so that's pretty good.
11: All right. So I'm assuming you get another project then that's on the table.
12: We do. So we are trying to make the museum more of an accessible museum. So we are raising money for two autism loaner sensory bags for kids and adults who have sensory needs, so they can rent them out. There won't be a fee. You could just come up to the museum counter and just say, I need an autism sensory bag. And then we're also going to be purchasing an Orcam My Eye reading tool for the blind and the visually impaired. So if you have someone who is blind and visually impaired and come into the museum, you can ask for that tool, attach it to your glasses, and it will read the exhibit panels for you.
11: Wow. Have you seen these work?
12: Yeah.
11: Before? You've
12: uh-huh.
11: seen
12: them? Yes.
11: Okay. I'm going to assume you've been at some museums or places that have these.
12: Yes. Uh-huh. Yeah. So my volunteer work is with BirdAbility, which is accessible through birding. And so I've done a lot of grant writing on accessibility for like the Spring Creek Prairie Audubon Center in Denton. And so they use the same things that we're going to be going to get here. So, yeah, pretty much.
11: Okay. So if you give today to the Big Give Gage and you give to the museum, this is what the dollars are going to
12: that
11: for today.
12: That is true, yes. Uh-huh.
11: Are we price tag here? What are we looking
12: $5,500.
11: Okay.
12: So.
11: And that would purchase all those items.
12: That would purchase all those items. Mm-hmm.
11: All righty. So there you go. And if you have any questions, Cassandra will be here today.
12: That's correct.
11: At the venue. She's got a table set up here.
12: Uh-huh.
11: What else is happening with the museum and the Historical Society these days?
12: Yeah, we have two upcoming presentations at the Wymore Library next Thursday, actually, where I'm going to be a presentation on Fink Park, that early historical park in Wymore. And then next month, we have a presentation at the Odell Library about the vinegar factory that was there in Odell. So
11: lots of history to
12: talk
11: about.
12: Lots of history, yes.
11: And as far as the rest of the year, as you work through between now and the end of the year, what's all on the calendar?
12: We have our Pioneer Days, October 6th, 7th, and 8th, or, sorry, 7th, 8th, and 9th.
11: Okay.
12: So the fourth graders are going to be out at the Philly Stone Barn. And then October 10th is our Harvest Festival. And we're going to be having lots of fundraisers that day on October 10th. We're going to be raising monies for a new roof for that Philly Stone Barn. So October 10th, if you come out to the Harvest Festival, we're going to have a pancake fundraiser, lunch, and then a dinner. So
11: keeping busy.
12: Yeah, exactly.
11: What's the exhibit right now? Is it still the one from Homestead Days that's at the museum, or have you taken that one
12: yeah,
11: down?
12: No, actually, we're getting ready to transition from our summer exhibit to our winter exhibit.
11: The
12: winter exhibit will be quilts, because the Beatrice Quilt Guild is going to be hanging up their quilts, and they're bringing in sewing machines to talk about the history of the sewing machine. So
11: okay.
12: I know.
11: Busy.
12: Very much so.
11: When can we stop by the museum? What's the hour?
12: Yeah, so up until the end of the month, you can stop by Wednesday through Saturday, 10 to 4, but we do start our winter hours on October 1st, and those hours are Thursday through Saturday, 10 a.m. to 4 p.m.
11: So. Well, we stop in and just kind of see what the history of the area is like. Oh,
12: yes.
11: Some great exhibits, right?
12: Oh, great exhibits. Mm-hmm.
11: All right. Yep. So we encourage you to stop on in and check it out at the museum. And again today, stop here at the Vintage Venue.
12: Right.
11: Help out the museum with their projects for the day. Anything else for us?
12: That is it. Thank you.
11: Cassandra, thanks for being with us.
12: You're welcome. Thank
11: All
12: you.
11: All right. From the Gage County Historical Museum, Cassandra Dean with us here on KWBE. We are now at $66,322. That's where we're at right now. $66,322. You can go online. You can give. You can stop here. You can give. There are some other in-person locations today. 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

0: Coming up on 15 minutes after the hour of 9 o'clock here at KWBE, we are live at the Vintage Venue for the Big Give Gage event. We are now at $66,593. We'll continue to watch that number climb as the day goes along. Something that's kind of special that's going on, and we talked with Dee earlier this morning about this, and last week we had the opportunity to talk a little bit on the radio with Ryan from Pinnacle Bank about this. I got Jill Zimmerman with us here this morning at the Big Give Gage. Jill, good morning. How are you?
1: Good morning. Just great. Thank you for having us.
0: Absolutely. So Pinnacle Bank is doing something pretty cool this year. You're getting the young folks involved, aren't you?
1: Exactly. We've taken the Big Give Gage and we've added the Big Give Gage Kids. And it's all about teaching children at a young age to just be concerned about nonprofits, and if they can volunteer, they can give money. So Pinnacle Bank's kind of taken that part of it and run with it, so that the kids have an opportunity to choose nonprofits that they're passionate about.
0: So yeah, I know this idea kind of came up. I know Dee was kind of explaining the history of it and how it all came to be. It's been in the works for a while, hasn't it?
1: It has been. And again, we're just trying to teach kids. Their parents may be giving, but the children maybe don't quite understand how this all works, and that it takes people generously giving money to help support their needs and their funds.
0: So what needs to happen here? What do kids need to do today?
1: Up to age 18, children can come. Young adults can come and to the Vintage Venue or one of the other giving centers, and we have a form that we have created that breaks it down into the type of nonprofits that are available. For example, we have animals, and we have some of the ones that support animals listed there. We have some that are schools, and those are some of the school organizations. Child comes in, they look over the sheet, they choose which one they would like to support, and the bank picks up that $10 donation for them, and we'll be donating those funds at the end of the event the total for all the children.
0: That is a neat deal.
1: So, yes, it really is. You know, it doesn't matter their monetary situation. Yeah. We're taking care of that for them. What we're teaching them about is that giving feels good.
0: We had two youngsters right about 8 o'clock this morning. I think they were stopping on their way to school.
1: Yes.
0: Here already.
1: Yes. And we've got them all ages. I've got one that was a pre-kindergartner. They came in and they explained to them, you know, you want to support this group or that group.
0: Yeah.
1: We had some high schoolers that just stopped in. They were able to come from class, and they're all excited because it gets to represent something that they're passionate about. And we all know that that's where the sense of giving comes from, is what are your passions and what do you want to support? What do you want to see continue to grow and be successful?
0: Well, and the thing is, too, you know, these young folks eventually are going to be the ones who are involved with these nonprofits down the road.
1: Absolutely.
0: You know?
1: If we can teach them young,
0: yep,
1: you know, that's good for our community. And
0: yep,
1: I guess that's why Pinnacle Bank wanted to get behind this so badly. It's just like, yes, it's a whole new generation. If we teach them to start young and good parents raising good kids,
0: yep,
1: you know, we all win.
0: And who knows what this program could grow here.
1: Absolutely. You know, that's the goal, is we want it to, yeah, just be off the charts at some point. And we've got a really great start right now. So thankfully, they have all day to give till 7 o'clock. And Pinnacle Bank will be here with the $10 checkbook for each student that shows up.
0: Great. Well, thanks to Pinnacle Bank for doing this. Pretty awesome. Get our young folks involved, and again, your participation just helping to support the whole day then. So thanks.
1: Yes, I just, you know, have an opportunity to come down. You know, we're one of many that are here,
0: yeah,
1: and we just really hope that people don't just say, "Oh, I'll be back," and leave their children at home. Bring your children. We have something,
0: yep,
1: for you this year.
0: So moms and dads who are listening right now, kids are in school.
1: Yes.
0: So after school today,
1: yeah,
0: let's bring them in.
1: We want a line out the door after school. So
0: yeah, let's see a big old push today. About 4
1: exactly
0: o'clock or so, that'd be cool, wouldn't it?
1: Exactly.
0: It would be good. Well, anything else for us today, Jill? Your thoughts on today's Big Give Gage?
1: You know, it's such a great, looking around this room and just seeing all the people that we have here, it gives you goosebumps, because it's like we really do have a generous community, and we need to keep supporting everybody that's here and teach them young.
0: Well, and the Pinnacle Bank, I mean, you've been involved in the community for years, and you've supported so many things. So, yeah, you know the importance of community support.
1: Right. And so when we had the opportunity to crack into a whole new generation of givers, we were right there.
0: There you go. Jill, thanks. You'll be here today.
1: Yes.
0: So, folks,
1: we'll be back later maybe to visit some more. We'll see how things go today.
0: Jill's going to be waiting for those kids today.
1: So. Yes. The school bell rings, and we'll be flooding down here to help out.
0: Sounds like a plan. All right. Well, thanks for stopping by
1: Absolutely.
0: Our table today.
1: Thank
0: you. Have yourself a great day.
1: You too.
0: Jill Zimmerman with us from Pinnacle Bank. Again, the number right now is $66,593. Terry Doyle with the foundation told me he'll go on the radio. I always struggle getting him on the radio, but he told me he'll go on the radio if we hit 100,000. So as soon as we hit 100,000, we'll get Terry on the radio. We're at the Vintage Venue. Big Gabe Gage going on today.

0: 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We got Dee back with us from the foundation. How you doing? You okay?
1: I'm good. No, I'm great, Dee.
0: You've been running all around here.
1: I have been. I'm going to get so many steps today. Like, this is just a double, like, bonus for me.
0: Yeah.
1: I mean, my heart is full. My body, I'm going to get all my exercise in. So I'll work off all the calories from the food trucks.
0: There you go. See, it all works out well.
1: Yeah, glass half full.
0: There you be. I invited Terry to be on.
1: Okay.
0: But he says we have to hit 100,000 first before we get on. So I go, okay, I'll make a deal. So we have to hit 100,000 to get Terry Doyle on the radio. So hopefully...
1: He's pretty, like, goal-driven,
0: he
1: too.
0: Is.
1: Like, set the benchmark, and yes, that is Terry for
0: so
1: you.
0: So we're at 66 right now, 66.7. How are you feeling right now?
1: I'm feeling great. You know, Dave, that number is actually before we even run our first manual import of the donations. So everything that they're entering here at the Vintage Venue has not even been put in the website yet.
0: So
1: that is purely online donations.
0: That's all on, that's nothing here
1: yeah.
0: yet.
1: So that 496 donations with 209 donors right there, that 66,000 is all purely online. That is
0: wow.
1: all happening from home, from the work office, from wherever it is they're giving. So to see that before we even touch, I mean, we
0: wow.
1: haven't even seen anything
0: okay.
1: from the other open sites.
0: So we'll see that. So when will we see the first number enter?
1: So my goal here is in the next 30 minutes to run a new
0: okay.
1: import. So the website's a little bit different this year as far as the import goes. So there's a lot of legwork this year in the website and the import. It is not as user-friendly as what we were so lucky with last year, but that's okay. That's why we have amazing volunteers here. I hope Courtney Lottman still wants to come back next year after this. Bree, I don't know if she'll have a choice, you know, because it's part of their mission, too, to give and be here. But I am really excited that they're still choosing, you know, to sit there and enter
0: yeah.
1: those all in. And so when we run that first import,
0: okay.
1: I think that's going to really make that
0: all right.
1: number
0: so
1: grow.
0: 66 just online. So and I've been seeing a lot of people come through this door here. So
1: yeah,
0: I've been seeing a lot of checks coming in here.
1: Yes,
0: so,
1: a lot right. of checks. We still need to check the P.O. box here in about an hour. I'll
0: okay.
1: send Wyatt over to check the P.O. box and make sure none of those checks have come in there. So
0: okay.
1: We'll get them in.
0: All right. Anything we should know right now that you would like for people to know at the moment as far as we work our way through the day?
1: Well, the station coffee truck is set up outside. I think she's here till 11. The Crepe Cafe is coming. He was initially going to be here at 10, but a few technical difficulties, but it's okay. He is still on his way. He is going to grab that third truck because he's not going to let that keep him down. It's going to be awesome. I'm so excited that he's still... with, you know, any kind of crazy that might be happening, he is still positive and excited to be here. So we're very grateful for Paul still wanting to come and set up. I'm sure that, you know, there are all those things that you just can't control and it happens, but it seems like it still all comes together. So I don't know. It just magically still happens. So.
0: All right. Well, we encourage folks to go online to give.
1: Yes.
0: Stop on by here and give. We'll go one of the locations out and about. They're going to be taking donations like in Odell and Cortland and Wymore Adams.
1: Yep.
0: So
1: they're all there. BigGiveGage.org is the best place to go as far as those donation sites to check out the 81 nonprofits that are participating. Also, if you go to Facebook and just type in Big Give Gage, follow the Facebook page. We'll also have some updates going, you know, up there throughout the day. You'll see some different posts, some sponsor thank you posts, those types of things. So,
0: okay. All right.
1: Yes.
0: Well, we'll let you get to what you need to get to. We'll grab you again a little bit later here
1: Sounds
0: and chat
1: great.
0: With you. But just wanted
1: well,
0: to
1: hopefully
0: get
1: Terry's the next one, not me coming back
0: well,
1: on. So we'll go see if we can make that 100,000 happen.
0: Sounds good. Thanks, Dee.
1: Thank you, Dave.
0: All right. Dee and Wilson with us this morning from the foundation as we broadcast live from our Vintage Venue. We have 81 nonprofits. You can visit with some of them here at the venue. One of those, The Plant. What is The Plant? Well, let's find out. Carney Applegarth with us from the Gage County Extension Office. How are you?
2: I'm doing good. How are you doing, Dave?
0: I'm doing well. All right. Let's talk about Beatrice Farmers Market and the plant.
2: The Plant Alliance. So we are promoting local agriculture and nutrition traditions. And as part of this nonprofit, we run the Beatrice Farmers Market every Thursday from mid-May to mid-October. And this year we introduced a new program called the Power of Produce, or POP Club. And we're here today trying to keep it up and running for next year.
0: All right. So the POP Club, I don't think we're talking soda pop here, are
2: no,
0: we?
2: No.
0: Talk about what the POP Club is.
2: Yeah. So the goal of POP Club is to really teach children about local agriculture, shopping locally, and then also setting healthy foundations with fruits and vegetables, physical activity, and everything like that. So kiddos that come to the market between the ages of 4 and 12 can come do an educational activity. They complete the activity, they get 3 pop bucks, and they can then go buy their own fresh fruit or vegetable from one of the market vendors. So it's really exciting that it can come every week. If they want to save up for something big like a watermelon, they can do that. If they find something they want for their $3, they can do that too.
0: And I think you were telling me earlier that, yeah, you've had some kids this year who... they're right there at the very beginning.
2: Oh, yeah. We've got some regulars. Like, they come right at 4 p.m. when the market opens, and you just watch them marching across the parking lot ready to do their activity and get their bucks.
0: Which is kind of, and that's what you want to see. You want to see that excitement, and you want that interest there, don't you?
2: Yeah. Research has really shown that when you get children involved in just learning about food, hands-on activities, maybe even getting to pick some of their own, giving them some of that autonomy, they're much more likely to be interested and excited about those healthy foods, and then that can carry forward with them as they grow into, like, teenagers and adults.
0: Okay. All right. So the dollars, then, that you're getting today from the Big Give Gauge, basically...
2: Yep, they help run the program. They will go to help fund the educational activities that we do. We have activities every week. And then they also help fund that $3 incentive for kiddos to come do their educational activity and then get their $3 so they can go buy their own produce.
0: Okay, so we only have a few weeks left of the market, don't we?
2: Yeah, we do. It's almost October.
0: It is that...
2: I know. That's the thing about fresh fruits and vegetables. They only grow when it's warm.
0: I know. We can't do it year-round.
2: No, unfortunately.
0: Unfortunately, we can't. But it's a great, it's been a great addition to the market, hasn't it?
2: Yeah, I've really enjoyed it. I've really enjoyed seeing the program grow from the beginning of summer till now, and we're really hoping to see it continue to grow into next year and beyond.
0: Is there anything you'd want to add to the program maybe down the road, or
2: I'd love to see it continue to grow. We've got lots of ideas for what we can keep doing with the market. For right now, for this big gauge, that was just grow this program, keep it up and running, and make so that more children from Gage County and the surrounding area are coming to the market, having a good time, learning about health, nutrition, agriculture, and then buying their own produce.
0: Perfect. I mean, because I'm one of those believers in the phrase, you know, if it's not broken, don't fix it, you know, whatever. So if it's working, just let it go.
2: I mean, we'll be getting feedback and evaluations at the end of this year, and we'll absolutely use that to adjust and tweak as needed.
0: Okay. But so the last market is when again?
2: Last market is October 8th. So we are going to be at 6th and High from 4 to 6:30 p.m. every Thursday until October 8th. You can come buy your fresh produce. There's other vendors. They've got baked goods. They've got crafts. They've got jams and jellies. There's something for everyone.
0: I asked you the last time you were on the radio, what's hot right now at the market? what's big?
2: Still the sourdough. Like, we got a vendor with some sourdough bagels, and those things go like crazy. Like, she had a line through the parking lot.
0: Really?
2: Of people wanting her bagels.
0: So. Must be good.
2: I know. They are pretty good. I can vouch for them.
0: You had your share. Okay.
2: Yes.
0: All right. Well, you'll be, you've got a table here.
2: Yep.
0: The Plant Alliance has a table here.
2: Yes.
0: So folks who stop by today can visit, learn more about the POP program.
2: Yes, absolutely.
0: All right. Well, Carly, thanks. I know you got other things going on. You got to get going, but we appreciate you stopping by.
2: Thanks for having me.
0: All right. Thanks a lot. Carly Applegarth with us this morning here at the Big Give Gauge.
3: Harvest is almost here, and the last thing that you need is downtime. Get ready for the season ahead by stocking up on

0: /ag. Dorchester, Wisconsin, steady at 62, and the major direct markets could have at least a firmer undertone when they open up, with buyers in need of some near-term supplies to round out the week. Pork on Wednesday was $1.81 higher at $93.63. The estimated hog slaughter of 492,000 head was up 16,000 on the week and 82 on the year. Box beef was mixed. Choices up $3.20 at $3.80.77. Select beef was down $3.05 at $3.52.34. In Chicago, November soybeans are up 9 1/4. December corn is 2 1/4 higher. December wheat in Chicago is down 3/4. Everybody's getting ready for the USDA supply, demand, and production numbers, which are out tomorrow at noon Eastern, 11 a.m. Central. USDA could lower yield and raise demand projections for both corn and soybeans in tomorrow's report. The question is just how much of a yield adjustment are they going to make in September? Or are they going to wait to make bigger changes further on down the line? Domestic changes for wheat probably going to be minimal. Globally, though, export projections for Russia and Ukraine could be down in the month. Live and feeder cattle are higher as they wait for this week's direct cash cattle business to get underway. Asking prices have been refreshed to $225 on the live basis in the South. October lives up 70 at $216.55. December 75 higher at $219.22. With this weakness, October feeders are up $1.20 at $327.02. And hogs are mixed, mostly firm on spread trade and yesterday's higher close in pork. October's up 15 to 83.22 and December 17 higher at 74.77. John Perkins, Brownfield.
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0: 942 at KWBE, coming to you live from the Vintage Venue. It's the site of the Big Give Gage going on all day today. We are getting really close to $70,000. We're at $69,700. As we continue to see that money go up, again, you can go online and give. You can come here to the Vintage Venue and give. We have a number of nonprofits here today. You have the chance to visit with them and find out what their projects are. The Philly Historical and Betterment Association is one of those that's here today. Christy Bohr with us, and talk about what the association is all about before we talk about your project. What is the association?
1: Well, the association is about making Philly a better place. We're trying to bring the families together, and we're also trying to do different community things there. We've put a memorial board up. We've cleaned the park up. And so now we're trying to raise money for a new park equipment. And so the old one right now has some cracks in it, and we're trying to use the same blueprint. That'll be phase one to get a new playground for the kids.
0: Playground equipment is never cheap.
1: No.
0: It's a very expensive piece of equipment, isn't it?
1: Right.
0: Yeah.
1: Yes. So, yeah, we're raising money to put the equipment there. We've been quoted a $30,000+ repair to the one that is there. So we are trying to raise money for a new one.
0: So a brand new one then.
1: Yes.
0: All right. So when did you kind of start thinking about this new project? Has it been in the works for a while, or?
1: We actually just formed this group 2025,
0: okay.
1: June of 2025.
0: Okay.
1: And so this has been kind of in the works mostly this year because of the playground equipment and the need that some of the community members and people that bring their kids there have said they've got cracks in the slide. So they've reached out to us, and this is why we're doing this.
0: Perfect. All right. So the Big Give Gage event is a perfect way then for you to raise some dollars, isn't
1: yes.
0: it?
1: Yes.
0: So if we go online and we click on your place, it's going to explain to us all. Do you have some photos that you kind of, do you have an idea of what the new equipment would look like?
1: Yes, we have photos of that. And I think they're on the Philly Betterment site, the Philly Historical and Betterment site on Facebook.
0: Besides the Big Give Gage, are you doing some other fundraisers? Have you come up with anything else?
1: We just got done with Philly Days, and that was a huge success. We know what we did wrong. We know what we have to do, you know. And we had probably over 1,000 to 1,500 people come through Philly on the 22nd of August.
0: Did you?
1: Yeah. And it was nice and hot, of course.
0: Sure. Everything's always nice and hot
1: yeah.
0: in August, but it is what it is.
1: But it was a great turnout.
0: I really wanted to come. I was out of town that day, but I wanted to come because you had a great band that night. So.
1: Yes, we had a great band.
0: So again, raising dollars for this new equipment, this new playground, and folks, if they stop by here today, you're here, you can visit with them and show them some photos.
1: Yes, I can.
0: All right, well, good luck then. Anything else you want us to know about your group?
1: We could always use volunteers
0: okay. That
1: one time a year. We are looking at other things. We did a bingo. We're thinking about a puzzles and pizza night. So we've got other things in the makings.
0: Okay. Just a great little community that's working together to make things good.
1: Yeah, we're
0: right?
1: trying to make Philly great again.
0: Absolutely. Absolutely. All right. Well, thanks for being with us.
1: Thank you.
0: And encourage folks to stop by your table today.
1: Thank you.
0: All righty. We're at the Vintage Venue. We invite you to come on by. It's the Big Give Gage. We hit 70,000 there during that conversation. We're now at $70,343. 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
2: Next, soybeans, cattle, and corn are higher. I'm John Perkins with a Brownfield Market Update. 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It's Stein Seed Company. They have decades of research dedicated to developing seed that allows you to farm the way you want to farm. Stein has yield. Soybeans are higher. China and unknown have bought nearly 1 million tons of U.S. soybeans this week, purchasing more this morning. USDA could lower yield and raise demand projections in tomorrow's reports. November beans are up 9 1/4 at 13.18 3/4. January's up 9 at 13.34 1/4. October bean meal's up $2.70 at 3.47.80. And with the strength in U.S. and British crude oil, October bean oil's up 47 at 70.55. Corn is higher ahead of Friday's update. Analysts expect a cut in both yield and new crop ending stocks estimates. U.S. ethanol numbers are out shortly. December's up 1.5 at 5.29 1/4. March is up 1 1/4 at 5.44 1/2. And wheat is mixed. The USDA is expected to make minimal domestic adjustments. Export projections globally could be down because of the Black Sea issues. December Chicago's 1/4 lower at 7.28 1/2. Cotton and rice are watching the harvest ahead of tomorrow's USDA reports. December cotton's up 46 at 87.74. November rice is 4 higher at 16.08. Live and feeder cattle are higher, waiting for this week's direct business to get going. Asking prices this morning have been refreshed to 225 live. October live's up 132 at 217.17. December's up 110 at 219.57. October feeders up $1.37 at 327.20. And hogs are mixed, mostly lower, really just adjusting spreads this morning. Not a lot of confidence in long-term pork demand. October is up 22 at 83.30. December leans down 7 at 74.52. John Perkins, Brownfield.
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1: ABC News, I'm Sherry Preston. Prices at the wholesale level crept up again last month compared to last August. Wholesale prices up 5.4%. That will be taken into account when the Fed meets later this month to set interest rates. President Trump promising every American adult $5,000 if the Republicans keep control of Congress in November. That would cost more than $1.3 trillion, and it's unclear if it's legal. Connecticut Senator Richard Blumenthal asking OpenAI CEO Sam Altman for details on how AI systems are operating.
2: A flurry of other lawmakers expressing concerns, too. Congresswoman Ana Paulina Luna of Florida calling for a special session of Congress to tackle AI. A Pennsylvania Democrat saying that this is an emergency. Major AI companies have in the past said that they would be open to government regulation, but Congress has never passed any meaningful AI law.
1: ABC's Jay O'Brien, the Amazon cargo plane involved in last weekend's deadly crash in Miami is being moved to a hangar for further investigation. This is ABC News.
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8: Venue in downtown Beatrice, where it is the Big Give Gage going on right now. We encourage you to stop on in, visit with the nonprofits who are here today. One of those that's participating is St. Paul's Lutheran School. We got the, oh my, here it is. It's the Aaron Show. It's the Katie Show. How you doing, ladies?
9: Good. How are you?
10: Really good.
8: You were on, what, about a week ago? 2 weeks ago? When did we have you on the studio?
9: Yeah. Yep.
8: But about a week ago.
9: Yeah.
8: And now you're back here giving folks a chance to ask questions and talk about what you're raising money for, right?
9: Absolutely.
8: So what's St. Paul's doing? What are we doing?
9: We are renovating our bathrooms.
8: Okay. So this is a project that construction's never cheap, so it takes a few dollars, doesn't it?
9: A little bit, yeah.
8: All righty. So, folks, if they go online today or if they stop it today, they can give to this project.
9: Yes. Please do.
8: Please do.
9: Yeah. Katie and I are here all day. We have the golden toilet.
8: I was going to ask, you're the guns who came up with this really neat fundraiser. I mean, this is cool. And it's still going on? Or are you done with it?
9: It ends today.
8: It ends today.
9: Yes.
8: Okay. Talk about the...
9: Unless someone wants to move a toilet around for us.
8: Talk about this fundraiser, in case folks weren't with us last week, about this golden toilet.
9: So we picked the initial business for it to go to. They donated funds, and then they picked the next business they wanted it to go to. And then we got to move the toilet there. They donated funds, picked the next business, so on and so forth. Kind of like flamingo flocking,
8: but it's
9: dumpy.
8: Oh, so was it successful? Were you pretty happy with how it went?
9: Yeah, I think it turned out pretty well.
8: And so I think I asked this last week, so now where's the final resting place for the golden toilet? What happens to it now? Have you decided?
9: Katie bought it, so...
8: Oh, Katie bought it?
9: I did. I'm going to donate it to the school.
8: Is it going
9: to
8: be at Scooters? Could it be outside Scooters? No.
9: If it'll raise more money, yeah.
8: Talk about St. Paul's School. Tell us a little bit about it.
9: So we're a faith-based Christian school. Very community-oriented, family-oriented... Yeah, K through 5. Preschool. Through 5th grade, mm-hmm. here in Beatrice.
10: With before and after school.
9: Yep.
10: Program.
9: Care. Yep.
8: Enrollment-wise, where are you at? Do you know right now maybe how many students there are?
9: I think we have 56.
8: 56 at the moment. Okay. Correct. And I know you've done fundraisers in the past, different fundraisers. You used to have like the turkey supper, I believe.
9: Yep.
8: That was always huge.
9: Yeah. So the turkey supper, the wine and ale tasting.
8: The wine event, yes.
9: Those things, we raise money for our PTL. So uh-huh. that helps support our school, support our teachers, do things in the community, and also do like the STEM projects for education and buying Chromebooks for students and stuff like that. Yep.
8: Okay. All right. So today, again, you're raising dollars because you got to do a little
9: renovation.
8: Little renovation work, huh?
9: Yeah.
8: All right. So have you had much response yet? Do you know how many dollars are coming in so far, or have you been able to see yet?
9: I haven't looked. Have you looked? I don't know where we're at. Okay. We should probably go look.
8: But you're here today.
9: But we need more.
8: You need more. You're at the table down
9: in
8: the corner.
9: They
8: put you in the corner, huh?
9: Yeah, and there's a lot of awesome nonprofits here.
8: There are a lot of nonprofits, aren't there? This is pretty cool.
9: Yeah.
8: We got quite a few tables here today, a lot of folks. And you're going to be here all day, or?
9: We will be here all day.
8: All right.
9: Till 7.
8: How'd your, at Scooters, Katie, how'd the coupon thing go? The card, punch card?
9: So far we've raised $200.
8: Okay. Now, is that continuing or is that ending today?
9: It ends today.
8: It ends
9: today. So head to Scooters with your punch cards and get those turned in. Every punch card is $5 towards Big Give Gage.
8: Great gesture there. Cool. All right. Ladies, I'll let you get back to your table. Again, St. Paul's School. We can help them today, right?
9: Yes.
10: Yeah, absolutely.
8: All right.
9: Thank you.
8: All right. Thanks, Erin. Thanks,
9: Katie.
8: Thank you. All right. Let's see where we're at. We're at 73,000 now. Yeah. Go ahead. Erin and I are chatting here. $73,302. That is where we are at the moment. As we watch those dollars tick up. And I know Dee was telling us earlier that was just the money that was online, not the dollars that have been given here at the Vintage Venue in person today. They're going to be adding that sometime here soon, and so we'll see that number tick out. But in the meantime, if you want to give in person, you can do so here at the Vintage Venue from now until 7. You can stop by the Adams State Bank from 11 to 1. You can stop at the Heritage Inn in Wymore from now until 2. You can stop at the Odell Nebraska Library from 11 to 1. And you can stop at the Cortland Museum today from 11 to 1. Those are the in-person locations where you can give for the Big Give Gauge. And if you go online at biggivegauge.org, you can take a look at all 81 nonprofits that are participating today and take a look at their projects that they're raising money for. We have Ben Schwartz from Blue Valley.
11: Blue Valley Community Action. Yes, sir.
8: Ben, good morning to you. How are you?
12: I am well, thank you.
8: All righty.
12: Am I good here?
8: You're good. I can get, yep, you're good.
12: Awesome.
8: All righty. So talk a little bit about, before we talk about what you're raising money for, talk a little bit about your organization.
12: Okay. So Blue Valley Community Action Partnership is a nonprofit anti-poverty organization. We serve 9 counties in southeast Nebraska, including Gage. Broad variety of services, so like affordable housing. We do Head Start here in Gage County. We have a program in Beatrice. We have one in Wymore. We have an office here in Beatrice, kind of sandwiched, pun intended, between Arby's and the mini golf course over there. We share a building with Hope Crisis Center. So, and we have some Head Start personnel at that office, but also that's where our Family and Community Services office is as well. That's a lot of our public-facing programming, like rent, utility assistance, stuff like that.
8: Okay. When you say 9 counties, so what, you're going over to the Missouri River to the border?
12: Not quite that far. So it's Butler, Fillmore, Gage, Jefferson, Polk, Saline, Seward, Thayer, and York counties.
8: Okay. All right.
12: So it's interesting. It's a service area about the size of Connecticut, right?
8: Okay.
12: Like about the same square mileage as Connecticut. So,
8: all righty.
12: Yeah.
8: So you're here today, Big Give Gage, raising dollars for what then?
12: We are raising money today for that emergency assistance that I mentioned earlier.
8: Okay.
12: So that supports our food pantry. We handed out over 2,000 baskets of food in the last fiscal year. So 24-25 fiscal year. We're supporting the food pantry, rent and utility assistance, rapid rehousing. Like if a family is homeless or is in imminent danger of becoming unhoused, like it's going to happen, we can put them into rapid rehousing or transitional housing to help them get back on their feet. Early intervention and stuff like this, it's like the humane thing to do. From society standpoint, it's a smart thing to do too, because interventions early cost a fraction of what later interventions like family separation, emergency medical care, incarceration even, that costs everybody a whole lot more. And so even if these interventions that Blue Valley does, they come from perhaps public dollars or privately donated funds, it's a really smart investment in your community to keep things nicer for everybody in the long term.
8: Have you been part of the Big Give before?
12: We participated for several years.
8: Okay.
12: This is a first-class operation. I was involved with the launching of Jefferson County Gives.
8: Okay.
12: Earlier this year.
8: Okay.
12: Big Give Gauge, truly, it's aspirational. You know, like this is what we'd like to be in Jefferson County in several years, because they do such a great job with this here. It's just a tremendous event.
8: So how does one get to use your service? Are they referred, or does the individual or family contact you personally?
12: You can just contact us, like call the office or show up. It's first come, first serve. We encourage people to make an appointment.
8: Okay.
12: But and we do get a lot of referrals from churches, social workers, things like that. People come to us in a variety of ways. I do want to put out real quick our website.
8: Okay.
12: It's bbca.net. That has a list of not only all of our programs, but programs by county, right? Like you can search like Gage County. This is everything we've got in Gage County.
8: So since you cover such a pretty good size area, staff-wise, what kind of a staff do you have?
12: Well, so, I don't want to misspeak. I want to say it's about 150 full-time employees.
8: Okay.
12: The majority of them would be in our Head Start program. That's our largest program and the most staff-intensive. But we do have offices in each county that we serve. There's an FCS office. We have hours there, either with staff or volunteers in every county that we serve.
8: Okay. Sounds like you're keeping busy then.
12: Well, we do our best, you know, and we need our communities to understand that we are there for them. And to do that, we need the support of the rest of the community as well. That's why events such as Big Give Gauge are so crucial to us.
8: All right. So again, yeah, if we go online to Big Give Gauge, we click on your link, we're going to learn all about where the dollars are going to go to and what it's helping.
12: We do it. Yeah, we do have a little explanation of our organization there. So.
8: All right. So how long you been with them, Ben?
12: 9 years as of August.
8: So in the 9 years that you've been involved, have you seen quite an increase in demand for your services? Have you seen a much of a change? Or
12: you know, it's funny. It's funny you should ask. I was just looking at the county by county numbers from the past several years. We keep pretty solid data, right? One thing I have noticed is since like post COVID, right? And I kind of view things it's like pre and post COVID. The number of food pantry visits and baskets that we've distributed have gone up. Significantly. Part of that was during COVID, there was a different program funded differently where we provided food vouchers, right? And so that kind of like lessened the food pantry. But it's the same thing we're talking about basically.
8: Yeah.
12: So I have noticed in Gage County, that's the county I've been looking at specifically this week. We have seen an increase, at least in the food pantry visits. We can assist about the same number of people every year. In Gage County, it's generally between 900 and 1,000.
8: Okay.
12: Yeah.
8: Well, already, you're doing a lot for this area. We do appreciate everything
12: you guys do.
8: Thank you very much. And we encourage folks to check out your site today during this big Give Gage.
12: Yep, and you can always visit our website. It's bbca.net.
8: Okay, and you'll be here throughout the day to visit with folks?
12: Until 5.
8: All right. Well, thanks a lot, Ben. Appreciate it.
12: Appreciate it.
8: All righty. Again, just one of the many nonprofits that are participating today. We are now up to 73,500. We encourage you to go online and give today. Mm-hmm.

0: 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We're KWBE coming to you live from the Vintage Venue in downtown Beatrice for today's Big Give Gage event. We're up to 75,000, a little more than that. 75,300 so far has been raised as we work our way through this day. We're getting the opportunity here at the Vintage Venue to visit with the folks who have set up tables and are talking with those who are stopping in to give personally, not going online. We have with us from the executive director for the Nebraska Council of Problem Gambling, Mike Chandra. I knew I was going to mess that up, Mike.
1: You are perfectly fine. Not a problem at all.
0: Mike, talk about your mission. Talk about your organization here.
1: So our mission is to reduce gambling-related harm amongst all Nebraskans and obviously here in Gage County as well. So we do that through a bunch of different prongs. So we do it through education, we do it through advocacy, we do it through prevention work, and through connection to recovery resources in the community.
0: You were just telling me here before we went on that you do a lot of work. You stop like at the Beatrice campus of SCC. You're involved with the high school and such?
1: Yeah, so we have a campaign. It's called Education Has the Best Odds.
0: Uh-huh.
1: And what we do with that is we go work within the schools because high schoolers and college students, as the teens and young adults, are highly susceptible. They're about four times more likely to become problem gamblers if they get involved early. So my goal is to get them some screening, get them some information, and just talk about this. It's going on. It's a silent addiction, and it's a silent activity that can be hidden really easily. So just having the conversations about it, reducing the stigma, and just letting people know safe ways to do to be able to gamble properly is really important.
0: So how bad of a problem is it, I guess, when it comes to gambling? Is it pretty serious out there?
1: Yeah, so I mean, there's about 2 to 4% of the population is considered disordered gamblers, meaning they meet criteria in the DSM-5 to be as an addiction. But there's another about 10% that actually fall in as problematic gamblers, that gambling is causing them problems in their life. The social costs from problem gambling equal about $14 billion a year annually in our country. And that comes from social services, lost wages, lost time at work, policing, all that sort of stuff. So it's a problem that affects everybody in the community. It's not just the gambler or their families.
0: What's the biggest challenge for an individual? Is it to admit that they have a problem?
1: The stigma is huge there because you're not putting a substance in your body.
0: Right.
1: We've come to a place in society where we're really open about if we have a problem with substance abuse. But with gambling, it's something that's so hidden, it becomes so ingrained in a person's personality and their lifestyle that it's really hard to admit, and it's really hard to tell people because they just assume it's a behavior you can quit. But it is a DSM-5 criteria disorder, just like substance use disorder. So getting people to understand that and realize that it's okay to admit that you have a problem and that there's free treatment in the state of Nebraska for it.
0: Demographics, is there a certain age group that's really affected, or are you seeing it across the board?
1: I work with pretty much any demographic you can speak to. I work with the elderly and older community. I work with a lot of teens and young adults. I go in and work with the jails and prison systems because when they come out, that's something that can become a problem for them there. So it really affects all demographics. I like the fact that I'm kind of a pretty much middle-aged man because I can talk to both the young people and the older people and relate to all of them. And that's what we want to do, is really get that word out to all different groups.
0: So how does a person know that he or she has a problem?
1: So the best way that we to tell people is through a screening process called the Brief Biosocial Gambling Screen. It's a three-question screen. You can look it up. Go ahead and Google it. I have screening tools here at my booth today if somebody has a question about those. But it's a three-question screen, three yes-no questions. And it's not a diagnosis, but if you answer yes or a family member or friend answers yes to any of those questions, it might be time to have a conversation a little bit further.
0: And we'll probably just, I mean, when you're talking gambling, you're talking just not hitting the blackjack table. You're talking, what, sports betting and all that?
1: Absolutely.
0: Yeah.
1: And here we are in Beatrice and Gage County. We're right by the Kansas border where you can go across the border and place online sports wagers. Now with prediction markets, you can do that in all 50 states. But even with the online games, online slots, even with the skill touch machines at your local convenience stores and all over the county, there's so many opportunities out there to gamble. I was a problem gambler for many, many years in the state of Nebraska. Nebraska even before casinos opened. So I found ways to get myself in trouble with it. And our people out there in the community are finding ways to get in trouble with it as well.
0: So was it hard for you personally to admit you had a problem?
1: Yeah, it took me. I mean, I was a problem gambler for over 20 years of my life. And there was times in my life where I knew I had a problem, but to actually reach out and get the help that I needed was a huge step.
0: And the thing is, there's help out there. That's the thing we got to know, right? There is help.
1: There is free and confidential treatment through the state of Nebraska, through the Nebraska Gamblers Assistance Program. And in fact, you have a treatment provider here in the city of Beatrice. Justin Antons provides those free services here in the community, which is another reason why it's really important to me to be a part of Big Gift Gage, is because we do have the treatment resources here in the community. We just need to make sure that we know about them and that the general public can have access to that help.
0: Okay, Mike is here today at the Vintage Venue. You're not going to be here all day. You said you got you're telling me you have an appointment later this afternoon. So, folks, when they come in, want to catch you here either now or early afternoon, right?
1: Absolutely. I'll leave some stuff here.
0: Okay.
1: Definitely, I'll leave some information. But okay. I have a recovery event in Lincoln today. So September's National Recovery Month. So I go around the state letting people know that problem gambling is also a part of National Recovery Month.

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3: Back at the Vintage Venue for the Big Give Gage on this Thursday. We are now going to put our focus on the Special Olympics. One of the organizations here today that are participating, Heather Collison with us. Heather, good morning. How are you?
4: Just fine. How are you today, Dave?
3: Doing well. Let's see. You're here today visiting with folks about Special Olympics.
4: Yes.
3: Have you been part of the Big Give before?
4: Every year.
3: How's it been for you over the last few years?
4: It's been great. Yep. We've always passed our goal, and so it's just a very important day for our group.
3: Because there are some organizations, as we visit with, they don't always have fundraisers that go on during the year. This is really their biggest fundraiser for them.
4: Yes. At the same time as the Big Give, we also have our statewide big fundraiser, but this one is being right here in Gage County. It's just so important to have everybody that knows that we're here.
3: So talk a little bit about Special Olympics here in the area. Folks, I think most folks are familiar with the group, but just in case, just give us a little update on what's been going on.
4: Yeah, well, we have sports for our athletes, for people that have disabilities, any age from age 8 on to however old you want to be to be, keep doing activities. We go anything from flag football to track to bowling, cornhole, bocce, swimming, pretty much about anything is what we do.
3: Pretty much, but of course, we all always look forward to the big matchup between...
4: Oh, yes, basketball.
3: Yeah, between your team and the police department. That's always a fun event each year.
4: That is the best. That is definitely the best. Yeah, that's usually the end of February, beginning of March.
3: Yeah.
4: And as soon as we start practice, the smack talk starts between the teams and the police department. So yeah, I'm sure that'll be starting around Christmas time.
3: Okay. Well, for today, for the Big Give Gage, what are you raising dollars for? You had a special project today?
4: It's just kind of, we're pushing this year to get our unified teams just a little bit better, more of a boost, because studies show that inclusion and including our athletes in what everybody else is participated in just really boosts their self-confidence. And so unified is exactly that. So we unify an athlete and then a person that doesn't have any type of disabilities. We unify them together on a team. And so this year we have added unified bowling, and so we have 6 different teams that are going to competition, and they've been practicing every week since the 1st of June, And so

0: So it's just, it's, that's one that we're pushing for. And then also we have unified cornhole this year. We added unified flag football again. So we're just trying to get more people from the community to come and join us and be a unified partner and just be incorporated with our athletes.
1: Perfect. And of course, folks can learn more about that by stopping at your table.
0: Absolutely.
1: Here today, right? And chatting.
0: Yep.
1: With you.
0: That's right.
1: All right. So, and of course, we can also go online to the Big Give Gauge, click on your link, and learn more about Special Olympics.
0: Absolutely.
1: Okay. Boy, how long ago did you do the plunge? When did that happen?
0: Oh, that was March.
1: That was March.
0: And we have our date set.
1: Are you doing it again?
0: Yes, we do.
1: Okay.
0: We are doing it the first Saturday of February this year. We're doing it early.
1: A little colder weather.
0: Yep, we're doing it earlier. We wanted it colder. So, yes, we already set our date.
1: Oh, my.
0: So, yep.
1: Same location and everything? Or?
0: I believe so. We're just starting to dive into it.
1: Yeah.
0: So, but, yep.
1: Okay.
0: It was huge. I mean, it was a lot bigger our first time than we were anticipating. But, you know, growth every year in something that we're doing.
1: Perfect.
0: Is great.
1: That's great. That is great. All righty. Well, Heather, thanks so much for stopping by.
0: You betcha.
1: We appreciate it, and we encourage folks to support Special Olympics and give today during Big Give Gauge.
0: Yep.
1: Thanks.
0: Thank you.
1: All righty. Let's see. We are now at $75,655. That's the latest total.
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1: ABC News, I'm Sherry Preston. Prices at the wholesale level crept up again last month compared to last August. Wholesale prices up 5.4%. That will be taken into account when the Fed meets later this month to set interest rates. President Trump promising every American adult $5,000 if the Republicans keep control of Congress in November. That would cost more than $1.3 trillion, and it's unclear if it's legal. Connecticut Senator Richard Blumenthal asking OpenAI CEO Sam Altman for details on how AI systems are operating.
2: A flurry of other lawmakers expressing concerns, too. Congresswoman Ana Paulina Luna of Florida calling for a special session of Congress to tackle AI. A Pennsylvania Democrat saying that this is an emergency. Major AI companies have in the past said that they would be open to government regulation, but Congress has never passed any meaningful AI law.
1: ABC's Jay O'Brien, the Amazon cargo plane involved in last weekend's deadly crash in Miami is being moved to a hangar for further investigation. This is ABC News.
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0: Live from the Vintage Venue in downtown Beatrice, the site of our Big Give Gage. Good morning, Dave Neatfeld with you. We're working our way to the noon hour, getting a chance to visit with the folks here with all of our nonprofits. One of those, we want to say hello and welcome back to our microphone, Jamie from the Beatrice Educational Foundation. How you doing?
1: Hello, Dave. I'm doing great. Thank you.
0: You have been part of the Big Give Gage for a number of years, haven't
1: you? We have, since it started. Gosh, how many years is that? Eight?
0: Eight, yes. I think, is what we're looking at. So
1: we love it every year.
0: Every year. You've had some success, haven't you?
1: We have.
0: And you got a table here today.
1: We have a table here today, so we would love for you to come down and talk to me. I can tell you all about Blast and show you cute pictures of little kids, which is the best.
0: We had you in the studio not too long ago, but we're going to kind of recap here again about what you're raising dollars for. Money that are given today, what do you got going?
1: Yes, we are raising money for Blast, which is our after-school program at the elementary. It serves kindergarten through fifth grade. It's a really great opportunity for all students that we serve. We are very excited this year. We got a literacy grant. So the district's focus is literacy, and we're able to partner with them. We're going to kick it off next month. We haven't even told the kiddos yet.
0: Oh, okay.
1: But yeah, we're gonna have a fall, and then a fall theme. And we're going to take some of the kids to Rocha's Pumpkin Patch.
0: Okay, so lots going on.
1: Yes.
0: There. Again, this is really important, this Big Give Gage, for you guys, because you had a little scare.
1: We did.
0: A while ago.
1: We had a huge scare.
0: A huge scare.
1: For me, anyway.
0: Yeah.
1: And it was, you know, different from day to day. At one point, we thought we were going to lose our funding altogether.
0: Yeah.
1: Thankfully, we did not. However, it is a lot smaller than it was years previous. So we just are trying to support our program and keep it going.
0: Because, yep, there was a scare that this was not ever going to happen again.
1: Right.
0: But it's going. And you have how many kids participate? What are you looking at?
1: We have about 93 signed up right now. Usually that number goes up around the winter time. So we're still accepting registrations. But, yeah.
0: And as far as they can go every day or anytime they want?
1: They can go. It runs every day that there is school. There are a few times, like during parent-teacher conferences, when there's just not enough room, so we don't have it. But, yeah, if the kids want to come one day, we have some kids that just come on Wednesdays and some kids that come every day.
0: What do you hear from the parents? What feedback do you get?
1: Oh, gosh. It varies. A lot of parents love it because it's not very expensive. So our working parents, it gives them a safe place for their kids to go. They love the opportunities that the kids get with our different field trips. And I love it because the kids are learning, but they don't know they're learning because they have so much fun.
0: What's probably the most popular activity that they do in Blast?
1: Gosh.
0: Is it hard to pick one?
1: It is very hard to pick one. So I'm just going to say one of my favorites.
0: Okay.
1: We have amazing community partners. And this last year, what's the theater? The children's?
0: The children. Oh, I know what you're thinking.
1: Yes, I can't think of the gosh, I feel horrible. I can't think of the name. But the theater, they come and they give classes. And the kids seem to just love that.
0: Love that theater experience, huh?
1: Community players, thank you. That's it. We've got community players. The library will come. I just love all of those opportunities.
0: So that's something else that we've talked about. You do get a lot of community involvement with this program.
1: Yes, the community really supports us in many ways, and a community partner is one of our favorite. You can volunteer. We've had the bank come in and teach financial lessons, and so if any business or group is looking for some volunteer hours, just get on our website and shoot me an email.
0: All right. You are here throughout the day?
1: I am here throughout the day. I think I'm here until 7 tonight.
0: Okay.
1: So I would love for you to come talk to me.
0: Visit with Jamie. Talk to her about the Blast program. Besides this foundation, I think I joked about this. A lot of folks just think the foundation does one thing, scholarships.
1: Scholarships, I know. Everybody looks at us and then they think scholarships. But, we have
0: that. Which is good.
1: Which is great, yes. We have, last year we gave over $100,000 in scholarships, which is amazing for our seniors. But we support the district in other ways with our teacher grants, our Lady Mary's Fund, just so many different ways. So, yeah, so give your money will go to something good. You can tell me if maybe BLAST isn't your thing. Shoot me an email, and I'll get you in the right direction.
0: There you go. All right. Well, again, you can go online to biggivegage.org, click on the link for the foundation, learn more about it, or you can come by here and talk to Jamie personally.
1: Thank you so much,
0: Jamie.
1: Dave.
0: Thanks. Appreciate it. All righty. Big Give Gage continuing here. We're up to $79,392. That's the number. $79,392. Again, you can give here personally at the Vintage Venue, or right now, we're in the 11 o'clock hour, you can go to the Adams State Bank and give there until 1. Wymore at the Heritage Inn from now until 2. At the Odell Nebraska Library from now until 1. And Cortland at the Cortland Museum from now until 1. You can also give in person there. So there you have it. Again, you can go online too. Shannon, step right up there to the mic. All right, so as we continue to spotlight those nonprofits here today, Shannon is with us from the American Legion. We had you in a month ago? When do we have you in the studio?
2: I'd say a month.
0: Maybe a month and a half. We had the opportunity about a month ago to visit with folks from the Legion. They had this idea of taking a trip to Papillion for the Vietnam Veterans Memorial. Shannon is back with us, and this is becoming a reality now, isn't it?
2: Yes.
0: Because at that time, you were just kind of hoping it would happen, but it's becoming a reality. Tell us a little bit about how it's coming along.
2: With the help of different members of the Legion, we have got 2 buses chartered. The list is at the Legion to sign up to go on the trip. Our goal was to put veterans on the buses, but it's for anyone that wants to learn more about the memorial or just to join us. We're going to have lunch in Papillion. We're going to stop at the Legion there. Somebody locally in Wilbur, Lefties, they donated the lunch for us, so they're going to meet us up there. We're going to have a great time after we just spend some time together and remember the people that were lost.
0: This idea, if I recall, you had seen the memorial and you thought, we got to get a tour put together. Is that what happened?
2: No, I actually met the director.
0: Well, you met the director.
2: At a conference.
0: Okay.
2: And I watched his presentation and it was so moving that I felt like I needed to do something in our community with the veterans that I've learned to love.
0: So you haven't been to the memorial?
2: I have not been there yet. No.
0: Oh, I thought you had. Okay.
2: No.
0: So this will be your first time to visit.
2: Mm-hmm.
0: Okay. All right. So here's a chance, again, to be on this bus. You got 2 buses, you said.
2: Yep.
0: And you have the potential for close to 100, right? Or about 90-some?
2: Yeah, 96 seats. 61 seats are still open.
0: Okay. So, again, to get on one of those buses, what do we do? What do they need to do?
2: They can call me. This is my number here.
0: Okay.
2: 402-230-0144. Or you can call the Legion.
0: Okay.
2: That number, I don't know off the top of my head.
0: Sure. Okay. All right. And this is going to take place on Sunday, October 18th.
2: Mm-hmm. Our goal is to leave at 8 o'clock in the morning. We're not really on a tight schedule,
0: sure.
2: So if it's a little later, that's fine.
0: Okay.
2: And then we'll be back before 5
0: okay.
2: that day.
0: All right. And you're here today.
2: Here today.
0: Visiting with folks.
2: Yep.
0: Telling them all about it.
2: Yep. And then next week, the Director of Operations, John, is coming again to present the video that we've all seen.
0: Because we had John on the radio mm-hmm. with you, and he was doing actually a couple presentations that week. How did those presentations go?
2: They turned out really good.
0: Well attended?
2: Yeah.
0: Yeah?
2: Yeah. And then he stayed one night and presented it at Buddy Check.
0: Okay.
2: So,
0: alrighty.
2: Yeah. It's an award-winning documentary about it, and anyone can come and watch.
0: Okay. Alrighty. So with the Big Give Gage, then, the dollars that are being raised is helping make this trip possible, then?
2: Yes. Yes.
0: So folks can go online, click on your link, read about it, and make a donation.
2: Correct, and anything helps.
0: And every little bit helps, whether it's a dollar, $10, $100.
2: That's right.
0: That's great. Anything else going on these days with your organization?
2: Oh, there's so much going on.
0: Just a lot, huh?
2: Yeah. I know the EVETs have a lot going on.
0: Yeah, they got a big event coming up, don't they? Yeah,
2: they do. And I think that's about the only one I know about off the top of my head. But
0: yeah,
2: always something going on.
0: We got Davin on the calendar. He'll be in later this month in our studios to talk about that big event, because they've been doing that for a few years, and they're doing it again, aren't they?
2: Yeah.
0: So.
2: Yeah.
0: All right. Well, Shannon, anything else for us that you want to share?
2: No, I just appreciate you having me on today.
0: Absolutely. Again, the date, Sunday, October 18th. We'd love to get those buses filled, wouldn't we?
2: Yes.
0: Give them a chance to go see the Vietnam Veterans Memorial in Papillion. Yes. Thanks for being with us.
2: All right.
0: All righty. We continue to broadcast on location here at the Vintage Venue, and we're up to $85,054, $85,054. Again, you can go online and give, or you can stop here at the Vintage Venue and give, or again, those locations that are now open, Adams State Bank from now until 1, the Odell Nebraska Library from now until 1, and at the Cortland Museum from now until 1, and then the Wymore Heritage Inn. They started at 7:30 this morning, and you can stop by there and give in person until 2 o'clock today. That's at the Heritage Inn in Wymore. So several locations in our listening area where you can stop on by and give in person, including here at the Vintage Venue. Okay, here's a familiar voice. Doris Martin with us. Doris, good morning. How are you?
3: Good morning. How are you today, Dave?
0: I am doing well. Thank you for stopping by our table.
3: I'm always excited to be on KWBE.
0: You like being on the radio, don't you?
3: I do.
0: So today, you're representing today, who you represent?
3: Sweet Dreams Bed Ministry.
0: The Sweet Dreams Bed Ministry. You've done this before.
3: We have. We've done it for about 5 years now. We've had the bed ministry at First Presbyterian Church.
0: And explain what it is for folks who don't know what it is.
3: We provide a single bed, a mattress, bedding, a blanket, and a book for a child that does not have a bed in their home.
0: And the response so far in the years that you've done this, what's it been like?
3: What's increasing, since we started, we've given 113 children a bed to call their own.
0: Wow, that's quite a number.
3: Yeah.
0: That is quite a number. So you want to keep this going.
3: Absolutely.
0: So you need some dollars to help out.
3: Yeah. And I do want to say that we do get some help from let me give me a minute to think about this.
0: You know, we're all forgetting things today.
3: from Ashley's Home Store. They have been very helpful. They will sometimes provide the bed, and then we do the bedding. But, for example, sometimes we'll have a family that needs, they just don't have the space, so they need a bunk bed, and we'll provide the bunk bed for that child or children in the home.
0: Gotcha.
3: But it has been very rewarding, very surprising when we started it. I just did not realize that there were children that didn't have a bed. And so sometimes, you know, when I first went in, I thought, well, I probably shouldn't tell this on the radio, but I'm kind of a messy person. But when I look around, I have a choice of beds at night. So it didn't occur to me that people would be without a bed. And so when we walk into a home, sometimes there's very little furniture. So we're able to at least help the child have a place to sleep.
0: So how does one go about you helping them?
3: You go to Presby Beatrice website, and then you go to our ministries, and Sweet Dreams is there. I have contact with multiple organizations in town, so if a family need, like DHHS and CASA and those kinds of places, they will sometimes provide names. And then there's an application process, and they turn that in, and we go from there.
0: Okay, you said how many beds?
3: 113.
0: Boy. That's a lot of beds.
3: We did about double over the last year than we did the first year. So the word's getting out, and the need must be increasing.
0: Yeah. So is that just in Beatrice or
3: Gage County?
0: Gage County.
3: We have gotten requests outside of Gage County, but we have to kind of stick to Gage County for right now.
0: Okay. So, again, we can help you out today through Big Give Gage.
3: Absolutely.
0: By giving to help purchase these beds for these
3: and bedding and a book and a blanket.
0: And that's all. Okay, that's what every individual gets then, huh?
3: Yes. Yep. Yep.
0: So you deliver the beds then too?
3: We do. It's kind of a team of us. I'm usually there. Julie Hayes usually there. Fran Martin, they're my regulars that do bed deliveries, and we make the bed. And I know how to do hospital corners. That's one of my claims to fame. So that's always my job. So it's good. But Ashley Home Stores delivers and sets the bed up for us, so that's been very helpful.
0: Gotcha. Yeah. It's a team effort then. Okay.
3: All absolutely. Right. Yeah.
0: Well, Doris, okay. Well, thanks for being with us.
3: Thanks, Jay.
0: And good luck today as folks can log on and give to your organization. Sweet Dreams Bed Ministries. Thanks.
3: Thank you.
0: You bet, Doris. Doris Martin with us. 85,000 now we're up to. 85,207. Go ahead, log on, and give today in the Big Give Gauge.
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5: Soybeans, corn, and cattle are higher, hogs are lower. 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Soybeans and corn are higher, with crude oil up sharply again today. November beans are 16¾ higher at 13.26½. January's up 16½ at 13.41¾. December corn's 2¾ higher at 5.30½. March is up 2¾ at 5.46. Cattle are higher, waiting for widespread direct business. October live's up 175 at 217.60. December's 125 higher at 219.72. October feeders are up $1.80 at 327.60. And concerned about demand, October hogs are down 7 at 83, and December lean's 30 lower at 74.30. John Perkins, Brownfield.
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7: 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And Michael J's in Beatrice has fried chicken, mashed potatoes and gravy, vegetable, and a dinner roll. 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
8: Students who participate in extracurricular activities are 3 times more likely to excel in the classroom. KWBE and Watchtower Wealth Management are proud to recognize students throughout Southeast Nebraska and Northeast Kansas who are excelling inside and outside the classroom. This week's Students of the Week are Braylee Gill and Evan Roberts. Braylee is a freshman at Beatrice High School and participates in cross country. Braylee placed 4th at the home invite. Evan is a senior at Beatrice High School and participates in football. He scored a touchdown in last Friday's football game. Congratulations to Braylee Gale and Evan Roberts. The Student of the Week Awards are brought to you by KWBE along with Anthony Schnelli, Jody Starr, Tony Hines, and Ben Kidder with Watchtower Wealth Management in Beatrice.
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0: Back at the Vintage Venue in downtown Beatrice, the Big Give Gauge continues. We're now up to $85,318, getting close to our noon hour. Let's check in with another nonprofit that's participating today in our Big Give Gauge event. We want to welcome Christy to our microphone. Christy joins us from Brave Bee. How are you doing this morning?
1: I'm doing wonderful today, and I just appreciate being here in Beatrice and part of this event.
0: Let's talk about Brave Bee for folks who may not be familiar with it. What's it all about?
1: Yes, absolutely. So we're here for the kids. We are in 17 counties, but we have brick and mortar here in Beatrice. We serve kids anywhere from 3 to 18 that have experienced very specific types of abuse and neglect. We work as a team and collaborate with law enforcement, health and human services, county attorneys, mental health and medical providers, and schools to work through investigations for kids that have experienced abuse and neglect. And so we predominantly provide child-friendly interviews called forensic interviews, along with advocacy, medical, and then also mental health connection services. And we do a vast amount of training and prevention in the communities too as well.
0: As you said, you do have a brick and mortar spot here in town for how many years now?
1: We've roughly been here about 2 years, yes.
0: Okay. And so, unfortunately, it's too bad we have to have a program like yours. Do you continue to see a demand for this? I mean, are we seeing more incidents out there?
1: Well, absolutely. I think there's a continuous demand. I think there's a continuous demand for the ability for our teams to work together on these investigative processes. And so we have a beautiful, beautiful team here that works very well together to work on these hard cases and hopefully come to successful outcomes.
0: Talk about your team. Is it one, two, three people? What makes up a team
1: here? Yeah, absolutely. So our Brave Bee team is roughly about 45 individuals. We have anywhere from forensic interviews to advocacy. We have medical providers, and then we have a great training team. We have case coordinators that are on site. Actually, Jesse Sand is our coordinator here locally in town, and so just a great amount of team that goes into providing these services. And then obviously I can't speak highly enough about the law enforcement and health and human service workers, our county attorney's office here in this county that work really, really hard on these cases too as well.
0: So dollars that are being raised today will be helping to do what, or do you have something specific that the money's being raised for?
1: Yep, absolutely. So, traditionally with nonprofits, a lot of our demand is really given back to being able to provide for our employees to do the work, right? We're service driven. And so our employees to do the work is critically important, but also, the amount of money it takes to provide a forensic interview, the amount of money it takes to provide some of our advocacy services. And so a lot of that money will go back into funding some of those very specific services. So
0: Christy, do you have other fundraisers during the year that helps your organization, or is this going to be about it?
1: You know what? That's amazing that you say that. We actually have a fundraiser coming up. So Friday is our Harvest of Hope, which is an event out at Gentle Wine. I believe tickets are still available. And it's a beautiful celebration of all the services we do. If that's not your vibe, we also have a Monster Dash Fun Run that is a 5K and a 1 mile just jog or walk. Kids dress up in costumes. It's out at Rocaberry Farm. So the ticket gets you actually entry into the farm to participate in all of the fun activities out there. So both of those events are coming up. They're fantastic. They're family oriented. And it's just a really good opportunity to give back to our organization.

0: in and do something fun kind of along the way. So.
1: Now, I think you were telling me you had 10 years even with it. Okay,
0: yes.
1: So go back 10 years ago until now.
0: Yeah.
1: Has a lot changed for you and how things are done or not? Or
0: yeah, so I'm in the training department, and so I do the training and community engagement. And so I would say what's trained kind of in the capacity of our domain is we were able to expand a lot of school-based prevention work, and so we're getting into a lot of schools doing healthy relationships and digital safety, doing some work in the human trafficking space within schools. So that's the training department. We've also expanded and now have a Brave Faces program that works specifically in the ACEs realm. And so we have a fantastic team doing that too as well.
1: All right. Well, Chrissy, anything else that you want folks to know about Brave B that I haven't asked yet?
0: I mean, I know many organizations probably say this, but we just have a phenomenal team doing fantastic work supporting the kids. And I think the beautiful thing that we get to see on our end is, yes, hard things happen to kids. However, and they're super resilient. And so it does take the support of adults to be that supportive unit in their life to provide those protective factors. And so I think this is a beautiful example of people coming together to really raise funds for the right reasons. So.
1: Absolutely. Well, Chrissy, thanks for being with us.
0: Thank you.
1: Thanks for being part of Big Give Gage, too. Appreciate it.
0: Thank you.
1: And good luck in the future. Thanks for all you do for the kids.
0: Thank you.
1: It's 11:42, $85,424. That's where we are at right now in the Big Give Gage.
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1: We are approaching the noon hour here at the Vintage Venue as we continue with our Big Give Gage. We're going to be taking a little break from our interviews here during our lunch hour, but as we get ready to move into the 12 o'clock hour, we grab D here real quick. And D, okay, been going at it strong here this morning. A lot of traffic here today. A lot of folks have been coming and going, haven't they?
8: They have been. It's really been awesome. I think at one point, I think Terry said there was like 85 people that had come in, but that was a little while ago yet.
1: Yeah.
8: So it's been a lot of a lot of traffic. I'm really excited to see that.
1: And people have been coming in, dropping off checks, making donations.
8: Well, now I think it will start to ramp up and get even more busy because now it's lunchtime.
1: Lunchtime.
8: And we've got our lunch guys out there.
1: I saw them pull up. I could see through the window here.
8: Yes.
1: What do we have out there?
8: Oh, my gosh. The Crepe Cafe is out there.
1: Okay.
8: And I did not know a crepe could taste like that, first of all.
1: Okay.
8: So if I can just put that out there, I did not know it was a chicken, bacon, cheese. And when I think of crepes, I think of like dessert and the strawberry filling and Nutella, those things. He has all of it, like breakfast, lunch, and dinner. Like, I think there's like a turkey and stuffing one out there.
1: Wow.
8: Yes. So I only ate half. I gave the other half to Wyatt so that I can also try pork centric here in a little bit. Because, you know, I gotta make sure I'm fueled up for all these steps.
1: Yep. Yep. There you go.
8: Yes. And then I did just get a message from the Bama Cakesicles little pop-up. She is bringing her cake pop deal down here, too. So I'm excited for that.
1: All right. All right. Things are moving. Things are happening then right now.
8: Yes, they are.
1: We do want to remind folks, Adams, Odell, Cortland, Wymore, you can give there. Their locations are open right now.
8: So right now at like Adams State Bank and at Odell Nebraska Library and Cortland from 11 to 1 at the Cortland Museum, from 11 to 1, those three locations are going, and then they'll bring in those donations down to us.
1: Okay.
8: Now Wymore will be there until 2 at the Heritage Inn. So, and then we'll be here till 7.
1: And we'll be here till 7.
8: Yeah.
1: Folks can come on in. You can either give in person or you can go online and give.
8: Yes.
1: Again, 81 nonprofits are benefiting from all this today, aren't they?
8: Yes, it is awesome. As I'm just kind of looking at right now online, the number right there is just purely online donations. We don't even have checks and cash entered in yet. So very excited that that number's about to jump up massively here soon.
1: And we can't forget our school kids. They have the opportunity.
8: Yes. So actually, I think Wymore has like all of their kiddos going down to Heritage Inn. Like they arranged something. And so it's really cool. So Pinnacle Bank was like the start of this with us, right? For this Big Give Gage program. Mm-hmm. And then the Wymore community, Blue Springs community, saw this and they like kind of rallied up and got a couple sponsors themselves to sponsor that whole school. So we know that like $3,000 is coming from that area alone, just from those kiddos. But it was cool because they did like an education piece on it to all the kids yesterday in school and talked to them about giving and the different organizations. And so I was really impressed, honestly, that that's what they, you know, they were doing with the kids and teaching them. Because really, that's what this is all about, is empowering our young donors, getting their feet wet into this world of philanthropy. And you can't start them too young.
1: Nope.
8: I mean, I love it. So
1: great. All right. So, as we approach the noon hour, just encourage folks to give, right?
8: Yes. Just to come down. Also come and grab lunch. So we're not going to limit how many times you come down here and say hi to us.
1: Right.
8: I mean.
1: And then later today, they'll be spinning the wheel, right?
8: We will. So from 5 to 7 p.m. Griffiths Haven Dick Chapel, they have sponsored $500. So every half hour from 5 to 7 p.m., we do a random wheel spin. And that's $100 that will be awarded to that nonprofit. The nonprofit has to be present to win, but then it would be added onto their total at the end.
1: All right. And that'll be happening again 5 to 7 today.
8: Yes, so here at Vintage Venue. So come down to Vintage Venue, check everything out. Lots of excitement happening.
1: Got to say thanks to everybody who's making this possible. I mean, got so many volunteers here, so many folks that are helping.
8: We
1: Pretty
8: do.
1: Cool.
8: It is really awesome because honestly, when I think of Big Give Gage, I think of community. And while the numbers and stuff are really great to see grow, it's also really neat to see all of these community members out here with the nonprofits, the donors, all of us coming together, our volunteers. I mean, it takes a village, and we have, I think, the best one in Gage County.
1: I will agree with you on that. All right, Dee, we'll let you get back to your work. Thanks for coming over and taking a little time out of your busy schedule. We'll get you on later on today again.
8: Perfect. So, and thank you so much for coming again.
1: This is a blast. This is fun. We're
8: I
1: enjoying it. All
8: it's
1: right.
8: Great. Thanks, Dave.
1: Thanks, Dave. Okay. $86,422 as we work our way to the noon hour.

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1: ABC News, I'm Wayne Cabot. The Supreme Court today showed the show-me state which of the two disputed voting maps its citizens will use in voting for Congress in just 54 days. Missouri's hastily redrawn districts favoring Republicans will not stand. Justices granting a request by a Democratic-backed advocacy group to block that. ABC's Peter Haralambos.
2: The decision likely ends the legal whiplash over Missouri's map 2 months to Election Day and hands Democrats a small victory in the nationwide mid-decade redistricting war.
1: Legal experts are debating President Trump's new promise of $5,000 to every adult if Republicans win Congress. That would add up to $1.3 trillion to the $40 trillion national debt. Yesterday, he promised gas below $2 a gallon after the election, expecting the Iran war will end. Gas Buddy says gas prices shot up 19 cents in the past few days, averaging $4.27, diesel at $5.97. This is ABC News. Could AI really kill us all? Well, congressional lawmakers are demanding answers and pushing for legislative action after a dire warning from a former Anthropic employee who says many tech insiders agree with him that AI is getting so advanced it could kill all humans within a decade. ABC's Jay O'Brien is on Capitol Hill.
3: Connecticut Senator Richard Blumenthal sending a letter to Sam Altman, the CEO of ChatGPT maker OpenAI, saying that the company is putting profits over safety and calling instances where the company's AI agents were able to break out of or evade guardrails a, quote, stunning failure. The senator is sending Altman a laundry list of questions he wants answers to, including an accounting of every time something like this may have happened.
1: Surf's up, way up, too much in California. Storms, high tides being blamed for several days of extreme beach waves and beach erosion up and down the coast. Heat alerts posted for much of California into Nevada and Arizona. I'm Wayne Cabot, ABC News.
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11: It is now time for your local news on KWBE. I'm Zach Polk. Airport security checkpoints have been the end of the line since soon after the 9/11 attacks for most friends and relatives who want to see off departing passengers. That is changing at some U.S. airports. The Transportation Security Administration is allowing eligible TSA pre-check members without tickets to pass through security and enter gate areas, reviving a tradition that largely disappeared after the attacks 25 years ago this week. The program, called Gateside by TSA PreCheck, is free, but interested members must apply online 1 to 3 days before their planned visit and receive approval before going to the airport. If approved, they can enter security using a TSA PreCheck lane with an acceptable form of identification. The passes are valid for one calendar day, but re-entries are allowed on that day. TSA says members of other trusted traveler programs who have a known traveler number also can apply for access to the gates. The program is initially available at 13 airports, including Epley Airfield in Omaha. The agency says that it plans to expand the program to more airports in the coming months. Before the September 11 attacks, individuals without tickets generally could accompany ticketed passengers to their gates. The attacks prompted sweeping changes to airport security, including restrictions on access to secure areas of airports. In other news, through traffic will be detoured around a section of U.S. Highway 136 starting September 15th in southeast Nebraska. A Sutton, Nebraska private contractor will be replacing a culvert, weather permitting, near Philly, east of Beatrice. Highway 4, 8, and 50 will be used as detour routes during the project, which is expected to take about a week to finish. Big Give Gage is a huge deal, and today it all begins. Community will come together for the 2026 Big Give Gage Day of Giving, supporting 84 nonprofit organizations serving Gage County. This year, they're adding even more opportunities for the community to come together, connect with the nonprofits, and make giving a fun experience throughout the day. The main Beatrice Giving site will be located at Vintage Venue and will be open from 7 a.m. to 7 p.m. Donors can stop in throughout the day today to bring their donations, learn more about Big Give Gage, and see firsthand the incredible work happening throughout Gage County. One of the exciting additions this year is a nonprofit fair from 8 a.m. to 5 p.m. inside Vintage Venue. Participating nonprofits will have tables set up throughout the venue, giving donors the opportunity to meet the people behind these organizations, learn more about their projects, ask questions, and personally connect with the nonprofits they are supporting. The goal is to make today more than simply a day to make a donation. They're looking for Vintage Venue to be a gathering place where a community can celebrate generosity, discover the work of local nonprofits, and see the impact they can make when Gage County comes together. That is your local news on KWBE.
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11: It is now time for your sports report on KWBE. I'm Zach Polk. Looking at the volleyball schedule for tonight, Beatrice Volleyball is on the road taking on Platteview. Other games for some area teams: Seward taking on Gretna East. Norris will be facing off against York at home. Crete taking on Syracuse. Ralston will be hosting Louisville. Plattsmith taking on Omaha Mercy. Johnson County Central taking on Palmyra. Tri-County going up against Fillmore Central at Fillmore Central. Southern is taking on Lord Central Catholic. Freeman is hosting EMF. Diller-Odell travels to Lewiston. Beatrice softball is back after a big win on the road against Malcolm. A 20-3 victory. They return back home with an 8-7 record to take on the Seward Blue Jays at Hannibal Park. First pitch scheduled for about 6:30. Beatrice Boys and Girls Cross Country is taking part in a meet happening in Fairbury. Varsity Girls Golf for Beatrice will be at Mahoney Golf Course in Lincoln. And Boys Tennis will be on the road taking on Nebraska City. And on KWBE, Nebraska Volleyball is back in action. Finally able to play back at the Bob Devaney Sports Center. It'll be a 6:30 first serve. That is your local sports on KWBE.
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19: 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Direct cash cattle trade activity was quiet. Bids still haven't surfaced. Asking prices were floated again at $225 live in the South, but haven't been established in the North. Significant trade volume looks like it's going to hold out until very late in the week. Box beef was sharply lower and lower with light demand for solid offerings. Choice down $2.97 at $3.77.80. Select was 69 cents lower at $3.51.65. At the Hess Livestock Market in Nebraska, steers 700 to 900 pounds were steady to $5 higher. Steers 900 to 1,050 pounds were $10 to $20 higher. The USDA says demand was good from the buyers in-house. Medium and large one feeder steers 913 to 946 pounds brought $324.50 to $345.50. Feeder steers 1,016 to 1,035 pounds brought $315 to $326. Medium and large one feeder heifers 803 to 810 pounds brought $319 to $335. Cash hogs were not reported at midday due to confidentiality. There were just a handful of negotiated purchases. Processors haven't been very aggressive this week, moving needed numbers, and prices have been mixed. The pork sector continues to monitor demand both on the global markets and domestically. And while there have been some bright spots, there continues to be long-term concerns about strength. The five-day rolling average for bears and gilts at the National Daily Direct is 87.72. For the Iowa Minnesota, it's 88.22. And for the Western Corn Belt, it's also 88.22. Butcher hog prices at the Midwest cash markets are steady at midday at $62. At Illinois, slaughter sows were steady with moderate demand for light offerings at $43 to $55. Bears and gilts were steady with moderate demand for moderate offerings at $55 to $65. And pork values were lower at midday, down $2.20 at $91.43. Bellies were down more than $14 to start the day. I'm Megan Grebner for Brownfield.
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1: ABC News, I'm Wayne Cabot. The Supreme Court today showed the show-me state which of the two disputed voting maps its citizens will use in voting for Congress in just 54 days. Missouri's hastily redrawn districts favoring Republicans will not stand. Justices granting a request by a Democratic-backed advocacy group to block that. ABC's Peter Haralambos.
2: The decision likely ends the legal whiplash over Missouri's map 2 months to Election Day. Hands Democrats a small victory in the nationwide mid-decade redistricting war.
1: Legal experts are debating President Trump's new promise of $5,000 to every adult if Republicans win Congress. That would add up to $1.3 trillion to the $40 trillion national debt. Yesterday, he promised gas below $2 a gallon after the election, expecting the Iran war will end. Gas Buddy says gas prices shot up 19 cents in the past few days, averaging $4.27, diesel at $5.97. This is ABC News.
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11: 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I'm Zach Polk. Big Give Gage is happening today. One of the biggest days of the year, the community will come together for the 2026 Big Give Gage Day, supporting 84 nonprofit organizations serving Gage County. This year, adding even more opportunities for the community to come together, connect with nonprofits, and make giving a fun experience throughout the day. Main Beatrice Giving Site will be located at Vintage Venue and will be open from 7 a.m. to 7 p.m. Donors can stop in throughout the day to bring their donations, learn more about Big Give Gage, and see firsthand the incredible work happening throughout Gage County. Omaha's Epley Airfield is one of 13 U.S. airports where eligible TSA pre-check members without tickets can apply to enter the gate area and see off or welcome passengers. The free gate sign program requires travelers to apply 1 to 3 days in advance and receive approval before entering security. And through traffic will be detoured around a section of U.S. Highway 136 starting September 15th in southeast Nebraska. A Sutton, Nebraska private contractor will be replacing a culvert, weather permitting, near Philly, east of Beatrice. Highways 4, 8, and 50 will be used as detour routes during the project, which is expected to take about a week to finish. That is your local headline news on KWBE.
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29: Soybeans and corn are higher, cattle and hogs are mixed. I'm John Perkins with a Brownfield Market Update. Speed wins. That's why Stein is focused on delivering higher-yielding genetics faster than the competition and why they release more new Enlist E3 lines than any other company. Stein has yield. Soybeans are up today as China and unknown destinations have bought nearly a million tons of U.S. soybeans just this week. USDA's weekly sales numbers are out tomorrow morning. USDA could lower yield and raise demand projections in Friday's USDA reports. That's the supply, demand, and production update, which is out late tomorrow morning. November beans are up 18 and a quarter at 1327 and three quarters. January's 17 and a half higher at 1342 and three quarters. October meals up 490 at 349.90. October bean oil's 119 higher at 71.27. Soybean oil, soybeans, and corn all have some help from strengthened crude oil. Corn's higher ahead of tomorrow's update. Analysts expect a cut in both yield and new crop ending stocks estimates. Ethanol production was down modestly on both the week and the year. December's up 3.25 at 531. March corn's 3.5 higher at 546.75. And wheat's higher. The USDA is expected to make minimal adjustments to the domestic wheat numbers. Global export projections, though, could be down. December Chicago's up 7 at 735.75. Live cattle are mixed and feeders are higher ahead of this week's widespread direct trade. Asking prices today came back at 225 live. Things remain very quiet, though. October live's up 15 at 216. December's down 17 at 218.30. October feeders up 42 at 326.25. And hogs are mostly lower on spread trade and the midday decline in pork. October is up 27 at 83.35. December's down 20 at 74.40. U.S. and Brent crude oil, both above $100 a barrel. John Perkins, Brownfield.
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14: Hello, I'm Kellen Habeken with the latest ag headlines on Brownfield. Market analyst Jim McCormick says there are several factors that could impact the number of wheat acres this fall.
15: The weather does cooperate. Our clients out there are telling us that, you know, this wheat price, you're looking at July Kansas City wheat trading over $8. It is, you know, the high price is doing what it's meant to do. It is attracting wheat acres.
14: Eastern Nebraska farmer Quentin Keneally says high diesel prices is forcing him to rethink how he manages equipment and field work this fall.
16: Probably not going to make much passes for tillage unless something's absolutely needed out in the field. I just don't want to burn through that fuel consumption more than we have to in spots.
14: Ag economist Gary Schnittke says input costs are likely to continue to limit farmer profitability next year.
17: We are cautiously optimistic that returns will be higher in 26 and 27 than in the previous 3 years. I would still say we are still in a period of below average returns.
14: I'm Kellen Havikin for Brownfield.
18: Every machine has a story. Early mornings, long harvests, years of hard work. 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
30: 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This week's Students of the Week are Braylee Gill and Evan Roberts. Braylee is a freshman at Beatrice High School and participates in cross country. Braley placed fourth at the home invite. Evan is a senior at Beatrice High School and participates in football. He scored a touchdown in last Friday's football game. Congratulations to Braley Gale and Evan Roberts. The Student of the Week Awards are brought to you by KWBE along with Anthony Schnelli, Jody Starr, Tony Hines, and Ben Kidder with Watchtower Wealth Management in Beatrice.
0: It's one hit after another. Come together. KWBE.
1: Right now. Let's get it together, all right?

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1: ABC News, I'm Wayne Cabot. Missouri is getting its old map back.
2: In a brief unexplained order with no noted dissents, the Supreme Court granted a request by a Democrat-backed advocacy group to block the GOP-favored map. The decision likely ends the legal whiplash over Missouri's map 2 months to Election Day.
1: ABC's Peter Haralambos on those congressional maps. The $5,000 President Trump promised last night to all U.S. adults if Republicans win Congress is being called a bribe by Democratic leader Chuck Schumer and an economic disaster by Delaware Senator Chris Coons. He says it's a $1.3 trillion attempt to pay off voters at a time where $40 trillion in debt. The president is also promising $500 checks will go out in a few weeks to people in 30 states who he says were overcharged for Obamacare. The S&P is down, on track for a fourth straight loss. Wholesale inflation picked up last month. It's 5.4% from year to year. This is ABC News.
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0: Well, good afternoon. We're back here at the Vintage Venue as the Big Give Gage continues. We're now over $135,000. And we welcome from the Gage County Foundation our good friend Terry Doyle. Good morning. Good afternoon, Terry. How are you?
1: I'm great. How are you?
0: You've been kind of busy over there. You're at the front door.
1: Yep.
0: So you're taking the donations, aren't you?
1: I'm the first line of defense. Yes, for sure. So we're there from 7 to 7.
0: Right. Yeah. So what's it been like for you as they come in?
1: I would say just steady. All right.
0: Okay. And
1: we're doing something different. Maybe, I'm sorry, I haven't been privy to what's been going on. Been busy on your radio station, but we're doing something different where we have these satellite communities now where people can donate,
0: and, right,
1: and they don't have to run all the way from Adams or Claytonia or Odell or whatever. We're setting those up. So rather than this kind of gradually the amount going up, I'm kind of hoping that it kind of goes a little up, but then boom. When they all bring in all their money, we'll see a pretty big jump.
0: So yeah, because we got Cortland, Odell,
1: yeah, Adams,
0: Wymore.
1: Yep.
0: So it's been kind of a neat idea.
1: Yep.
0: Very convenient for those folks in those areas.
1: I hope so.
0: Yeah.
1: We'll just see how it ends up working out. Decide whether to keep it or expand it or disband it next year, whichever ends up working. But it's kind of nice when this jumps $30,000, $40,000 at a time.
0: Yeah.
1: You know, it is kind of nice.
0: How are you feeling right now? 135 is where we're at here.
1: You know, I'm a really bad person to ask.
0: Okay.
1: You know, I am, because we've both been at this for 7-8 years or whatever. I always get nervous,
0: yeah,
1: you know, during the middle of the day. I just do, and somehow I should just have a lot of confidence in the whole community in the county, I guess. But I'm feeling good. I'm just hopeful, and it's just a wonderful day.
0: It's
1: a really exciting day.
0: It's been busy here. I mean,
1: yep,
0: active here. A lot of folks walking around, visiting with the nonprofits.
1: Yeah, they asked me this year, a small added responsibility.
0: Uh-oh, you're the counter.
1: Yeah, we had 167 people come through here.
0: Okay.
1: By noon.
0: Okay.
1: Today. So there's been a few people come through.
0: So you've been clicking away then.
1: Yes.
0: We've had a few people. And this is a great setup.
1: Yep.
0: You get a chance to visit with a lot of these folks.
1: This is a great place. And Colleen does a really good job.
0: She does.
1: She always does. So it works out really, really well for us. You know what? I was sitting thinking what we really have done different other than the community satellite things. We did Dee happen to talk about where we're trying to incorporate kids into the giving?
0: Yes, but
1: she's gone through that whole thing.
0: But go ahead.
1: It's just,
0: please comment, because this is a great idea.
1: Well, it's just we want to build from the bottom up if we can. So we've asked the schools to talk to the kids and see whether or not they would like to participate in this. And some schools have, and some schools have decided not to, at least. They're taking a back seat this year, and we'll see next year. But I mean, I think Wymore Blue Springs has really jumped on. I mean, there's like 250, 300 kids, and we're supporting it with donations of about $10 each. So that's what, $2,500, $3,000 or something. And we gave them their sheets, and they can actually pick and choose where they would like the money to go. So we're just trying to build that, like I said, build that base and see. But hopefully, we'll build that into the whole countywide school system and teach them how to give and where the money goes and have the enjoyment of doing it and everything that goes with it. So we'll see how that goes.
0: I told Dee, I said, wouldn't it be awesome if this afternoon around 3:30, 4 o'clock, there's a whole line of Beatrice kids, you know, crowding in here to do their part?
1: I honestly don't know if that's going to happen or not.
0: I don't know.
1: I know a couple of the schools are going to do it. I'm not sure how many. We'll just see. Keep our fingers crossed there.
0: We will. So being on the foundation, you were on board the first day this was even brought up to do this big give thing. And I know the talk was everybody was kind of like hesitant at first, like, okay, how's this going to work and everything. I mean, what was your thoughts when Sam first brought this idea up?
1: Well, this is a total disaster, right? We met like three different times over coffee and argued about this back and forth about who was going to run it and where the manpower is going to get. And finally, we just decided, let's take it to both of our boards. And we did. And I mean, how much better partnership can we ask for than what we have between Gage County Foundation and the Beatrice Community Hospital Foundation? If there's a better partnership in this county, I'm not familiar with it. I just am not. For all these years, it's worked out very, very well, and I don't see this doing anything but just getting bigger. There's absolutely no reason. So I'm very proud to have served on that and be participated from the beginning with it. And I just don't I really don't know what kind of accolades to say to this. I just am impressed with everybody that has been on the board and participated with it all the way through. It's a wonderful organization. It just is. And when you think, and I do once in a while, and we have 80, 81, 82 different organizations right now, and that's the nonprofit organization, mm-hmm. right?
0: I mean, right.
1: How many people make up every one of these nonprofits?
0: Right.
1: And then where the hell does all this money go, right? I mean, we've got to be talking hundreds, if not a few thousand different people that benefit from this throughout the county. This is a huge deal in our county. So I'm very proud of the organization. Thanks for asking.
0: And it stays in this county.
1: Yes, it does.
0: In the county.
1: Every dollar does.
0: Yeah.
1: I mean, hopefully that's been pointed out.
0: Yeah.
1: But, I mean, if you use the internet and you're charged a 2.5%, 3.5% fee on your credit card, we reimburse that. All right, so the Gates County Foundation does that. So if you say $100 is going to go to Community Pantry or someplace, $100 is actually going to go there. It's not going to be $97 and change or something.
0: Good to know.
1: Yeah.
0: Good to know.
1: Yep.
0: Well, hey, Terry, thanks for getting you away from your busy job
1: there. Thank you. You know, honestly, thank you for everything you guys have done. We all really appreciate it. You don't get told that enough. You do not. And we just sincerely appreciate it. Plus all the stuff that you do before to promote this. You guys do a hell of a good job.
0: Well, thank you. You're welcome. We love doing it. Thanks, Terry. Terry Doyle with us from the Gage County Foundation, as we are now at $135,603. $135,603. And we're approaching the 130 mark here. It's 121. We'll continue to be here throughout this afternoon, visiting with the various nonprofits and keeping you updated on these numbers. You can log on to biggivegage.org. You can watch these numbers go up themselves, and you can also take a look at all the 81 nonprofits that are participating this year. Click on their links, check out the projects that they are raising dollars for, and you can be a part of this awesome event that is occurring today here for Gage County. Again, the number right now, 136-113.

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0: Back at the Vintage Venue, broadcasting live this afternoon from the Big Give Gage. And as we continue our spotlight on the various nonprofits that are here today, one of those, Hope Crisis Center. And we welcome Mandy to the microphone. Hello, Mandy. How are you?
11: I am so glad to be here.
0: You got the whole crew here.
11: Almost. Yep, almost. I think we've got about three-fourths of us.
0: All right. First of all, before we talk about specifics here as far as what you're raising dollars for, generally, again, what the Hope Crisis Center is all about.
11: Yeah. So Hope Crisis Center is the domestic violence and sexual assault program that serves seven counties here in southeast Nebraska, including Gage County. And we offer a number of free confidential services, including shelter, housing assistance, and personalized advocacy for survivors.
0: I hate this question, but how busy are you?
11: We're pretty busy, unfortunately. So I believe last year we served about 684 survivors of domestic violence, many of which are from here in Gage County. So our services, unfortunately, are very much needed. I think we fielded maybe about a little over 5,000 hotline calls in that time as well.
0: Wow, that's a lot of, and this is the 24-hour hotline, isn't it?
11: It's a 24-hour hotline. It's a local program, so when somebody calls us, it's always one of the nine of us at Hope Crisis Center.
0: I was just going to say, when you say us, how many? You're talking nine of you. That's a lot for nine people to take over.
11: It is. For seven counties, we're all pretty busy. So.
0: But you found time to be here today.
11: We do, and it's always a good time.
0: You guys always seem like you have a pretty good time when you're together.
11: We have the best time.
0: I could see you over the corner there just having a blast there.
11: We do. We have a good time.
0: Folks can stop by, talk with you, visit with you about what you do and all the services. So let's talk about you participating in the Big Give Gage.
11: Yeah.
0: You've been here before, and it's been very successful for you, hasn't it?

0: time for domestic violence programs across the nation, not only us, but, you know, programs are closing their doors, they're cutting staff, closing offices, and we've been just tremendously blessed with an amazing donor base, and that's really what's keeping us going right now. So we've been successful.
1: So besides Big Give, are there other ways, or do you have other fundraisers?
0: Yeah, so we have like Jefferson County Gives, Seward County Gives. I'm trying to think of what else we have going on. We have a link online where people can give anytime. It's GiveButter. You can just Google that and Google Hope Crisis Center, and you can always find a way to support our services.
1: What's the one question as you go out and you do speaking engagements or programs for groups and organizations? What's the most common question you get?
0: I think a question that we get a lot of the times is, does it really happen here? And the answer is yes. You know, domestic violence is something that affects every community in the United States, and the services are very much needed. And the second question I think we get a lot of is, you know, how do you keep on doing the work that you're doing? And for me personally, I think it's knowing that without us, like, a lot of people would be forced to choose between violence and homelessness, and a lot of times they risk both of those things. So knowing that we provide a service that gives people a bridge out of that is really inspiring for me, and that I think gives us all hope.
1: So when the phone rings at 1 or 2 in the morning, what you've got to think, oh no, before you answer it, you got to wonder what's on the other line. Yeah, there they are.
0: Yeah, one time I actually woke up and I couldn't remember what my name was. So I had to sit there for a second, like, okay, got to gather myself. But again, it's, you know, it's good that there's always a kind voice that's going to answer that line and be there for that person, you know, to talk to through whatever it is that they need help with at that time.
1: Because it's 24 hours a day.
0: 24 hours a day. Yep.
1: Holidays.
0: Even Christmas, you know, 2 o'clock in the morning on Christmas Day, yeah. We're there.
1: Well, thank you and your staff for what you do, first of all.
0: Absolutely.
1: I mean, you do an awesome service, so thank you. And second of all, people need to go online and they need to help you out, don't they?
0: Yes, come on down. Big Give Gage, it's a great time to donate to all your favorite nonprofits because we get match dollars, so support all your favorites.
1: Mandy, always fun to have you on the air.
0: Yes, thank
1: always
0: you so much,
1: good to
0: for
1: have
0: it.
1: You. And yeah, enjoy the rest of your
0: excellent.
1: Afternoon.
0: You too, Dave. I appreciate
1: Will
0: it.
1: Will do. Thanks a lot.
0: All right.
1: Hope Crisis Center.

0: It's the Big Give Gage going on now, and we are here at the Vintage Venue in downtown Beatrice. Jill Zimmerman joins us again from the Pinnacle Bank, as we had her on earlier today to talk about a very special project or special program that you guys decided to try this year.
1: Exactly. It's always been the Big Give Gage. We decided to add to that and make it the Big Give Gage Kids. And it's all about children in our community getting the opportunity to learn about donating and what nonprofits do and what a little bit of support their way can do for these organizations. So what we're doing is the bank is providing $10 to each child that comes in up to the age of 18. They donate which charity they would like to support. We flip the bill for it. The part we talked about making this exciting for our community is that no matter what the economic situation is for these children, they get to participate. They get a chance to have the pride of going through the list, picking what they're passionate about, whether it be animals or sports or education, and picking somebody that they would like to support today, and we'll pay for it.
0: And so that is so neat. And as you were saying right before we went on, the atmosphere here changed real quickly just a few minutes ago.
1: The vibe is going on here. Yeah. At the Vintage Venue. We had St. Joe's children from their school have made a little field trip, and they walked down from their school, and we have a large number of children in the building right now, and everybody's just excited.
0: Yeah, this is cool.
1: It is cool. And they brought their sheets, and so they've done homework, and hopefully they've gone home and talked to their families and said, what do we believe? What do we want to support? What do we want to see continue in our community? And it's heartwarming to see them come in and be prepared and know exactly what they're doing. And perhaps our goal is that they'll be givers forever.
0: Yeah. Yeah, when that door opened up and you were starting to walk in, I'm like, it just kind of took your breath away. It's just wow.
1: It was, and this is what our hope was, is that we get kids excited and they'll remember their first time giving. And again, we're providing that economic opportunity for them.
0: And we've heard the same thing as I think is happening in Southern schools, I believe.
1: Yep, there's some opportunities at some of the other giving centers. So.
0: Yeah.
1: Again, we just want kids to be excited about supporting what they believe in and what their families think are important in our community.
0: Well, Jill, thanks to you and Pinnacle Bank for doing this.
1: Absolutely.
0: I mean, this is like frosting on the cake today, you know, to add something like this, and just really a neat idea.
1: It is. We're gearing up for 3:30 when the rest of the schools get out and can make an opportunity to get down here. We're here till 7 o'clock tonight, and it's open to children under the age of 18 to come and pick out their favorite.
0: All right, so we'll look forward to seeing how that all works out. Anything else for us, Jill? Or
1: no, thank you for supporting the Big Give Gage Kids. That's hard to say.
0: That is a tough one. Try that three times.
1: Exactly.
0: Right? Well, I think we may have one of the teachers here,
1: yes.
0: So we're going to talk with them.
1: Okay,
0: so thanks,
1: thank
0: Jill.
1: You.
0: Jill Zimmerman with us from the Pinnacle Bank. We do have a teacher here.
2: We have the principal from St. Joseph's, and Mrs. Lohr, right?
3: Yes, yes. Hi.
0: Hello, how are you?
3: I'm good. How are you?
0: I'm doing great. I want you to know that as I was standing here and that door opened up and I saw these kids come in, as I was telling Jill, it just kind of takes your breath away. It really changed the vibe here.
3: Yeah, their joy, you can just see it in their face. They were so excited to be able to give back, and they get to do it, and they get to choose where they want the $10 to go to. So big thank you to Pinnacle Bank for making this happen.
0: So explain a little bit. Yeah, did you spend like today, yesterday, or how did it work?
3: I think we've been spending a couple weeks on working with the kids, knowing what it means to give back and to donate. And excuse me. And so then today we went over what the organizations were and helped them maybe narrow it down just a little bit, because it can be overwhelming for
0: yeah.
3: a kindergartner.
0: Sure.
3: So, but they were just very, very excited. And we will be coming back again with another group, our second and third graders.
0: So you're okay. So round two coming yet today.
3: Yes.
0: Okay.
3: Yeah. Yep. They're having a lot of fun. You can just see it on their face.
0: So this grade is?
3: So we have kindergarten and first paired with fourth and fifth.
0: Okay.
3: And then we'll have second and third.
0: So right now, do you know maybe what they're kind of choosing? What's kind of seemed the popular one?
3: We do a lot with the Willow Center.
0: Okay.
3: We donate a lot of diapers and other things. So
0: okay.
3: That was the one of the number one things. We, of course, have our name, St. Joseph's, on the list, too. But I don't think that's their favorite. But, again, it's their choice. And they also like the animals. They were debating the animals.
0: Yeah, I could see where the animals might win over.
3: Yes, yep. The puppies are a good one.
0: The puppies are a good one.
3: Yeah.
0: Well, thank you for doing this. We were kind of wondering, you know, when, as we've been talking with Jill earlier today, and we've talked with folks on the bank, you know, you just don't know what's going to happen.
3: Yeah.
0: And today, just moments ago, yeah, like I said, when that door opened up, I'm like, this is what it's all about.
3: That's right. It is. It's a great learning opportunity for them all.
0: Well, that is neat. Well, so you walk down, I understand?
3: Yes.
0: Okay, we'll have a nice walk back. Beautiful day. It's not 100 degrees.
3: Yes, thank you.
0: And we'll look forward to the next group coming in.
3: Okay, thank you
0: so much.
3: Thank
0: you. And thanks again to your school. Appreciate
3: thanks.
0: It. All righty. So see, folks, that's what this whole thing is about. This is just awesome to see this. I'm looking across here to the venue as they go from booth to booth, these youngsters talking with the representatives of each nonprofit. You can see that they're asking questions and that they're looking at the materials on the tables. This is cool. This is a sight. Wow. Okay. So with that, let's get a quick number update. $138,011. That's where we are now on the Big Give gauge. 138,583. And as the youngsters make their way around the Vintage venue, we'll take a short break. We'll come back and have more from the Big Give Gauge.
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6: 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Braylee placed fourth at the home invite. Evan is a senior at Beatrice High School and participates in football. He scored a touchdown in last Friday's football game. Congratulations to Braylee Gill and Evan Roberts. 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
0: Back at the Vintage venue for the Big Give Gauge as we continue to bring you live interviews with those involved. We have Shelby Watson with us from the Beatrice Community Hospital Foundation. Hello, Shelby. How are you?
8: Hi. Good. How are you?
0: Good. Long time no talk to.
8: Yeah. You're so lucky.
0: Shelby's doing, well, she's kind of in the back doing a lot of the, what do you, What's your official title today? What would it be?
1: I would say the deposit lady.
0: Is that it? You're the deposit lady? Okay.
1: Yep. Kudos to Verdella Vetrovsky. She's usually the one that's doing that, but given her recent knee replacement, I get the privilege of doing it. And honestly, it's pretty exciting when you see the philanthropic spirit of our community coming in check by check, dollar by dollar.
0: Yeah, because you had a whole stack of papers you were
1: going through. Oh, yeah.
0: So, I mean,
1: and, you know, it looks like one slip of paper is a check. However, it's written to 5, 6, 7, up to 10 nonprofits. And so it's pretty exciting to see it being spread around.
0: So you're seeing a little different point of the Big Give than this year, a little different angle or whatever.
1: Yeah, every year I'm involved with entering the deposits. We're always busy like this.
0: Yeah.
1: And we know when our heavy times are and we know when our slower times are. This year we really haven't had a slow time, which is good. But we, you know, have a lot that we're working on in the back end. And so that number we know will continue to grow because we continue to add to it.
0: What'd you think when you saw the young kids come in from the school?
1: I thought that was so cool. I mean, truly in today's generational world, the community spirit and the philanthropic hearts of people, we need to continue it because nonprofits and the community at large will always have a need for the work that we're all doing. But we need the support of others. And honestly, teaching them at a young age that this is how we support one another, this is how we come together, I hope that in the future we'll reap the rewards of that.
0: Yep. And I was told by the principal that another group is coming yet today. They got another group.
1: I believe that. I've heard all across, I mean, even my own kids, they had a coin war at school.
0: They're
1: kids at Freeman Public Schools. And we made it a point to make sure that they sent in their change from their piggy bank and understanding that this is what we need to do to help our community.
0: Awesome. Awesome. Well, before we let you get back to your computer, let's talk a little bit about the BCH Foundation.
1: Yeah.
0: Again, they're part of the Big Give, and you have a project that you're raising dollars for.
1: Yeah. So our project this year is called The Power of Play. We are raising money to develop a therapeutic playground, outdoor playground at the Beatrice Community Hospital. I know yesterday I got the privilege of speaking with you and Diane and two of our therapists on the benefits of being outside and getting kids in their element, getting them a little bit more comfortable to try to work on their strength and their balance and their sensory skills, and even from behavioral health, getting kids to be able to talk more, be comfortable in talking. So this project, I mean, everybody at the hospital is very excited about it. Looking back, I know there was something we talked about yesterday was who around here has done that? Have we ever seen another hospital have this? And the only one we could think of was Madonna. And in order for us to really think about, let's compare ourselves to Madonna and bring it to our local community, I think is amazing. Why not us?
0: Once again, BCH, a leader in the industry.
1: Yeah, I mean, there's a reason that our hospital has had accolades in the national standings for critical access hospitals, and we're something we are very proud of, and I hope our community is too.
0: Absolutely. Well, I know things like this, they aren't free. They do take dollars, so you are raising money for it.
1: Yes.
0: While those dollars are coming in and you're raising those dollars, I know you're working on the plan, and I know you got several sites, so it's not completely in concrete. You're still kind of working on how it's going to look.
1: Yeah. So we have 3 identified locations on the grounds of the hospital that we're going to make this playground happen. They're all a little bit different shape and size.
0: Yeah.
1: One is perfectly square. One is more rectangular. One is really weird. So we're just trying to make it the best place for our patients, our staff, for everyone involved. And right now, actually, we are supposed to get the final drawings back today. But moving forward, nonetheless, this project will come to fruition for our staff, for our patients, and for everyone involved.
0: So are you looking at then actually starting construction? I mean, do you have kind of a target date in mind where you'd like to maybe get things started?
1: Yeah, I would love for it to start in the springtime.
0: Okay.
1: That's our goal. It will for sure happen in this fiscal year for our hospital.
0: Okay.
1: So within the next year, we'll make sure that it hits the ground and gets the project moving forward.
0: And you were also saying yesterday on the program that while we're talking playground and for kids, it can also be used for adults. You were talking about with stroke victims and such.
1: Yes. Yeah. So our rehab staff are just amazing at what they do. When I was in conversation with our department director for the rehab therapy department, I hadn't even thought of it that way, that the
8: the flooring or the base of this playground is so complicated and fixated on helping those particular individuals in a playground setting that I didn't even realize it could benefit stroke patients, being able to use that space for their therapy as well. So I mean, I know it's going to be bright and colorful and spinny and slidey and all the things that every kid wants in a playground, but don't be surprised if you see an adult out there that's getting some sunshine, sure, working with our therapists and benefiting from it as well.
0: Well, looking forward to this project to
8: come true.
0: And I guess my last question is Mr. Harrelson going to be the first guy going down the slide?
8: If he is, I'll record it for sure. Rick and our whole senior team, we're just all really excited for this. It got brought forth to me 2 years ago, and it's never really left since.
0: Yeah.
8: Because everyone's just excited to bring it to our hospital.
0: Okay. All righty. Anything else from the Hospital Foundation before we let you get back to your computer?
8: I appreciate the break you just gave me, so thank you for that. But also just appreciate you being here and allowing everyone here to celebrate and to share their story, really.
0: And that's what's so fun, though, to hear stories like your story and the other stories. I mean, there's so much going on in our community.
8: Yeah. There really is.
0: It is so good.
8: Big Give is a great day for all of us to have awareness.
0: Yeah. And the thing is, it takes money, though, for all these stories to come true. But look how the community comes forward and makes those two.
8: Which, I mean, just to allude on that a little bit, if I can, that is a misconception with a lot of the projects that go on. They're all solely donation-based, including the Hospital Foundation. So we're not using bills from patients to pay for playgrounds like this.
0: Right.
8: It's solely grant and donation-based.
0: Well, good luck on your project. We'll look forward to seeing that new project, that new playground at the hospital.
8: And I look forward to recording Rick sliding down there.
0: I think that'd be a great way to do the ribbon cutting, you know, is just let him slide.
8: He'd be on board. I know he would.
0: I bet he would, wouldn't he?
8: Yeah, he would. He would.
0: All right. Well, again, you can help out the foundation through the Big Give Gauge. Again, they can log on to the website or they can come right here, can't they?
8: Yes, they can. You can come in person or go online.
0: Back to your computer. Sorry.
8: Thank you.
0: Back to work. Shelby, appreciate it.
8: Thank you, Dave.
0: Shelby Watson with us here on KEWBE. 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
11: ABC News, I'm Wayne Cabot. Missouri is getting its old map back.
12: In a brief unexplained order with no noted dissents, the Supreme Court granted a request by a Democrat-backed advocacy group to block the GOP-favored map. The decision likely ends the legal whiplash over Missouri's map 2 months to Election Day.
11: ABC's Peter Haralambos on those congressional maps. The $5,000 President Trump promised last night to all U.S. adults if Republicans win Congress is being called a bribe by Democratic leader Chuck Schumer and an economic disaster by Delaware Senator Chris Coons. He says it's a $1.3 trillion attempt to pay off voters at a time where $40 trillion in debt. The president is also promising $500 checks will go out in a few weeks to people in 30 states who he says were overcharged for Obamacare. The S&P is down, on track for a fourth straight loss. Wholesale inflation picked up last month. It's 5.4% from year to year. This is ABC News.
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16: Thursday, hogs were mostly lower, soybeans, cattle, and corn finished higher. I'm John Perkins with a Brownfield Market Update. 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Stein Seed Company is right there with you. Stein has yield. Soybeans were higher with strength in crude oil. China and unknown destinations have combined to buy nearly a million tons of U.S. soybeans this week. USDA could lower yield and raise demand projections in Friday's supply, demand, and production update. November beans were 22 and three quarters higher at 13.22 and a quarter. January's up 22 at 13.47 and a quarter. October soybean meal was up $5.50 at 3.50.60, and October bean oil is 133 higher at 71.41. Corn was higher ahead of Friday's update. Analysts expect a cut in both yield and new crop ending stocks estimates. Ethanol production was down modestly on the week and the year. December was up 6 at 5.33 and three quarters. March was 6 higher at 5.49 and a quarter. And wheat closed higher, with the USDA expected to make minimal adjustments to domestic wheat numbers. Globally, though, export projections for both Russia and Ukraine could be down on the month. December Chicago was up 12.5 at 7.41 and a quarter. December Kansas City was 12.5 higher at 8.18 and three quarters. December Minneapolis wheat was up 14.5 at 7.62 and a half. Live and feeder cattle were higher ahead of this week's widespread direct cash cattle business. Things remained pretty quiet during the Thursday session. October live was up $1.97 at $217.82. December was $1.12 higher at $219.60. October feeders were up $1.72 at $327.55. November was $1.42 higher at $322.77. And hogs were mixed, mostly lower on spread trade and demand questions, with pork down at midday. October was up 7 at 83.15. December was down 25 at 74.35. John Perkins, Brownfield.
17: As growers look ahead to next season, this year's disease pressure could offer some important lessons. Lily Ziemer, a technical service manager with FMC, says disease pressure varied.
18: Farmers have had to deal with tar spot showing up early. And then just here lately in the last couple weeks, we've had southern rust show up as well. And those are just two very detrimental diseases, in addition to some northern corn leaf blight and gray leaf spot, that are kind of consistent year in and year out in the Corn Belt.
17: Adastrio fungicide provides broad spectrum control, which helps manage multiple foliar diseases at the same time.
18: It's kept that disease at bay from the ear leaf and above, which is really important for our corn crop. 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Adastrio and other fungicides have really proved beneficial for farmers this year, and I think that it's protected those yields from those diseases.
17: To learn more, visit your FMC retailer or adastrio.ag.fmc.com.
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0: Coming up on about 8 minutes after 2 o'clock here at KWBE, we are live at the Vintage Venue, where all those young students just walked out the door and heading back to school. They all had the opportunity to pick the nonprofit of their choice, thanks to Pinnacle Bank for that wonderful project that they put together for the Big Give Gage. Okay, let's talk a little bit about the Resolution Center we have with us. Brian Husett with us. How are you?
20: I'm well. How are you, Dave?
0: Doing well. You've been busy today here?
20: Yeah. Yeah.
0: A lot of folks have been stopping by and visiting with you.
20: Yeah, good traffic and just really really fun interaction.
0: Awesome. That is what it's all about. So now for the Resolution Center, has it been with the Big Give Gauge before? Is this the first
20: time? It has, and it kind of had a pause through a few years. I've been there for a couple of years myself, which is kind of a pivoting of the career for me, and it's been great. We have participating, actively this year and just really enjoy being able to get our story out and meet with some of these other great nonprofits in the area.
0: Perfect. Well, let's talk about your story. First of all, what is the Resolution Center?
20: Well, we are one of the six mediation centers in Nebraska. And so we were built through the Parenting Act of back in the 90s by the legislature, and we do mediation for parenting plans, for family group conferencing, we do small claims mediation, things in support of the court system, and restorative practices for probationers, both juvenile and adult probation, and then just general mediation for divorce or other neighbor disagreements, and like I said, small claims and things like that.
0: So where are you stationed at? Where is your office?
20: Our office is down at 120 South 5th Street, so just south of Claybaugh Pharmacy in that block. And we enjoy being based here in Beatrice, but we service the 16 counties of southeast Nebraska. So from Richardson to Polk County, and from there up all the way up to Cass County, at Plasmid.
0: So when you say we, how many are there of you? What's kind of staff do you have?
20: We have a staff of basically, they're basically two and a half of us, generally speaking. But we also have affiliated mediators that we have about 14 to 18 of those at any given time out throughout that service area. And we provide mediation services. We like to say where people are. And so oftentimes that includes Zoom. We meet virtually with in a post-COVID world, that's more common.
0: Yeah.
20: But we also do a lot of face-to-face mediations and trainings. We do parenting training and things like that.
0: So you're here with the Big Give Gauge. Dollars that you're raising for? You got something particular that you want the money to go to?
20: We are earmarking these for kind of for our general fund, but primarily we really are focused on, we have certain cases that are grant funded, and some of our families in need of support don't fit the mold for those. And so this would be funding cases that we handle and time that we spend on those cases. And supporting those families and kiddos that are not provided, basically would be not covered by any of our other service contracts.
0: Okay, so folks can help with this by logging on today and giving online, or they can stop in here and give, and while they're here, they can visit with you, can't they?
20: Yeah, absolutely.
0: So just how busy are you then?
20: We have, in our little office, we have a caseload of around 250 cases per year. And so that's everything from large family group conferencing, where we're working to help coordinate all the parties for to decide where kiddos are going to be placed, or case progression for court supported or DHS involved families, which are big, right down to those small claims cases that are, neighbor versus neighbor that are, hey, I've got a dispute over property line, or I have a bill that's not paid, those kinds of things that we mediate for them.
0: So how many counties again did you
20: 16.
0: Say? 16. That's a big area.
20: Yeah,
0: that's a big area.
20: It's and it's really we really enjoy being. Right here in the center of it in Gage County, because Beatrice is really central to that whole footprint. So we're super happy to be able to provide these services and have a real local presence.
0: Well, thanks for stopping by our table today. Thanks for being here today. Thanks for everything you do for the community. Anything you want to add about the resolution center?
20: No, I just appreciate everybody's support, and it's always great being able to visit with you and anybody about it.
0: So. Absolutely. Well, enjoy your rest of your afternoon then, and thanks for being with us.
20: All right, thanks, Dave.
0: All right, Mr. Husa, thank you. It's 13 after here at KWBE. It's the Big Give Gauge. As I turn around, we're getting close to that 150,000 mark, getting close. We're at 145,187, so we're getting close to 150. Maybe we'll get that up here in the next few minutes before 2:30, before 3 o'clock. We'll see. All right. As we continue to visit with the folks here at the Vintage Venue, here's a familiar face. Hello again to Carly Fittis from the Humane Society. Hi.
2: Hello there. This is not our Wednesday morning program,
0: but
2: we get to meet again. And believe it or not, I still have puppies.
0: I understand you're pretty popular over there.
2: What can I say? Puppies just, they bring the crowds, man. Everybody loves the puppies.
0: You can't turn away a puppy,
2: no,
0: can you?
2: And those puppy kisses and snuggles, it's worth it.
0: Tiffany's got a puppy right now. So who have you brought today? You got two dogs, right?
2: I do. So we brought Lavender and Tulip.
0: So who's this?
2: This one is Tulip.
0: Tell us about Tulip.
2: Tulip is about a 10-week-old puppy. She just came back from foster this week. She's working on getting spayed and neutered and adopted out. So they haven't even been on our website yet. I wanted to make sure that they were available for this event. So they'll go up on our website later today, and people can come in and meet them this weekend. But they are very, very, very sweet. They've been raised in a foster home with kitties and dogs and lots of kids. And so they're fantastic little dogs that are going to make some family very, very, very happy.
0: I think you can forget the website. I think it's going home with
2: Tiff.
0: I think she's adopting it today.
2: She's done a pretty good job of saying no in the past when I brought her puppies. But she does seem to, this one seems to fit in her arms really well.
0: Yes, I was going to say, yeah.
21: She'd make a good station puppy.
0: Yeah, she could be a radio station pup. So how big will Tulip get?
2: I think she's probably going to be about 50 pounds at adult size, but also I have been wrong before. I've called it too big, I've called it too small. I mean, you guys have met Kit, my dog,
0: yeah,
2: who is sitting somewhere at about 85 pounds. I thought he was going to top out at 60. So this is definitely more like Weatherman forecast rather than actual science.
0: Yeah. Oh, those eyes are killing me. Look
2: I
0: at
2: know.
0: Those eyes. Oh,
2: she does
0: man.
2: Great puppy dog eyes.
0: Oh, wow.
2: Mm-hmm.
0: You talk about a sweetheart.
21: Is she loved on all those kids that just
2: came through? Oh, man, absolutely. There were some kids, they were loving on them, and the dogs were loving on them back. It was a good day.
0: I bet that was a good day. And you got more kids coming. There's another group coming, so be ready.
2: I am sure these guys will be ready for them.
0: So talk a little bit about what you are doing at the Big Give Gauge today. What are we raising dollars for?
2: You know, we are doing big this year. Go big or go home. Go Big Give Gauge. So we are actually moving our clinic from the 7th and Ella address back out to our shelter. 3.5 years ago when we started the clinic, we needed the clinic up and running as soon as possible. We did not have time to fundraise for renovations. We did not have time to wait for renovations. We needed surgeries, and we needed them yesterday. The rented location in the Lammel Plumbing Building, Old Daily Sun Building, has been crucial for our community and crucial for our shelter animals. But we spend hours every week moving animals back and forth. There's times where care is delayed because we don't have somebody to drive them across town to our veterinary team. And so rather than having to, you know, coordinate all of that, we're going to be walking down the hallway. So, Coconut, our husky sensation this summer that had all of her shenanigans of taking off the cone and removing the bandages, usually 24 to 48 hours before we planned to remove them. You know, those challenges can be so much better managed if we just have to go down the hallway. And so we're really excited about this prospect. I'm really excited about this prospect. It's going to streamline a lot of things at the shelter. It's going to cut out a lot of confusion. People from outside of our community that come to Beatrice Humane Society's low-cost clinic and end up at the shelter, and they're like, wait, you have a different location? Well, yeah. But, it was what we needed at the time. So, we're very thankful that we've been able to get the clinic up and running, show how important it is, really impact those outdoor cats, through our Fix Them Clinic down in Wymore and our big fix over in Fairbury, you know, just being able to do those things for our community and being able to really impact the families and the pets has been huge. And we want to continue that. And this is the way we make it sustainable and long term.
0: Will you be able to start working on this new park?
2: Yeah,
0: or do you,
2: have
0: to wait till
2: are moving forward.
0: Okay.
2: We've gotten on Casper's Construction is helping us out. Deanne and her team is amazing. We are tracking towards hopefully a December moving date, because December and January are two of the slowest months for the clinic, and so that would be the most ideal time to get everything all moved and do that transition. We have our open house. We do our annual open house in December, usually with that holiday lighted parade. I haven't heard whether or not that's been confirmed yet, but either way, we have our open house set for that Saturday in preparation for. We're going to be doing tours out there of the renovations wherever they're at. Hopefully they're all done. And we're showing you guys a finished clinic, but also might have to forgive a little sawdust if things are still going on. But we're moving forward because this is important to us. This is important to our shelter animals. And this is the way that we can move on to those next steps.
0: Great. All righty.
2: Taking care of the animals.
0: Wow. You lost a dog. She lost a dog.
2: I know. She's probably wandering around with somebody else. All day I've been like, wait, I only have one puppy. Where's the other one? I'd have to wait for like 5 or 10 minutes for it to show back up. Somebody will walk over with them. I'm like, okay, there it is.
0: So if I walk in the shelter today, how does it look? Is it pretty crowded?
2: Oh, it's so crowded. We've got quite a few dogs looking for homes, quite a few adult dogs looking for homes, including Coconut. She's still searching, her and her personality, all of her personalities, all of them. We've got some really great big dogs. We've got some really great little dogs. We've got puppies. We've got cats. We've got kittens. Our kitten season has been incredibly tepid this year because we've done so much TNR. Like, even Wymore, we're not seeing the kittens come in that we've seen in years past. And so we're so thankful for that. But also that means that we're helping out additional rescue partners that are still struggling. And so we've still got kittens out of our ears. And I don't know, I think I've got some shoved under rugs somewhere and in cubby holes. And I don't know, somebody might open a drawer in my office and a kitten might pop out. I have no clue at this moment. There's just so many. I think we've still got about 170 animals in our care. And that's it's a pretty busy summer. So,
0: All right. Well, good luck on today.
2: You bet. We're doing fantastic. I mean, we're already over $15,000 raised, and this is big. This is making this
0: wow.
2: This is making this happen. This is our community coming together to support these shelter animals. Every day, every step, every person, like $2, $5, $10, $100, $5,000, everything counts, and we're just so thankful for our community to be able to support this and make this happen for us.
0: Perfect. All right. Well, log on to biggivegage.org. Click on the link for the Humane Society, and you can give there, or you can come down here. And while you're giving here, they can stop by your table. And
2: absolutely. Snuggle some puppies.
0: Yep, snuggle some puppies.
2: You bet.
0: Well, we'll let you get back, because I know, like I said, this second group of kids, I think, are coming soon.
2: I know, so. And I saw my puppy going one direction, so I need to go track that one down before the kids get here. I mean, could you imagine if they made it to my booth and I didn't have any puppies? There might be like a mutiny.
0: Yeah, you don't want that. Carly, thanks for stopping by.
2: Thank you for having
0: me.
2: Have
0: a great day.
2: You
0: bet. All righty. 20 minutes after the hour, it's the Big Give Gage. We are here at the Vintage Venue.

0: Back at the Vintage Venue for the Big Give Gauge here on this Tuesday afternoon. We had the opportunity earlier today to visit with Colleen Schoenweiss from the Vintage Venue and wanted to get her back on the mic again just to say a big thanks for all that you do for this event.
1: Well, thank you.
0: I mean, yeah. you do. I mean, this is just what you do is great.
1: What we do, I know. I'm having a great time back in the kitchen listening to you guys. You didn't drag me out here, the puppy talk. Oh my gosh. We're back there. I'm like, oh, Hannah, let's go look at the puppies.
0: Yeah. Maybe adopt?
1: No.
0: Come on.
1: I'm here. If I could have a puppy here at work with me, I'm in. But
0: he could be the mascot, or she could be the mascot here.
1: He or she, yeah. We don't either. No, it's so fun. I love this. Yeah. It just makes me really, really happy that just everybody, and it's been so busy today. Everybody's coming out, they're donating, the money's going up. I don't know where we're at compared to last year, but it's good.
0: It's good.
1: Yeah.
0: And the nice weather helps too.
1: Yes.
0: It's not hot, it's nice out. I know somebody else said that.
1: Yeah.
0: It's nice out. But really, when I look back on past big gives, there was always maybe a little dead time here or not. But this year, it seems like there's just lots of activities.
1: So. Anytime I come out, it's busy. Because, last year, I remember, it dead time. It was like right after lunch, and now this year, it's already 2:30. So I'm like, well, here we are.
0: Here we are.
1: And it's good. So I really love all the small towns that are contributing too, they're part, they always have been a part of it. So that's another thing to remind everyone too. It's Gage County, it's Adams, it's Pickerel, it's Philly, it's Wymore, Blue Springs, all the towns, they're all involved with it. So it's really cool that they can all, if they're not here, they can have their own pay. Sorry, my phone rang right there.
0: Somebody wants to book a wedding.
1: I know, yeah.
0: We better wrap it up.
1: No, no.
0: Somebody needs a venue for their wedding.
1: Maybe. No, it's good. We love doing, being here and doing this. So, yeah. I was teasing earlier with you, Dave. I'm like, great, you'll probably point at me and I'll be eating a cookie because it's afternoon. Donuts in the morning, cookies in the afternoon.
0: Where are the cookies? Come on. No,
1: I know. I should bring some out.
0: I'm just kidding.
1: 5 o'clock.
0: 5 o'clock?
1: Yeah.
0: We got to wait till 5? I'll sneak back there and grab one.
1: Yeah, we'll get you one. And then the special cookies for teammates will be coming up.
0: Yeah, see, we were just discussing that. You made a special cookie last year for our teammates event that I just fell in love with.
1: Yes.
0: And you told me you've never made them again.
1: We haven't. So now.
0: And we all loved them.
1: We're going to have to. It'll be the teammates cookie.
0: There we go.
1: Yeah.
0: I like it.
1: Yeah.
0: Talk a little bit about, the fact that you do this and you do like the teammates. I mean, you really like to be involved in the community, don't you?
1: I do. Yeah. We really strive to do that because it takes a lot of people to really help everybody do everything and achieve their goals that they want to do. And I feel like this is the best way that we can contribute because we do, like, we still do other donations too. Like, we did a sponsor for a golf tournament for the wrestling club. Like the fine arts program, they want to do a trivia night, or they're looking for different ideas. So yeah, we do as much as we can, but we really like to give in a big way if it works. So this works.
0: And this works.
1: We got the space, we got the tables, we got everything. So this, I feel like this is the best way we can help, and it's fun.
0: Yep.
1: We enjoy it.
0: And if you happen to be in the neighborhood today, stop on in, take a look at the venue and say, hey, this would be a great place for our company's Christmas party or for a banquet or for that special wedding.
1: Or anything. I know. Weddings. Yeah. Christmas parties. I know. I can't. It's coming. Christmas is coming, but it'll be okay.
0: It'll be okay.
1: Just come here. We'll make it easy and you don't have to think about it.
0: Well, just one again. Get on the air and publicly just say thanks for all you do for Big Give, because this is, again, just a great opportunity for this whole day.
1: Yeah,
0: you know,
1: all the nonprofits, everybody. Yeah, it's great.
0: Everybody
1: Thank
0: wins.
1: You.
0: Everybody wins, don't they?
1: We're all winners.
0: We'll let you get back to the kitchen.
1: Yeah, I'll make those cookies.
0: Make those cookies. All right. Colleen Schoenweiss with us from the Vintage Venue, where we're coming up. It's about 2:32 where we at here. 146,000. Not 150 yet, but we are getting really close.
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0: hear more, visit Dan.Democrat. 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
1: Students who participate in extracurricular activities are three times more likely to excel in the classroom. KWBE and Watchtower Wealth Management are proud to recognize students throughout Southeast Nebraska and Northeast Kansas who are excelling inside and outside the classroom. This week's Students of the Week are Braylee Gill and Evan Roberts. Braylee is a freshman at Beatrice High School and participates in cross country. Braylee placed fourth at the home invite. Evan is a senior at Beatrice High School and participates in football. He scored a touchdown in last Friday's football game. Congratulations to Braylee Gill and Evan Roberts. The Student of the Week Awards are brought to you by KWBE along with Anthony Schnelli, Jody Starr, Tony Hines, and Ben Kidder with Watchtower Wealth Management in Beatrice.

0: lifetime.
1: Well, as we work our way here to about the 3 o'clock, we're moving right along here this afternoon. Moving right along. It's the Big Give Gage at the Vintage Venue, and from the foundation, we talked with her earlier today. We want to say hello to the board president, Margaret Michaelis. How you doing here?
0: Doing great,
1: are we? We're, it was about 7 hours ago when we chatted, and so you've been back there at the computers. What's it like?
0: It has been a steady stream of people coming in and filling out and donating, and it's been exciting watching the numbers grow and change.
1: Bit by bit, we're up to we just went up a little bit more, 149, getting really close here to 150. As folks come in, I know those first couple years, people were still kind of learning, you know, about how it all worked. Do you think now everybody's pretty well got it down?
0: For the most part. They actually come in with their list if they have more than one organization that they want to give to, and they have it all written out and are ready to go to donate.
1: Good. All righty. So your thoughts as we reach about 3 o'clock here, what are you thinking as we work our way here the next several hours?
0: Well, I think in the next several hours, the other giving sites should be wrapping up and coming in, so then we can hopefully see some significant increases as the afternoon goes on.
1: That was something that was new this year. You had different sites, Odell,
0: we had the Wymer area in the past,
1: right.
0: And we added Odell, Cortland, and Adams so that it was more convenient for those folks to bring their donations in, same way what we're doing here, and then they'll bring them here and we'll get them all input.
1: What'd you think of the little kids coming in today, the students?
0: It's marvelous. It's marvelous. It's good to see that they're participating in that, in the kids give.
1: We had the first group was from St. Joe, and then about an hour later, another group from St. Joe's came in, and it was fun to watch the kids go around to each table and kind of look at all the different pamphlets and the pictures and such, and trying to decide
0: which one they wanted to give their $10 to. Yes. Yep. That's marvelous.
1: Huge thanks to Pinnacle Bank for making that possible. And who knows, as we reach the end of the school day here, we might see more.
0: I would have guessed that we'll probably see more once the day gets through the school.
1: Now, Vintage Venue, we're open till 7.
0: Yes.
1: Folks can come on out, because between 5 and 7, that's when we get to spin the wheel, don't we?
0: Right, exactly, for all the prizes, yes.
1: Yeah. So we encourage folks to be a part of that and see what some of the nonprofits win, I guess, later today.
0: Griffin's Hooven Dick is sponsoring that, yes.
1: Rich has done that for a number of years, always
0: he
1: a fun
0: has,
1: deal.
0: He has, and we are so appreciate it.
1: Final thoughts as we wrap it up?
0: We're just hoping that we can have a successful give again like we have in the past, and we're excited to see where the afternoon takes us.
1: All the money, of course, stays right here in Gage County, so you're giving where you live, and it's a great, great deal.
0: Great deal.
1: Thanks for being with us.
0: Thank you, Dave.
1: The Big Give Gage continues.
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1: ABC News, I'm Wayne Cabot. Today, another court blocked President Trump from implementing changes to the mail-in ballot so close to the election, but the Supreme Court may get the final say. Today, the High Court told Missouri, use the old congressional maps in November, not the ones the Republicans drafted after President Trump told them to. Different story for Alabama, where the Supreme Court ruled that they can use the Republican map. If Republicans do manage to win both houses, President Trump promises to send $5,000 dividends, as he calls it, to all Americans 18 plus. Representative Robert Garcia of California is among Democrats saying,
2: there's no one in the country that thinks somehow this new dividend is actually going to happen. What the American people want is the president to actually focus on lowering their costs of gas, groceries, and expand health care.
1: Anthropic says China, Russia, and Yemen tried to use its AI for missiles, drones, and bombs, but the attempts were stopped. This is ABC News.
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6: It is now time for your local headline news on KWBE. I'm Zach Polk. Big Give Gage is happening today. 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Main Beatrice Giving Site will be located at Vintage Venue and will be open from 7 a.m. to 7 p.m. Donors can stop in throughout the day to bring their donations, learn more about Big Give Gage, and see firsthand the incredible work happening throughout Gage County. Omaha's Epley Airfield is one of 13 U.S. airports where eligible TSA pre-check members without tickets can apply to enter the gate area and see off or welcome passengers. The free gate sign program requires travelers to apply 1 to 3 days in advance and receive approval before entering security. And through traffic will be detoured around a section of U.S. Highway 136 starting September 15th in southeast Nebraska. A Sutton, Nebraska private contractor will be replacing a culvert, weather permitting, near Philly, east of Beatrice. Highways 4, 8, and 50 will be used as detour routes during the project, which is expected to take about a week to finish. That is your local headline news on KWBE.
7: 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December corn closed up 6 at 533 and 3 quarters. November beans up 22 and 3 quarters at 1332 and a quarter. December Kansas City wheat up 12 and a half at 818 and 3 quarters. 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

0: To hear more, visit dan.democrat. That's dan.democrat. 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
1: It's 8 minutes after the hour. Good afternoon from KWBE. We continue our live coverage from the Vintage Venue in downtown Beatrice. It is the Big Give Gauge, and during the last time we talked until now, we did hit that $150,000 mark. It's $156,580. Had a round of applause here when we hit that number, so those figures continue to go up as we support the 81 nonprofits. Let's talk about a couple of them. Loreen Riedesel joins us here on KWBE. How you doing this afternoon?
2: Hey, this is one of my favorite activities. I love Big Give.
1: Lots of folks look forward to it.
2: Yes.
1: It's just a neat day, isn't it?
2: It's wonderful.
1: You're here for two reasons. We got two different caps for you. We'll start with the first one. You want to talk a little bit about the Friends of the Carnegie, because
2: absolutely,
1: got some work to be done, don't we?
2: Right. That always.
1: Yeah.
2: And in our case, it's always special work because it's not just the routine maintenance that anybody would have of a city building, but this is, of course, a landmark building. It's on the National Register of Historic Places, and it has some pretty special materials and special requirements. And we discovered the last time we had our marble worked on, which was just months ago, that our threshold has finally given up. We'd had it mended, but we need a 7 foot long piece of marble. Unfortunately, it's not that wide, but you know what? Marble's expensive, so
1: yeah,
2: no matter what, to replace what was there before. And this is Carrara marble, that fancy Italian marble, to match all the stuff that's already there.
1: So where do you get it at? Where do you have to go?
2: You know, that's a good question. We're investigating two different avenues right now just to see who really can find us what we need. And are we going to have to do it in pieces or whatever? But what we had before had been one piece that broke and cracked. We had it mended, and guess what? It couldn't be mended anymore. So, and that's the kind of thing, again, it takes time, it takes finding specialists, it takes money, and that's why we're here.
1: Well, that building, I know, holds a special place in your heart because that was home for you for a number of years.
2: 14 years. I worked there before we left.
1: Yeah.
2: And it's so easy to move on to a new thing and let the old thing go, or sometimes get to the new by insulting the old.
1: Right.
2: And that old building did all and more than it could have ever been expected to do as the library. And it's a beautiful heirloom-type building, and it's actually the oldest existing Carnegie. It was the third when it was built. It was number three, but the other two have been gone since the 1960s. So we have the honor of having the oldest Carnegie building in the state of Nebraska.
1: Wow. So it's important. We got to keep this.
2: We got to keep it. Yeah, absolutely.
1: What was the last maintenance project or last project you had to do to the building?
2: Well, the last one we raised money for was the wood floor replacement.
1: Okay.
2: And that was our last year's project, and we got that finished.
1: Okay.
2: So, again, it's like many of our projects. When we get them done, people forget what it used to look like, or it looks like it was always there, or they remember that it used to be there, and they forget that in-between stage. So, but that's our success. When people walk in and say, "It this looked like this way back when I was a child. I didn't know it could." And that was our goal, to restore the beauty that was originally there when the building opened in 1904.
1: Okay, so we can go online to thebiggivegauge.org and click on the Friends of the Carnegie, and that's where we can find your project.
2: I think it's probably listed as Carnegie Center, Inc.
1: Is that it, Carnegie
2: because
1: Center,
2: that's
1: Inc.?
2: Our legal name.
1: Okay, so we can click on that, learn more about it, or they can stop by and visit with you here.
2: Absolutely.
1: Yeah.
2: Either one works.
1: You've been here since start of the day?
2: I have. And that, for me, is an effort. I'm one of those people, don't talk to me until 10 o'clock, and I was here at 7:40.
1: You were?
2: 7:40.
1: Yep. You were here bright and early, so... Okay, so we can help out with that project.
2: Right.
1: And what's the other hat you're wearing today?
2: Oh, the other hat I'm wearing today is being a board member of the Great Plains Welsh Heritage Center in Wymore.
1: Yeah.
2: And that project is truly huge because it's an expansion project, basically going to double the space that they have there, and we'll be able to put things on display that have been in storage or put in the archive. Oh, it's going to be fantastic. This is phase three, so we've already got the foundation poured, and we've just chosen the bid that we're going to accept for the walls and the roof. But this part, the 20,000 we're trying to raise today goes for all that stuff that really makes the building usable. The electricity, the floor coverings, the exhibit cases, all the things that takes to really make it a true museum.
1: Okay, so you've got your hands full today. You're working both areas today.
2: And I was actually glad we got tables. They promised me tables side by side so I could do both.
1: You've been part of the Big Give Gauge before then in the past,
2: I certainly
1: haven't
2: have,
1: you? So
2: yes.
1: You know the success and how this all works. It's
2: a wonderful project.
1: Yeah.
2: I envied the communities that got this kind of thing started before us. I always thought it would be so perfect for the Gage County area that we have people who want to donate, we have people away that would like to give back to their community, and we have people here. I love this because I always find groups or projects I didn't know about.
1: Sure.
2: So one of my favorite things is just walk around and see who's here.
1: And that's part of this whole day, because the 81 that are here, some folks didn't even know they existed. So.
2: Exactly. When I started the day, I had left a note with my husband of 6 to make sure we gave money to.
1: Right.
2: He sent me back a note of the 11 that he had identified. So
1: there you go.
2: There we go.
1: That's cool. Well, Lorraine, thanks for being
2: with
1: us.
2: Oh, you're so welcome. Thank you for inviting me to be here. I really loved it.
1: Absolutely. And we hope, folks need to click on those links, learn more about it, and give today.
2: Give. That's right.
1: Big give. 15 after the hour.

0: 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We're KWBE live at the Vintage Venue for today's big Give Gage event. As we've been broadcasting throughout the day, having the opportunity to visit with various nonprofits who are participating this year. One of the things that they did this year, there were some different locations and area communities where you could give. Jared McKeever is with us from the Wymoor area. Now, actually, I think last year you also had a spot in Wymoor, didn't you?
1: We did. This has been going on for a couple years now. We started at the library, and then as the Heritage Inn got built out and some more people wanted some different times, we shifted a little bit. So now we've been doing it at the Heritage Inn for the last couple of years that way.
0: And I think you were open for about 6 hours a day, weren't you? 5 hours?
1: 7:30 to 2 is when we were open today. So
0: what was it like for you today?
1: It was good. We got about $5,000 in the door between Big Give Kids and between, you know, regular walk-in donations. So got that all up here and up here to Vintage Venue.
0: Talk about the kids, because here we had a couple of classes of elementary kids come through. And it was just a whole different vibe. I mean, it just really added to the fun and the atmosphere. How about you?
1: Absolutely. No, it was kind of a nice deal down there. The school, Southern Public Schools, bused their kids to the Give site. So a little hectic at times.
0: You got overwhelmed then, didn't you?
1: We had some kids running around, but that it was all in good fun there. And a big thanks to Western Bank and Southern Gage Kiwanis. They help sponsor the Southern Public Schools kids down there. So their donation went to help make sure those kids had an opportunity to give.
0: All righty. So as we work our way then through this rest of the afternoon, you're closed then down there.
1: Yes, absolutely.
0: So folks can go online, though.
1: They can go online or they can come up here to Vintage Venue.
0: Come up here.
1: Absolutely. Yep.
0: And they can give. You're going to be here at the table, so they can give to you personally, can't they?
1: Absolutely.
0: You've been involved with Big Give Gage now for a few years, haven't you?
1: I have. And I wear a couple hats. I'm on the Gage County Foundation, so help on that side. But then I'm also the chairman of the Wymoor Blue Springs Area Fund. And so the Wymoor Blue Springs Area Fund has been a part of Big Give since the beginning, so all 7 years. We've raised about $222,000 over that time frame and had 886 donors in that time frame. So been a very giving project back to the community to raise that kind of money. And be able to give it through Big Give Gage to do projects in Southern Gage County.
0: Well, I know when it comes to the different organizations, different groups, your group is one of the top, I'm going to say top three, four, that do really well.
1: We always try to pride ourselves on number of donors, and I don't mean that negatively. You know, it just, at the end of the day, any donation matters.
0: Right.
1: And so if it's $5 or $500 or $10 or, you know, 200. At the end of the day, every donation we can get is one step closer to our goal.
0: What's the project this year for the fund?
1: So this year we're going to do something a little different. It's called a Revive and Thrive Fund. We're going to partner with nonprofits that would like to go through and help clean up the community. We did a visioning session last fall, and that was what a lot of people had said. And so basically we'll provide match dollars to help people be able to do that, provide dumpsters, things of that nature, match with city governments, basically anybody that's a nonprofit that would like to either help clean something up or improve something in that area.
0: Okay. All righty. Well, so about 5,000 from your area from today.
1: That's right. That's right.
0: We can add that to the total because we're at 151 right now.
1: Yep.
0: Moving right along.
1: We're climbing.
0: We're climbing, and we'll continue to watch it climb. Thanks,
1: yep.
0: Jared, for stopping by.
1: Not a problem.
0: Have a great afternoon and rest of your day here.
1: You as well.
0: All righty. It's the Big Give Gage going on now.

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2: Thursday, hogs were mixed, soybeans, cattle, and corn finished higher. I'm John Perkins with a Brownfield market update. When it comes to short-stature corn, it all started with Stein. For decades, they've been focused on unique hybrids that deliver top yields. Stein invented short-stature corn, then they perfected it. Stein has yield. Soybeans were higher on fund and technical buying, along with strength in crude oil. China and unknown destinations have bought nearly a million tons of U.S. soybeans so far this week. That included a couple of new purchases on Thursday morning. USDA could lower yield and raise production projections in Friday's USDA supply, demand, and production report. November beans are up 22 and three quarters at 1332 and a quarter. January was 22 higher at 1347 and a quarter. October bean meal was up 550 at 350.60, and October bean oil was 133 higher at 71.41. Corn was up, also getting some help from crude oil. Ahead of Friday's update, analysts do expect a cut in both yield and new crop ending stocks estimates. Ethanol production was down modestly on the week and the year. December corn was up 6 at 533 and 3 quarters. March was 6 higher at 549 and a quarter. And wheat was higher Friday globally. Export projections for both Russia and Ukraine could be down in the month. And the USDA is expected to make minimal adjustments to domestic wheat numbers. December Chicago was 12.5 higher at 741 and a quarter. December Kansas City was up 12.5 at 818 and three quarters. December Minneapolis was 14.5 higher at 762.5. Cattle were higher ahead of this week's direct trade. October live was up 197 at 217.82. December was 112 higher at 219.60. October feeders are up 172 at 327.55. November was 142 higher at 322.77. And on spread trade and questions about pork demand, October hogs were up 7 at 83.15. December was down 25 at 74.35. Megan Grebner has that full look at cash livestock after this.
3: Sometimes, after service, it feels like every step we take sets us back.
4: What, right? 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Yeah. I can't do this.
3: Like we're getting buried under the weight of it all. 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We just have to find it. 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
6: 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Bids did surface at $340 to $348 stress. Those were in Nebraska. Asking prices were at $225 live in the south, while the north was quiet. It looks like significant trade volume is going to hold out until the very end of the week. Box beef was lower with light simian for moderate off. Range choice down $240 at $378.37. Select was 28 cents lower at 352.06. Estimated cattle slaughter was 109,000 head. Cash hogs closed lower with a fairly light negotiated run. Barrows and gilts at the national daily direct down 39 cents with a weighted average of 86.86. The Iowa Minnesota was 93 cents lower with a weighted average of 86.56. And the Western Corn Belt was down 58 cents with a weighted average of 86.86. Pork values were lower, down $1.82 at $91.81. Bellies dropped nearly $12. And estimated hog slaughter was 493,000 head. I'm Megan Grebner for Brownfield.
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0: 12 minutes before the hour here at KWBE, coming to you live from the Vintage Venue, the site of the Big Give Gage event that's going on until 7 o'clock this evening here at the venue. 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You can go online at biggivegage.org. That's until midnight tonight. 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Our total now is $184,542. That's where we're at. We're at $184,542 that are going to help out 81 nonprofits that are participating this year in the Big Give Gage.
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1: ABC News, I'm Wayne Cabot. More courts are shooting down President Trump's attempts to change election rules before the midterms. The U.S. Supreme Court this morning tore up the Republican map in Missouri, and an appeals court this afternoon rejected mail-in ballot changes. About President Trump's new promise of a $5,000 dividend to adults if Republicans win the midterms, California Congressman Robert Garcia, Democrat, says
2: the dividend is not happening. He promised a dividend on the tariffs. That didn't happen. He promised a dividend on Doge. That didn't happen.
1: He says it would add $1 trillion or more dollars to our red ink. Red ink on Wall Street, the S&P closing lower for a fourth day. Inflation grew last month, and inflation pressure is growing with the government bonds turning more expensive today. Drivers really feeling it this week. Gas prices jumping a nickel or more each day over the past few days. This is ABC News.
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7: We are back here at the Vintage Venue, where we are working our way in the final few hours here at the venue for our Big Give Gage. We continue to visit with the folks who are benefiting from this all day of giving. The nonprofits got 81 this year that are participating. Goldcrest in Adams is one of those that is asking for a little assistance. We got Kristen with us. Good afternoon. How are you?
8: I'm good. How are you?
7: I'm doing well.
8: Good.
7: So talk a little bit about the project that's happening at Goldcrest.
8: Yeah, so we are rolling towards better care, and we are raising funds to buy a new transit van that would give us more room to transport more residents at a time. It would give us more flexible options, and it would be a little bit newer than what we're using now.
7: And vans, the transportation would be for medical purposes?
8: Yeah, so non-emergent transfers, doctor's appointments, things like that.
7: Sure,
8: yeah.
7: Alrighty. So how many residents do you care for right now at Goldcrest? What would you say?
8: About 50.
7: About 50?
8: Yeah.
7: Oh, you got your
8: Yes, there's a lot
7: full.
8: Of Yes. We have a big family over there.
7: Absolutely. And a staff-wise, how big of a staff is there at Goldcrest?
8: Oh.
7: That makes up the whole family.
8: 30.
7: Okay. So do you have a van right now?
8: We do. It's a little bit older. It doesn't have the room that we need necessarily. We can only transport one resident at a time. Loading is a little bit difficult, which is kind of why we are hoping to purchase something new to make life a little bit easier for our residents and for us and for our van drivers.
7: Absolutely. All right. So if folks want to learn more about your project, then they can what? Go online,
8: yes,
7: can't they?
8: So we do have a page on biggivegage.org. And then also we're Goldcrest on Facebook, and you can look on there, and we've been posting some updates and some information about that.
7: Okay. Anything else you want us to know about Goldcrest?
8: Just that we're so thankful that everyone has donated and everyone that's helped support us so far. We're definitely getting close to our goal, and we appreciate that.
7: All righty. I know you've had a booth here today. You
8: yes.
7: had the chance to visit with people as they come through and talk about Goldcrest. Mm-hmm. And again, yeah, if they have any other questions, not just about your project, but about the services that you offer, how can they go about finding out more?
8: Yeah, so our website is goldcrest.net. You can find all of our contact information on there, our phone number, email. And if you need anything, you can always just give us a call.
7: All right. Kristen, thanks.
8: Yes, thank you, Dave.
7: All righty. Five after.
9: I'm Pete Ricketts, Canada.

0: To hear more, visit dan.democrat. 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
2: So we have just a few more hours left here until they wrap things up here at the Vintage Venue. Now, you can still give to the Big Give Gage up until midnight tonight online, but you can stop here up until 7 o'clock and give to the nonprofit of your choice. As you walk into the doors, you're going to see the front table here. Volunteers are here ready to take your donations. Speaking of nonprofits, Kathy, how are you? Here, you want me to? Tell you what, we can take that out.
3: I'm sure.
2: There we go. You
3: now I can reach the microphone.
2: There you go. We got Kathy from the Community Food Pantry. How you doing?
3: Been busy.
2: I haven't seen you here much today. You've had volunteers. I take it you've been busy.
3: I've been busy at work. That's right.
2: What's been going on at work? Just a lot of stuff today?
3: Well, the last couple of months, we've really, we've seen the biggest numbers that we've seen, in all the years that I can go back and look at the numbers.
2: Really?
3: And just a lot of different changes with funding now. There's TANF, which stands for Temporary Assistance for Needy Families. And only people with kids 18 and under can receive those products, and that's only about 40% of my people, so I've got to come up with the funding for the other 60% of the clients we serve. So it's really changed things in the pantry.
2: Okay, so that's one thing that you got to worry about.
3: That's just one.
2: So as far as the pantry, let's talk a little bit about the Big Give Gage. I know the Big Give Gage has been very helpful to the pantry over the years.
3: It has. I mean, usually we get, some pretty good funding from that, and that does help carry us on, for a couple of months, because it does take a lot to do what we do every year.
2: So do you have any special project this year that the dollars are going for?
3: Well, a little bit of everything. We did want to get a couple more freezers, because that way when we can get the product, we have space to put it in, and put a wall in the client office for some confidentiality, and just like I said, the cost of food alone.
2: Yeah, that's been a hot topic lately, the dollar. Yeah,
3: and there's just a lot of people that are feeling that strain. I mean, gas prices are higher, food is higher, and so they're reaching out to us, and we're usually filling 2 weeks in advance now, and we'll fill an additional 4 or 5 orders per day.
2: School has now started. We're into the school year. Does that change things at the pantry?
3: It hasn't. Like I said, the last 2 months have even been higher, even with the kids in school. There's just so many people feeling that strain that they're reaching out. A lot of clients that we haven't seen before, some that, might have not come as often, now are back coming to us again. So,
2: okay. So dollar-wise, I mean, as far as helping you out with the Big Give, I mean, this helps you out then a lot
3: to
2: get through this stuff.
3: It does. It helps us, get through, the end of the year with all the holiday meals that we provide for Thanksgiving and Christmas, and, sets us up pretty good,
2: Yeah. For folks who need your assistance and they need your help, when is the pantry open?
3: We are open on Mondays and Thursdays from 9 to noon and 1 to 4. And then we're open the last Tuesday of the month from 1 to 4 as well.
2: And if somebody would like to donate food to the pantry, what do they need to do?
3: They can donate during those hours, and that works. Or if it's something, I've had a few reach out where they might have had a bigger donation that came from something. If they reach out, I can meet them at an additional time.
2: And of course, you do like the financial donations, because you can do the shopping on your own then too.
3: Right. And if I could get it from the Food Bank of Lincoln, my dollar goes a lot further than yours can at one of the local grocery stores.
2: Okay. Well, so what's your thinking then as we work our way here into October, November, December with the holidays? Are you fearing that the demand for your services is going to go up?
3: I think the demand is just going to continue to go up. We've even talked about adding, some additional appointment times besides what we have, just because the demand is there.
2: Got enough volunteers right now?
3: Right now, we're sitting pretty good with volunteers, but we can always, you know, if you're interested, stop on down and fill out a paper, and we'd love to get you in to help us.
2: Okay. All righty. Well, we'll let you get over to your booth here.
3: All right. Thank you.
2: Appreciate you stopping by.
3: No problem.
2: Encourage folks when they go online, click on that food pantry link and learn a little bit and help get, right? All righty. Thanks.
3: Thanks, Dave.
2: All righty. It's, about 12 after the hour as we work our way through the next couple of hours to wrap things up today at the Vintage Venue.

0: back at the Vintage Venue where the site of the Big Give Gage continues. We want to spotlight another one of our nonprofits that are participating in the Big Give Gage event, and that is the Community Players Theater. We have with us Tyler Rini. Hey, Tyler. Good afternoon.
1: Hi, Dave. Thanks for having me today.
0: And we got Mel. Mel Voorhees. Good morning. Good afternoon, Mel. Not morning. I'm all mixed up. How you guys doing?
2: Good.
1: Great.
0: Let's talk a little bit about the players. You've been a part of Big Give before in the past, haven't you?
1: Yeah, we've been a part of Big Give since the very beginning, since they started.
0: And it's been good to you, hasn't it?
1: Yeah, absolutely. It's been great for our fundraising efforts, but also for us to connect with the community and for the community to know a little bit more about us, too.
0: Absolutely. So what's the project? Do you have a project this year that you're kind of aiming at?
1: So we don't have like a full project that we are specifically raising money for, but some stuff that we're building towards in the future. Dave, you and I have talked about a new building project.
0: Right.
1: A lot. That's something we are in the early stages of raising money for and working on as we work with a theater consulting firm and are looking at maybe moving on to a blueprint phase and acquiring some property. Also looking at starting a senior theater program to give more onstage opportunities to older folks that maybe feel like they can't memorize lines as well, don't have the mobility that they used to or the time to commit. And then some other things, inclusion, sensory-friendly things that Mel works on a lot, if you want to talk about those a little bit.
2: Yeah, absolutely. We're always working on our accessibility options at the theater and improving them in any way we can, getting different things that we can offer our patrons. A couple of those, we're doing a sensory-friendly performance of Shrek, and that needs a little bit more support, and specifically in the sound department so that our shows can be a little bit more auditorily available for people who may not have issues with that. So there's always adjustments that need to be made to make things better and more accessible, and this money just makes that all the easier.
0: Absolutely. I know that there's so much that goes on at the theater. I mean, it's a lot of folks think, oh, you just put a production on here, you know, simple thing, but there's so much, isn't there, that is involved.
1: Yeah, one of the things that I get, and I know Mel gets too, is that people will ask me sometimes, well, like, what do you do when you're not just rehearsing a show? And I said, do you want to see the list of things? And that's not just the staff. That's the volunteers, that's the board members, that's everybody that cares about the organization. They always work so very hard to put up the best possible entertainment that we can, but to also to be here to support people in our community that don't have an outlet, an artistic outlet that they wouldn't have otherwise.
0: And it's such an asset to this community, and over the years, you know, people have really enjoyed what you guys do because they compare it to the bigger cities. And, you know, a lot of folks say, hey, it's a lot better here in Beatrice than in the bigger cities, the talent and everything.
1: Yeah, for a community of our size, to have a community theater that is as active as we
0: yes.
1: are, and to have over 70 onstage volunteers a year, to have over 7,000 patrons every year, that's a big deal for a community of our size.
0: And let's not forget of the young actors and actresses, the kids and everything. I mean, all ages.
2: Yeah, absolutely. We have actors as young as 6 years old, all the way up through 18 in our youth programming, even all the way up to 25. In our youth programming, and that's an outlet for a lot of those groups of kids that they wouldn't have otherwise, either at their school or in other communities. They don't have as big of an educational outlet as we do at CB.
0: So again, we encourage folks to go online to biggivegage.org, and then they can click on the Community Players link, learn a little bit more about the players, and make their donations, right?
1: Yeah, and on that page, we have some options for donations. Of course,
0: okay.
1: You can give any amount that you care to give. But as we're talking about the youth programs, you can specifically give $115, and that pays for one child's tuition to be part of Mel's Acting Up program. We offer full or partial waivers of tuitions to any child who applies for them because we don't want a monetary reason to be a barrier where a child can't be involved in the arts. So if you want to help pay for a child to be in Acting Up, you can donate $115. $25 gets you a free volunteer ticket to one of our great volunteers and everything. So if you want something specific to donate to, there's some options there as well.
0: Lots of ways to help out.
1: Yeah.
2: Absolutely.
0: All right. Well, as we wrap it up, You got one more weekend of My Fair Lady.
1: Yes, we have three more performances tomorrow on Friday at 7:30, and then on Saturday and Sunday at 2 p.m. People are used to an evening show on Saturday, but we know there might be a football game going on this Saturday, so we're trying to make that a little more manageable for people that want to enjoy both. So we have a 2 p.m. show on Saturday as well.
0: Okay, and then after My Fair Lady, what's going on after that? What's coming up?
1: Yeah, we're currently rehearsing Baskerville, which is a Sherlock Holmes mystery comedy. That's going to be in October, and then Mel is working on The Little Prince, which is our acting up show.
0: The Little Prince.
2: Yeah, it's exciting. Yeah, we've got a group of 28 kids this semester, so that's the biggest one we've had since I've taken over the program, and they're super excited to get the show on the road.
0: What 28, what do you normally get, usually?
2: Since the school program eliminated the early outs on Wednesdays, that was the home for our program for quite a long time. So we've had kind of a restructuring since that's happened. So when I started in the program, I think we had 12 students enroll that semester, and every show since then, we've just seen an uptick. It's really
0: 28 this time
2: 28?
0: Around.
2: Yeah,
0: that is cool.
2: Yeah.
0: Because those are the future stars.
2: They are.
0: They are the future of the Players Theater, no doubt about it. All right, and then holiday show or anything? Or
1: We are actually going to be doing a holiday cabaret this year, and it's going to be for one night only, and it's going to follow the lighted parade. It'll be a special little event for people to come warm up after the lighted parade and enjoy some music and some skits. We're still planning exactly what that's going to look like, but it'll be that one night at the Community Players Theater.
0: Okay, Tyler, Mel, thanks for stopping by. Appreciate it. Always good to hear what's going on in the theater.
1: Thanks, Dave.
0: All righty. It's coming up on 23 After.

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1: ABC News, I'm Wayne Cabot. President Trump will be having a tough act to follow himself as he speaks for a second night at his convention in Dallas, last night promising $5,000 to each voting age American if Republicans win both houses of Congress in November. Kentucky Governor Andy Beshear, Democrat, says President Trump has made himself the briber in chief.
2: Where are those $2,000 rebates he promised all Americans? They absolutely never materialized. So under Donald Trump, you haven't made any more money unless you're a millionaire getting a tax break. But if you're a hardworking American, you haven't made any more money. What you've done is paid more costs.
1: This morning, the Supreme Court tore up Missouri's newly redrawn congressional map that favors Republicans. Then another appeals court blocked President Trump from enacting new mail-in ballot rules so close to the election. Gas Buddy just now reporting diesel crossed $6 a gallon today for the first time ever. This is ABC News.
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6: 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I'm Zach Polk. Big Give Gage is happening today. One of the biggest days of the year, the community will come together for the 2026 Big Give Gage Day, supporting 84 nonprofit organizations serving Gage County. 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Main Beatrice Giving Site will be located at Vintage Venue and will be open from 7 a.m. to 7 p.m. Donors can stop in throughout the day to bring their donations, learn more about Big Give Gage, and see firsthand the incredible work happening throughout Gage County. Omaha's Epley Airfield is one of 13 U.S. airports where eligible TSA pre-check members without tickets can apply to enter the gate area and see off or welcome passengers. The free gate sign program requires travelers to apply 1 to 3 days in advance and receive approval before entering security. And through traffic will be detoured around a section of U.S. Highway 136 starting September 15th in southeast Nebraska. A Sutton, Nebraska private contractor will be replacing a culvert, weather permitting, near Philly, east of Beatrice. Highways 4, 8, and 50 will be used as detour routes during the project, which is expected to take about a week to finish. That is your local headline news on KWBE.
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0: We're live at the Vintage Venue in downtown Beatrice as we are in our final couple of hours here for the Big Give Gage event. Hey, we want to take out a few minutes here to talk about a very special book that is available now, just in the last couple of weeks. Susan Combs is with us, the author of Wonder Woman. Hi, good afternoon.
1: How are you?
0: I'm good. How are you?
1: Good. I'm good. I just flew in literally about 20 minutes ago.
0: That's what I heard, is that you landed in Lincoln, and
1: yes,
0: here you are.
1: Here I am.
0: So you're just kind of, yeah, you're still kind of in airplane mode, right now. So what brings you here? Your book.
1: Callie does, yes. And one of my Wonder Women that's featured in the book. So I'm spending some time with Callie this week.
0: Awesome. Callie Ideas has introduced us, and first of all, before we get into the book, tell us about who Susan is. Who's Susan Combs?
1: Well, it really depends on the day. You know, I mean, if my dad were here, he'd say, I grew up on a dairy farm, everything else is easy. But I grew up in a small town, northwest corner of Missouri, called King City. Went to school at the University of Missouri. I know I'm in Huskerland. Went to New York for about 25 years, and then my husband and I moved to New Hampshire a couple of years ago. I have an insurance brokerage and also a veterans nonprofit called Pancakes for Roger, and then I'm also an author.
0: I was going to say, when did the whole author thing start for you?
1: My first book came out in 2022, so that fairly recently, and then this is my second book that just came out in August.
0: Well, that's what we want to talk about, is the second book called Wonder Woman.
1: Wonder Women.
0: Women.
1: Women, because we have 12 women.
0: So explain the whole concept of this book.
1: Yeah, so last October I was asked to speak at a military influencer conference, and there was a female veteran that spoke on stage, and it just struck a nerve with me. And I realized that I grew up military. My father was a veteran, served three branches of our armed forces for almost 40 years. And I realized that I've learned all these heroic stories my entire life, but a lot of civilians hadn't. And so it was important for me to take some stories from these women and share it with the world.
0: So how were you able to pick the 12 women for this book?
1: So I have a pretty big circle of friends and in my professional life. And I've just, again, been surrounded by veterans my whole life. I have a veterans nonprofit. So when I was flying home from Atlanta, I started making a list of women I knew and started approaching them to see if they wanted to be part of a book project.
0: So you were telling me earlier it took you, what, 1 or 2 months for the interviews?
1: Yes. So I had all the interviews scheduled before Christmas of last year, and then all the interviews were done in January and February of this year.
0: So were these interviews, did you do them like face-to-face? Did you go to these ladies' homes?
1: I have somebody in Alaska. That would be pretty hard to get up there. So with the wonderful world of technology, we were able to do it on Zoom, but I recorded over 2 hours of audio interviews with each of these women.
0: Yeah. So what were you kind of looking for? What did you want to really find to put in this book?
1: So, you know, I kind of had the epiphany where I've always been a fan of Wonder Woman. I mean, you can find me dressed up as Wonder Woman when I was 3 years old in my underoos. And it just kind of clicked that our female veterans are the real life Wonder Women. And so I came up with a list of questions. They all got the exact same questions. So depending upon what their story is, it kind of unfolds differently for each woman.
0: And for you, I mean, was there some stories that were a little surprising to you that kind of maybe caught your breath or whatever?
1: There was a lot of that.
0: Yeah.
1: I had some therapy visits scheduled right after these interviews because everybody's different. And it's interesting because I have a 40-year veteran. I have a woman that was a Vietnam veteran. So when they went to boot camp in the 70s and the 80s was far different than somebody going to boot camp in the 2000s. So learning these different things and also learning kind of the complexity of a female veteran as well.
0: And so one of the chapters, Callie Ideas,
1: yes,
0: is in it.
1: Yes.
0: So what'd you learn about Callie?
1: I learned a lot about Callie. Callie was one that definitely took my breath away. Took me about 3 days to process all of her information. And, you know, I learned a lot about myself through Callie's interview. She talked about being a military mom and walking away from her kids when she had to be deployed. You know, my father served and he was gone quite a bit. And I don't think I ever realized how much some of that stuff impacted me until I had that interview with her.
0: So the book went to print, and it's available just a few weeks ago.
1: Yes.
0: It's hot off the press.
1: Yes, yes, yes. August 4th is when it officially came out.
0: Okay, and so you got books here tonight.
1: Yep.
0: You'll sign them.
1: Yes.
0: And people can pick them up here.
1: Yes.
0: And as far as the whole purpose behind the book, you just You just wanted to get their stories out there.
1: Yeah, so each woman, like I said, are asked the exact same questions.
0: Yep.
1: And so, but the chapters are all done in their voices. So I did the recording, asked the questions, put the chapters together, and then they went back to them for editing purposes. So it's exactly the words that they said.
0: Did you have to do a lot of editing? Did you have, or everything that was talked about are on the pages?
1: Well, I'm one of the people that kind of people just tell their stories to pretty openly, and I didn't want to abuse that because some of these stories are pretty hard. So there were some instances there where women told stories and then they decided that they wanted to adapt some of the stories a little bit because they weren't ready for the world to know. But again, these are their stories, and I wanted them to put out exactly what they wanted.
0: So what's next? What's your next project?
1: You know what? I will tell you, I did buy the domains of Wonder Woman stories and Wonder Woman books. I've had somebody that approached me that his wife's a firefighter.
0: Oh.
1: And he said, have you thought about doing a book about women firefighters and then female cops? And I've thought about female farmers, female welders. There's a lot of, I think this is one of many.
0: Got definitely, yep. It looks like we've got something coming down the road then.
1: Yeah, absolutely.
0: Eventually. So,
1: yeah.
0: But this, this kind of came together pretty quickly though for you. If you interviewed early, I mean, you were able to put this together pretty quickly.
1: Yeah, I'm type A. I'm a general's daughter. So I run a calendar pretty tight.
0: Yeah, tight ship, tight schedule.
1: Yeah, absolutely.
0: All right. Anything else you want us to know about the book or any other thoughts about
1: the book? Yeah, the only other thing is that the proceeds of the book actually go to Pancakes for Roger, which is my veterans nonprofit.
0: Okay.
1: And right now we actually have housing support and improvement grant applications open for all veterans all across the country. So they can go to our website, pancakesforroger.org. If they're a veteran that needs some help with a house project, mortgage payment, rent payment, you put in the application, and the funds will be earmarked by the end of October.
0: Great. So the book's not only telling the stories of these women, but you're helping.
1: Yeah,
0: a great
1: absolutely.
0: Cause then.
1: Every purchase helps a veteran.
0: That is awesome. All right. Well, we got probably some folks who are going to want to talk to you here, so I better let you go. But thanks for being with us here this afternoon.
1: Thanks so much for having me.
0: Absolutely. Thanks a lot, Susan. Again, come on down to the Vintage Venue. She's here signing books, and I think they're getting ready to spin the wheel here in a while and give some money away for some of our nonprofits. We'll continue to visit with some folks here as we move along this evening here on KWBE.

0: 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They're going to be wrapping things up here at the Vintage Venue at 7, but you can still give, go online up until midnight. Here we got a familiar voice, a voice from the past. Voice from the past. Hey, Don Petrosky joins us, a former member of the Gage County Foundation. Welcome back to the microphone, Don.
1: Well, David, it's great to be here, and thank you for the invitation to be here. And yeah, this is our seventh year, and I was on the foundation serving as the chairman when we were proposed this project, and we decided just give it a try. And 7 years later, here we are, thanks to the county and all the individuals that support this.
0: I love talking to foundation members, board members and such, when they talk about, you know, those conversations in the early days with Sam about because so many, because the you guys are a little bit skeptical at first.
1: We were. I mean, it was something totally new, and we knew other communities around were doing it. But, you know, what could we do? So we decided to go ahead with Sam Rennick, and Gina Hagee at that time was the director for the hospital foundation. And Sam says, you support the money, we'll have the manpower for it. So, okay, we supported the money, and Sam came through in the hospital. And they've been a great, great teammate of ours to do this combined over the last 7 years. I don't know if it couldn't have been done without the combination of the two agencies.
0: Been a great partnership.
1: Yes, it has. And you know, that first year we go, oh my goodness, I wonder what's going to happen with this. And it turned out to be fine. And every year we've grown and grown and grown. And again, it's through the support of the county. Grew up in this county and proud of it. And I just can't talk enough about how proud I am of everyone across this great county of Gage to help out and support their own communities through agencies that sign up. And it just proves that it's okay. We can do this.
0: Yeah. I remember, too, having conversations with you, Don, in the first couple of years that, you know, you would be here at the table, here at the venue as people would come in and give. And I think it was about that second, third year when you were starting to comment like, okay, people know what's going on now. They get it. Now they're coming in.
1: With the learning process has passed.
0: Yeah.
1: And now everybody, you know, comes. And from what I understand, there was satellite areas like in the Odell area, the Weimar Blue Springs area, Cortland, Adams, that people could go and donate and bring in the funds so they didn't have to travel to Beatrice, which is another step forward that I think is really exciting. It's unlimited on what this can can happen with this.
0: Yeah, you kind of got to wonder, 10 years from now, where we're going to be or what's it going to be
1: You just hope that it keeps growing. Dee Innevelsen, our director for the Gage Foundation, has done an excellent job, along with Shelby. The hospital has done working great, and I can't be remiss without speaking for my wife, Fredella. She's helped out over the last 7 years as much, and she's recently had knee replacements, so she's unable to be here tonight, but I know her thoughts and wishes are the best for the Big Give.
0: Big shout out to Fredella. Yep, she has been a major player in all of this, and I'm
1: well,
0: sad.
1: She's put up with me for 55 years.
0: Give her credit for that.
1: You bet that gives her a kudo for that one.
0: I know one thing she always stressed in our interviews when I would talk to Fredella on the radio. She would always stress, you know, that you give where you live, that all the money stays right here.
1: And that's the exciting part about this. There's no fees that are attributed. For every dollar that is given, that amount goes back to the agency that's been contributed to. So, I mean, it's a win-win.
0: Yeah.
1: I mean, puts a smile on my face. I can do a big woohoo, and here we go. Let's make this happen.
0: After many years of being on the board, Don is no longer on the board of the foundation. But what happens today? first thing you did, you checked out the web, didn't you?
1: Yep. And so, no, I enjoyed my tenure on the foundation so much. But there's a time when the heart says, Don, it's time. We've got Margaret Michaelis is our new foundation president, and a lot of the board members are still there. And it was just time bringing new blood, new ideas. And people who said, thank you for all that I've done. Well, I says, it's like this. I'm going to tell you, I says, you take that word me and you take that M and you turn it upside down and it's a we. And it's we did this, not me. It was just a lot of support from a lot of key people that believed in what we were doing and believed in this project. And so we did it. I mean, that's just, I just happened to be in the position with the title, but it's we did this together, and that's what's most heartfelt for me.
0: So over the last few weeks, as you've heard probably, you know things on the news about getting ready for the big give and everything, what were you thinking? What's your thoughts been the last number of weeks?
1: Oh my goodness,
0: getting closer.
1: Oh, it's just exciting to see the new ideas that they're being presented. And how they're getting involved with bringing the young kids in to help.
0: Yeah, isn't that great?
1: Oh, man. I was telling the group over here, I says, in our day, Dave, when we were growing up, that was part of our heritage. Mm-hmm. That was part of our assumption that, you give back and you contribute to help people. Well, over the years, evolution and things have changed. And I think it's great that we're bringing it back to let the kids experience what's it like to do something that's bigger than what they are. And I can remember first few years that I sat here, a mother came in with her youngster, and he had $5 in quarters and says, I want to contribute. I want to be part of this. Well, that's the heartwarming part of it. And that's building potential leadership for the future. And people to care after we're gone. I mean, the good Lord gives us two given things. That's a sunrise and a sunset. Whether I'm here or not, we're going to see the sunrise and it's going to set the next day. But you've got to plant those seeds to where people can do good, and it's going to be a better tomorrow than it is today.
0: I wish you were here earlier today, because when those kids came in, I mean, it just, as like someone said, it just changed the whole vibe of the building.
1: Just
0: so cool to see these kids come in.
1: Well, they're part of something that's big.
0: Yeah.
1: And I think they recognize that, and they just feel happy to be part of
0: it.
1: Yeah. And we can't let that ever happen to where, the kids are kids. But they're also our future.
0: Very true.
1: The more you can educate them and tell them what's right, it's going to be a better tomorrow for all of us.
0: Well, again, we want to say thanks to you for all the time and all the years that you spent on the foundation and everything that you helped with.
1: Well,
0: and
1: Dave, if I remember correctly, when we started this, I think there was somebody out by KWBE was by the name of Dave Niefeld said he would help. And you've been involved with this just as much as I have, and thank you for all your contributions and support. You are the backbone, and appreciate that.
0: It's been a blast. Love it. And
1: we can do a woohoo together, huh?
0: A woohoo, can we? Okay, 3, 2, 1.
1: Woohoo!
0: Thanks, Don. Appreciate it very much.
1: Dave, you're a very special person, and thanks for all you do.
0: Thank
1: God
0: you.
1: Bless.
0: You betcha.
1: Take care.
0: You too. You take care, too. And give my best to Verdella.
1: I'll do that.
0: All right. We'll look forward to having her back next year. Hey, Sam. Samantha Thompson with us. How you doing?
2: Doing good, Dave.
0: You're spinning the wheel tonight, huh?
2: I do get to spin the wheel. So the Griffiths Rabbinic Chapel, we've sponsored the happy hour here for the last 8 years or every year that we've done it, and tonight I get the lucky opportunity to do it because according to Rich Huvendick, volleyball at Nebraska Devaney Center opening night of the new stadium kind of takes precedence over this, so we get to just give his money away, and it's great. So
0: we should text him to say we've given $1 million away.
2: I know he's listening on his way up right now. wondering why he sent me instead.
0: So, yeah, explain a little bit what's going on tonight, because you've already spun this wheel a couple times. So what's happening here?
2: So every half hour, we spin the wheel, and one of the participating nonprofits gets $100. And it's, you have to be present to win. And so we've already had a few that have been skipped over because they weren't here. So if you're one of those nonprofits listening, you still have another hour and a half to get here and see if you can win some money.
0: All righty. So you'll be spinning here pretty shortly then? What's the next spin?
2: The next spin is at 6 o'clock.
0: Okay. Oh, then we got some time here.
2: Yeah.
0: Oh, let's do one now and get more money away from Rich. Give Rich his money away.
2: No, I don't know if I could do that. I need to go to work tomorrow.
0: I do want to mention, you know the importance of the Big Give because you are really involved, like in Wymore, with the group there, and they have been really active on this Big Give. You know the importance of all of this.
2: Yes. We struggle, I would say, a lot of the smaller towns, the smaller organizations, with, one, knowing how to do something like this and raising the money and how to get the word out and bring that money in. And I have to shout out to Janice Cohorse down in Wymore, because she has taken this. She goes door to door. 3 weeks before Big Give, we're sending out letters. We have really just taken this opportunity to grow our foundation in Wymore, but a lot of those smaller foundations, just to be able to capitalize on the goodness that comes with Big Give.
0: It's a great event. It's a great community event. Yeah. And it's just awesome to see each year the support that's out there.
2: And I think that one of the things that I love the most is coming to the nonprofit fair and seeing, you know, we could walk down the street and see all of these problems, and it's really easy to tally up the bad things. But then you come into the nonprofit fair and you see that there is an organization that is tackling every single, trying to tackle every single problem that we see, and the Big Give just allows us to be the change we want to see in the world.
0: All right. I told you I'd talk to you a couple minutes. I think I've gone longer. Sorry.
2: Perfect. It's probably because I rattle on too.
0: But we will let you get back to spinning the wheel. Who's won so far?
2: So Southeast FCA and the Crime Stoppers.
0: Those two. Okay.
2: Those two.
0: All righty. Yeah, you did have a couple winners, and they weren't here.
2: No,
0: so
2: yes.
0: You need to be here.
2: Yeah. Everybody needs to be here.
0: Everybody needs to be here. All right. So you'll be spinning again here at 6 o'clock then.
2: 6 o'clock.
0: All right. We'll look forward to it.
2: All right. Thanks, Dave.
0: You bet. Samantha Thomas with us here on KWBE live from the Vintage Venue. As we're going to be wrapping things up, we will be joining the Husker

0: and what a difference it's going to make for some of these nonprofits.
1: And what a neat gesture by Pinnacle Bank. I mean, that is awesome.
0: Yeah, we, you know, we just thought, how can we get the youth involved? Because they're the future of our community, and if we can get them hooked in at an early age, what a better, there's no better opportunity. And I will tell you, it's been very fun to sit and watch those entry forms come back in. It has been a wide range of selections. These children, they know what's going on in the community. Just for a couple examples, like we've had Gage County Ag Society found out these are 4-H'ers. We've had kids that are like, I want to fight crime in my community. They've picked Crime Stoppers. Like, they all have their reason for wanting to pick. It's not just been they've come in with a mission to vote for this one or that one, right, or to donate the money there. They've all had reasons behind their selection. Make-A-Wish is another one that it's like they're thinking of people other than themselves. And I guess that's what this whole day is about, is thinking, you know, I need to support others in their dreams and the ability to help others too.
1: Oh, so, what a neat deal.
0: It has been, like I said, it's just been very heart-filling all day. I just can't believe the excitement that has been created here.
1: Well, I know we were talking earlier when the classes were coming in here, it was just like you said, it just changed the whole vibe.
0: Yeah, it was like black and white. The kids walked in and everything's colored, color-coded.
1: Yeah, it was just neat how they were walking around and they were going to each table.
0: Yes, and the whole point of it was we wanted kids to have the feeling of donating no matter what their economic situation was. They came in here not having to have the funds or the resources to do it. We were going to take care of that for them. All they had to think about was, who do I want to make a difference with? Who's going to help me and my community be better? So it's been great.
1: My guess is you'll do this again next
0: year. I think so.
1: I know you can't probably make that decision now, but
0: I think to some capacity we will definitely be involved, because I don't know if I mentioned this already, but I had parents say, I've never been to this. Well, guess what? The kids got them here, so maybe that'll make a difference for the parents too. It's like it just snowballed, and thankfully we've been able to be a part of it.
1: So yeah, definitely, there's a future in this.
0: Yes, and for, you know, whether or not the parents heard about it, brought the kids, or the kids heard about it at school and brought the parents, there's people here that have never been here before, and that's what this whole day is about.
1: Great. All righty. Well, it'll be interesting to see how many kids gave. I mean, you know, it'll be neat to see that
0: kids,
1: final number.
0: Kids but gonna rule the world here. It's coming.
1: Again, Jill, a big thanks to Pinnacle Bank for
0: absolutely
1: doing this, and we'll look forward to it next year.
0: Yeah, stay tuned. I guess.
1: Stay tuned. All right. Thanks again.
0: Thank
1: Jill.
0: You.
1: All righty. We are at $237,850. That's what's been raised so far. Hey, I wonder if Colleen might be available for just a quick deal. $237,850. That's where we are at right now as the numbers continue to come in. Again, you can give online up until midnight or stop by the venue here until 7 o'clock this evening. Real quickly, we're getting things wrapped up. I want to say thanks again to Colleen Schoenweiss from Vintage Venue. Colleen, thanks for doing this for this deal. I mean, on behalf of everybody, this is awesome.
2: Thank you. Yeah. Thank you. And it's fun.
1: It's fun, isn't it? Yeah. I haven't seen you yet with not a smile on your face. You walk around here you're just a happy person.
2: I am a happy person. There are days when I'm probably not happy, but I try to stay home and I don't talk to people then. So we need to be happy here.
1: But again, this is an example. Yeah. Of what you do for the community and really, yeah, you've hosted this thing every year, haven't you?
2: Yeah. From the beginning. I'm pretty sure. I know. Fact check it if you want, but I don't know. No, it's been so much fun, and it is. It's just everybody's so happy. It's like my favorite time of the year. It's just a good time to give and help, and I know I'm also on a fundraising board for the Homestead Conservation and Trails Association, because we have to raise money too, and we love doing that with our trail. We maintain Chief Standing Bear Trail, so that's our big one we give to, and then all the other things. There's so many.
1: Lots out there to help support.
2: Yeah.
1: This year, 81 of them.
2: I know.
1: Who'd have known there's 81?

0: there's 81.
1: It's great. They do such a good job. And they all come out and they know how to, like, you know, talk to their people, their nonprofit people, and get the money in. So,
0: well, just wanted to get you on the air one more time, say thanks for all that you do. Enjoy your bike ride this weekend.
1: I will. Yeah. I'm just going to go ride a bike and not think about anything.
0: The weather's going to be beautiful, so you better get out.
1: I know. Enjoy it. I will.
0: Enjoy it. Okay.
1: I will.
0: Thanks again.
1: Thanks, Dave.
0: You bet. Vintage Venue, again, is where we are at, and we are getting close to wrapping it up. We're going to try to get Dee on one last time here before we close it out here and call it a day. Again, till 7 tonight at the Vintage Venue, you can give or go online, biggivegage.org, and give until midnight. $238,062 is what's been donated so far. And again, we'll watch that number continue to climb throughout the evening. As we get ready to wrap it up tonight, let's get Dion from the foundation. How you doing?
2: You know,
0: I haven't chatted here for you.
2: I
0: with
2: know.
0: You.
2: I'm okay. I really am. I'm, regardless of everything, you know, at the website and some kind of, you know, issues there, we're still making it through and we're still all pulling together. I wish I could, like, tell you how many times someone has asked me, what can I do? How can I help? And at the end of the day, with all of it, that's really what it's about, is the helping hands, all of us coming together and making it work.
0: Yeah.
2: So there's things that, you know, are out of your control and you just have to roll with it.
0: Right.
2: And you still have to celebrate the small wins that are happening. And I can tell you that right now, you know, the website says 238,000, but if I had to guess, maybe I would say we're probably closer to maybe just shy of 400,000 or so. Like, I don't really want to put too much out there, but I think just seeing, you know, deposits and things roll in, and we're getting ready to do another import, so
0: it's been
2: really good.
0: There's been, we won't go into details, there's been some challenges with the technology with the web tonight.
2: Yeah.
0: So the number that you're seeing, there's a lot more numbers on these tables over here.
2: Yeah.
0: But those numbers will eventually get in on this.
2: They will. But, you know, as I reflect through the day, and I see the amount of children that walk through that door to give.
0: Yeah.
2: I actually had a very teary-eyed moment at one point where I saw that first rush of St. Joe's coming in and how they were just so excited to be here. Watching a child's face light up because they have, like, that power to give back as well, and they know that they are helping too. Because sometimes as kids, you know, they feel like, well, they don't have much control over things. It all just tells where to go and what to do. But they had an option today to give.
0: Yes.
2: And to be a part of the movement and what is happening. So for me, that over everything is amazing, and that's a huge win.
0: Yeah. Yeah, if there's anything, yeah, that people are going to talk about today, I think, yeah, it's the kids who came in and this whole new concept of having them be able to pick, you know, nonprofits to give, and Pinnacle Bank joining in to help it. That's kind of what's been the conversation piece today, hasn't it? I think.
2: Yes, yeah. And I'm excited. I think people have grabbed some really nice, like, videos and some nice, you know, pictures and stuff throughout the day. So I cannot wait to get all of those together and start making some recap posts next week. My plan is next Thursday to really be able to put a big Facebook post out there that, you know, showcases all of the hands together and says a week ago, you know, we were a little bit stressed in the weeds, but I mean, you think about those other big things and that, and it's success. So no matter even what that number is at the end of the day, whether it stays at where it is on the website or it gets bigger, which we know it will, I still feel like this is a huge win.
0: Absolutely. Okay, so as we wrap it up, a couple things. People have until 7 o'clock tonight to come here to give.
2: Yes, to Vintage Venue.
0: Or they can go online until when?
2: 11:59 p.m.
0: Okay.
2: That's the last time to be able to give. So still go online. Check out what's going on. You can see all the nonprofits there. Read about them. Make a connection. And then you can give that way. Or you can come check out all the excitement down here. We've got a lot of them are still here hanging out. Griffiths Hoovendick Chapel is doing the 5 to 7 drawings for the celebration time is what we kind of call this, where everybody comes together and networks. We've got some great food from Colleen here at Vintage Venue. And we're just networking and really celebrating the success of the day.
0: Very well said. With that, Dee, thank you for all that you do for the foundation and for the big give. You're probably going to sleep pretty good here this weekend.
2: I think so. I might even take a nap one of these days.
0: You might take a nap.
2: Yes. You know, honestly, I'm just, like I said, I'm appreciative, I'm excited, and I'm so thankful for the partnerships that we have with the Beatrice Community Hospital Foundation, with you guys at Queeby. I mean, this day could not go the way it does every year, or even get better every year without that continued support. So thank you.
0: Takes a village, right?
2: It does.
0: Takes a village.
2: It does. I love it.
0: But we love being a part of it. Thank you again for all that you do, and we encourage people, hey, you still got time to give.
2: Yes.
0: All right. Have a great evening. We'll let
2: you
0: get
2: Dave.
0: Back to your work.
2: Thank
0: All
2: you
0: right.
2: so much.
0: Dee Innewoldson with us from the foundation, and that's going to wrap up our broadcast for the day. I want to say thanks to everybody who took time to be with us today and tell us their story, tell us about their projects, and we want to say thanks to everybody who just makes this a success, as the Big Give Gauge, again, is nothing but more of a celebration of how a community can come together and help support, and in this case, 81 nonprofits. Thanks, everybody, for listening. We appreciate it. Thanks, everybody, for giving. We encourage you, if you have not yet given, please do so. And with that, we're going to join the Husker Sports Network for tonight's Nebraska volleyball game from the Vintage Venue in downtown Beatrice. For KWBE, I'm Dave Neatfeld.
3: Lincoln Airport, the official airport of Husker Athletics, signs paid for, put up there by the University of Nebraska about the ROI of the University of Nebraska. And my memory is that it's 10 to 1, meaning for every $1 million the taxpayers of the state invest, they get back about $10 million. Do I have that right?
4: That is actually the minimum amount they get back on a given year. It varies a little bit. It could be as high as 15 or 16 to 1. But to your point, for every taxpayer dollar that gets invested in the university, anywhere between $10 and $16 is returned, not long term, but the next year, the very next year. So, you know, we are not only the major producer of all different types of workforce, you know, everything from musicians to engineers, healthcare professionals. We really feed the agricultural industry dramatically. But at the same time, we produce this gigantic return on investment. You know, and the message that I've shared, you know, particularly at the recent State of the University address last week, was that, you know, when times get tough, families have to make hard decisions with their budgets. And when they make investments, they have to make investments in sure things. And the university is a sure thing.
3: Right now, on the three primary undergraduate campuses, there are about 35,000 students. You have 19,500 right here at UNL. What's your dream? What's the perfect number you'd like to see here in 5 years?
4: Well, I'm less focused on the headcount, on the, you know, number of students that are on campus. I'm more focused on how rapidly they can go from being an incoming student to being a graduate, and we can hand them a degree and congratulate them. So the number that I focus on more, actually, is the credit hour generation number, because that means that our students are getting their degrees faster. So we're having record number of graduating classes, and we're having higher and higher numbers of credit hours that are actually being generated, which means that the amount of study that our students are taking and the time to degree continues to get better and better and better. But, you know, is there a critical mass? I don't know. It's got to be somewhere around 20,000 undergraduates, I would think. You know, we did go down system-wide about 1.4% this year. But if you look at the numbers, our first-time full-time students were actually up, meaning the students coming directly from high school.
3: That's encouraging.
4: Where we really lost students are our graduate students, and a lot of that is due to the fact that these are international students, and they're having challenges with visas. And then the domestic grad students, because of the loss of the Grad Plus loans and loss of federal research funding, just have no binding sites within the institution. And I don't see that problem going away in the immediate future, because the graduate students are critically important to our workforce. You know, what a lot of people don't know is that the majority of our graduate students don't pay us, we pay them, because they work in our research laboratories, they have instructional responsibilities, they work in our teaching labs, et cetera, while they're getting their degrees. And so, you know, that we will feel that this year, because we're down, you know, a good 10 or 11% in international students.
3: How do we get those graduate numbers up?
4: Well, we have to find a way to finance their education. We have to see that our federal research funding continues to grow. I mean, it's grown year over year. I haven't seen all of the numbers yet this year, but it looks like we're about the same that we were last year, at least as we were at the end of the third quarter. We'll get the fourth quarter numbers pretty soon. But a lot of that depends upon where we are with our National Institutes of Health, National Science Foundation funding, and other federal funding. I can tell you our private corporate funding, meaning things like clinical trials for new medications and medical devices, various engineering projects, et cetera, those are all up, and they're up significantly. But it's the federal funding that has been slowed, and that's been true across the entire United States. I mean, that's certainly not just us. That's a national trend.
3: Recently, you eulogized not just a great Nebraskan, but a great supporter of Nebraska, University of Nebraska, Jim McGlert. He was a regent for about 10 years. What did he mean to you personally? What did he mean to the university?
4: Well, I was asked by Laurie McClurg if I would say a few words at the celebration of life for Jim, and it really was a celebration of life. You know, I first met them when I very first came here, and he was the chair of the board of what was called the Cancer Center Development Corporation, which was the entity that built the Fred and Pamela Buffett Cancer Center. And it was very clear to me that he was a gifted and trusted leader at that time. But during that time and thereafter, Jim and Laurie and I became very close friends. And, you know, and I certainly was with him through his medical challenges that he dealt with for many years. And, you know, as many may know, he dealt with quite a few. And he did it with grace and humility in every possible way. But, you know, Jim was a statesman. He was a hero to many. You know, he was one of the people that helped found Huddle, for those people that may not be aware of that. He was the chair of the board for a long period of time. I believe he was the founding chair of the board. And he saw things in people that gave them courage, that gave them energy, that made them feel sufficiently confident to take some risk. You know, he met a bunch of students from the Rake School who had this crazy idea. And he said, well, let's see if we can put some legs on it, make it work. And lo and behold, it had been nothing short of spectacularly successful. But to me personally, he was such a dear friend. Both of them were. And, you know, just infinite amounts of respect and admiration. I miss him greatly. And just, you know, for those people that didn't have the opportunity to get to know Jim, he was just a gentle giant.
3: Jim McClurg, huge loss. President Gold, great to see you. Stay right there. We've got more pregame as Huskers get ready for New Mexico. We're playing volleyball tonight. 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
3: Welcome back to Big Red hosting New Mexico. They started out the season under a brand new coach, losing to Cal Baptist, losing to Tulsa. Then they won against Northern Colorado. Then they went 5 at Colorado, the Buffaloes. And then they lost that match, but then won on Monday night against New Mexico State, their in-state rival, in 4 on Labor Day evening. They play 6 foreigners. They have a brand new coach, Brian Hossfeld. Husker fans may remember him from the late 90s. He was the head coach of Baylor. Then he was the assistant coach of Texas for a long time. Got out of the NCAA game for a while. Then came back as an assistant at Wichita State for 4 years under Chris Lamb. We saw him a couple years ago in the NCAA tournament as an assistant for the Shockers. And now he has taken over at age 60 the New Mexico program. And they have put together a nice run, winning 2 out of 3 and nearly upsetting Colorado in Boulder last weekend. New Mexico is going to have a unique defense rather than 3 back row defenders that are perimeter defenses pretty close to the back line. No. One of them is going to be playing in the middle on the 3-meter line. And when the setter's in the back row, that will be the setter. So the Huskers can intentionally tip to her, force the setter to make the first contact, forcing the libero or some other player then to actually make the set. Or the Huskers probably will try to intentionally attack in the back middle because that back row middle area should be generally available. This kind of defense you don't typically see at this level because the opponents have really strong arms and can target spaces pretty effectively. The libero for New Mexico is going to be really challenged. He's going to try to cover not just one spot, the back left, but really the back left and the back middle. So interesting chess game between head coach Brian Hossfeld and head coach Danny Busboom Kelly. Where did Coach Hossfeld get this idea? One of his assistants was studying the Russian volleyball game for 14 years. They use this defense apparently quite often in that country at all levels, and they're giving it a shot here. And it can be a tough adjustment for teams. And you'll get a chance to see this tonight. We'll describe it for you, of course, on the air. Their back 3 players, 2 of them will be normally positioned. 1 will be on the 3-meter line to pick up tips. When we continue, we'll talk to the brand-new head coach of New Mexico. A lot of excitement. They had a huge crowd Monday night, nearly 4,000 at the Pit in Albuquerque against New Mexico State. And the Lobos took down the Aggies on Monday. The head coach of New Mexico, when we continue, this is the Huskers Radio Network.
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20: Welcome back. Huskers are home. The Bob Devaney Sports Center, wow, renovated, looking sharp. Big Red starts the home schedule against the New Mexico Lobos. Husker fans remember this name, Brian Hossfeld. Remember, head coach of Baylor from 94 to 03. Then he heads over to Texas and is there until 2010. Well, he's back as the head coach of New Mexico Lobos. Coach Hossfeld, you have a lot of memories in this town, most of them back at the Coliseum as the head coach of Baylor and then an assistant coach at Texas. What allowed Texas, you, Jared Elliott, the whole staff, to create this juggernaut, really starting 03-04? What changed, other than your arrival in 03?
21: Yeah, my arrival. No, it was really, I mean, Jared Elliott has had an amazing effect on the Longhorn Nation, really. I mean, they've really bought into what he's doing and have supported him. I mean, they're building the new facility as well. And just, I learned a lot from him, getting an opportunity to coach with him for that length of time, and has helped me understand coaching at a little better level. And fortunate, had some great memories there with lots of Final Fours and just short of winning a championship together, but they ended up doing it after I left, the year after I left.
20: Honestly, if it hadn't been those great 07 through 10 Penn State teams, how many national championships would you have won at Texas during the later part of that decade?
21: Well, I think through the Big 12, anytime we were going up against the Huskers, if we could beat the Huskers, we could probably win a national championship. So, minus the Penn State era. So, yeah, I think that was always a fun battle coming up here and having them come down to Austin, and lots of good memories for sure.
20: You were head coach at Baylor before then. You've been inside and coached at the Coliseum forever. Is there any other volleyball venue in the world that's similar to the Coliseum?
21: Probably not. I mean, I think we got Gregory, Jim, going to that level with the fans going nuts. And but the knowledge that the fans here have is probably second to none. I know Hawaii's got some great fans as well. Texas, I'm sure, has evolved with that, where they've just got season ticket holders coming every year. So it's really fun to coach and to play in front of, you know, such knowledgeable fans that appreciate good volleyball.
20: Brian Hossfeld, for 4 years you're an assistant coach for Chris Lamb at Wichita State. We saw you a couple years ago on the bench there, but you take over New Mexico. Why?
21: Unfinished business in my mind. I mean, to be honest, it's I had a good time at Baylor grinding. I think I've learned a lot since my time there, and the experience that I had at Texas, and then being away from the game for a little bit. enjoying my kids. Just kind of left an empty spot and having the opportunity to get hired at New Mexico and start developing a program has really been a dream.
1: Brian Hosfeld, in football, pundits will say, now with NIL, revenue sharing, schools outside of the Power Four don't really have a chance to compete nationally. Do you disagree in the sport of volleyball?
21: I do disagree. I don't know as far as getting back to a Final Four with teams that aren't in the P4, but, I mean, that's why you play the game, right? So you can be old enough as a group, maybe pick up a player or two here and there with rev share or not, and, you know, put something special together. So I don't think it's impossible, and I think the Mountain West Conference has got a solid group of teams now that are going to challenge each other and, you know, push to play higher level teams in non-con and create RPIs that are going to help elevate everything. So I'm looking forward to it. I just daily, it's really fun to get in the gym, go to the office, and work at New Mexico.
1: All right, Husker fans like X's and O's, and you've hired an assistant who's got some background in Russia. Mm-hmm. You've also coached the men's game, boys, for years. What from those two aspects are you bringing to the court tonight that might be a little different tactically?
21: Well, we're playing a different type of defense that we're calling a cover defense. It's where there's a person up behind the block for the most part, not always. So they can't rely on it. There's a read that goes on with that as far as when they drop, when they don't. But it's something that Russia was very successful at back in the day. I don't know how often they're doing it now, but it's something with Jerry says that he's brought a lot of knowledge to. And like I said, it's similar to a perimeter defense because you're still reading relationships with the block and the ball and understanding the areas that you have to cover. So it's just a different look. And for me, even getting back into it at Wichita State, you know, it's always frustrating not being able to pick up a tip and actually transition it to attack. And so while I've had teams that could do that, they're just not as efficient as this defense. So hopefully you can see it and it'll work out.
1: So cover defense, you're not just picking up those tips, you're getting it to the setter in transition.
21: Yeah. Or the setter's picking it up, and we've got, you know, organized attack from both pins and the back row that the libero can set.
1: Brian Hosfeld, first-year head coach, brand spanking new at New Mexico. One or two players you think Husker fans are going to enjoy watching tonight?
21: Mina, our outside hitter from Serbia, is going to control the ball well. I'm excited because I think she's got continuing levels that we haven't seen based on what her opponents look like. So it's going to be fun to watch her play. Our libero, Camila Canedo from Brazil, I think is got what it takes to play at the level. So that'll be fun. Madeline Miller, Madeline, she is a setter that's been around for 4 years now and is really bought into what we're bringing to the table and the systems that we're trying to run. So we're excited about her. Addie France on the right is a lefty. I can't just say one. I mean, we've got some middles that are hitting some good strides, and we've got competitiveness in between positions with freshmen trying to, you know, remove sophomores and juniors. So I'm looking forward to the environment and, of course, looking forward to playing in front of the Husker fans.
1: And you've got some momentum. You've won 2 out of 3 and you took Colorado to 5. What has to happen tonight for you to be not just competitive but winning?
21: We've got to pass well, serve well, hit in, attack the block, get our block in the right spot. I mean, it's every aspect of the game. You just have to play clean and efficient. And that'll be a challenge for us for sure.
1: Brian Hosfeld bringing his Lobos into Lincoln. We'll have more pregame. The Big Red and New Mexico tonight. Home match number one, 2026. It's coming up. This is the Huskers Radio Network.
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3: New Mexico from the Mountain West in town to play volleyball to start things off in the Devaney Center. 13 home matches in this building this year. This is the first. The Mountain West experienced upheaval. They lost Boise State, Colorado State, Fresno State, San Diego State, and Utah State, all to the Pac-12. And they gained UTEP, UC Davis. Hawaii was a big pickup. This is the Mountain West preseason volleyball poll. UTEP, UC Davis, Grand Canyon, Wyoming, Hawaii, UNLV, San Jose State, Air Force, Nevada, New Mexico picked to finish the bottom of the conference. They're off to a nice start, though. They've won two of their last three. Lauren Cook West, they have a unique defense. Walk us through the strategy they're using tonight against Nebraska.
27: Well, they're going to try to, their block is going to try to take away that attack to that deep middle back area, so that's why they're bringing that middle back player up to kind of patrol that 10-foot line and pick up any tips, any roll shots. So they're basically splitting the court in two between that right back defender, that left back defender. They're hoping their block is going to take away, again, those hits to that middle back area. So if Nebraska can attack strategically, I think tonight, if you're the Huskers, it's not about, you know, hammering it straight down into the middle of the court, trying to take the big swing. It's being strategic with your shots and trying to find that open court, using your vision, court awareness to find those open spaces. And maybe it's a off-speed shot or roll shot that you're sending to that, you know, that middle back area, or maybe you're finding those deep right back or left back corner. So I think tonight you have to just be really smart with your shots and find ways to attack around the block and find those open areas on the court. And communication will be important. You know, teammates need to communicate with each other. Maybe if you're Lainey Choboy or Olivia Mock, communicating with those big hitters what you see so they know where to attack.
3: 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The opener, the home opener, is tonight in about 11 minutes. 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
1: Welcome back, Bob Devaney Sports Center. Brand spanking new, renovated, looking great. My name is John Baylor. We're visiting now with the head coach of Nebraska Volleyball, Danny Busboom Kelly. Coach, all this black seems to complement all the red in this building. What do you think?
11: I think it looks great, but I think I would be most excited to be an A section seat ticket holder that now has a chair back, because the bleachers just don't cut it. Once you hit 25, no more bleachers.
1: No more leaning into someone's knees behind you.
11: Exactly. I need chair backs.
1: But when you got a chair back, it's pretty comfortable and you get a little snoozy.
11: And that's true. You do get snoozy, less standing, less rowdiness, but as a fan, I'd take the comfort.
1: Now, you were a player for Nebraska 2003-2006 at the Coliseum. Were your locker room facilities nicer than what the team has now?
11: Pretty close. I mean, they were not as nice. But at the time, they were fantastic. But the new locker room space is pretty awesome.
1: Let's talk specifics, because I saw this drone view. Have you seen the drone view? Like, there's this drone flying through the Devaney. It's unbelievable.
11: I did see the drone view.
1: Whoever the drone pilot is, that woman, unbelievable. I would have crashed into a few walls. Anyway, they went through what looks like a sun tanning booth area. What's that all about?
11: That's red light therapy. So that's been really good for recovery. It's great for just wellness, but it does look like a tanning bed. But don't worry, fans, it is not a tanning bed. It is red light therapy.
1: So if Harper gets 48 swings, and of course 29 kills, and she needs to recover, big match the next day, do you send her to the red light or do you send her to the cold ice bath?
11: I think you do ice bath right after, and then maybe in the morning you wake up and you might do a little red light therapy.
1: Okay, so ice bath right away, but red light therapy the next day. But it's not helping you with your looks, it's helping you with your physical preparedness.
11: For sure. It helps with everything. I said wellness. So there's different functions on there. One's for skin, one's for recovery. I mean, I think it just depends what you're looking for.
1: Yeah, and certain light makes you feel a certain way. Like, you'd be a lot happier hanging out with the light.
11: Exactly. We're going to be happy campers.
1: Nice. So the team should be pretty doggone happy. They're undefeated, although there was a match that was suspended. Do you have any new information on that?
11: No, I do not.
1: Okay. For the moment, you're not focused on Missouri. You're focused on tonight's opponent. And New Mexico has a defense that I'm hearing is called a cover defense. I'm also hearing it's called a man-up. I think it should be called a woman-up defense, where apparently, rather than three back row players, there are two back row players, and the middle back player is playing up to pick up all the tips.
11: Yep, that is what they're doing. I don't know what you call it, man up, I think used to call it, but it's different. And the challenge for us is not to be distracted by it. We just got to play our game and not, you know, try to do anything different because of the defense they're playing.
3: So with that one back row player playing up on the 10-foot line or the 3-meter line, presumably that's to pick up tips. What weaknesses potentially does it expose for New Mexico?
11: Well, there's really nobody in zone 6, which is right in the middle of the court. So, you know, a lot of players hit there just naturally. So that should open up that shot. And I do think it's a little challenging. It feels like they're really bunched in there. So if you run a fast offense, they might have a hard time.
3: And also, isn't the setter in that up position when she's in the back row?
11: Yes.
3: So the setter's going to play the first contact a lot.
11: Well, only if we tip.
3: Are you going to be tipping a lot tonight?
11: Well, I hope not.
3: Okay. So your team's preparations for tonight, my guesses, have been pretty rigorous because you want to really do some serious training. What happened this week?
11: Yeah, we had two real tough practices, and it was all about us. We didn't talk much about New Mexico or Georgia Tech or Baylor. A little bit, of course, getting ready for these games, but really wanted to focus on our side of the net and also just having tough practices to stay in shape.
3: We'll continue this conversation with Danny Busman-Gilley. We'll get some specifics on individual players when we come right back. Getting ready for the Lobos of New Mexico when we continue. You're listening to Big Red Bob.
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3: Welcome back to the Devaney, John Cook Arena, Terry Pettit floor, getting ready for the New Mexico Lobos in Spanish or Portuguese. That is a wolf. They are here trying to pull a Thursday night upset. This is the debut of the brand new Devaney Center. A lot of black, a lot of red. Beautiful facility. What a job. When were the construction workers out of here, and when have you, how many days have you had this whole place yourself?
11: They're still in here, so 0 days we've had it to ourselves, and there's still construction people finishing a few things up.
3: Andy Jackson, I trust her ankle injury is completely in the past. How about her serving of late? Is that even improving?
11: Yeah, her serving looks great. So, again, we'll see. First game at home. We'll have to see her unleash a few.
3: She's got the laser serve, and then she's got the float serve. Does she have any other serves?
11: Just those two.
1: Now, you're chuckling because I called it a laser serve. Is that not a technical term?
11: No, I like that term a lot. We say that, serving lasers. I just think we've talked a lot about Andy Serve, so,
1: favorite conversation. I mean, every social gathering I go to, that's all everyone wants to chat about. All right, here's an idea, though. Unless it's close at the end of a set, which hasn't happened yet for the Huskers, Andy goes laser. What do you think? And risks hitting it out.
11: Yes, of course, Jamie. We always go laser.
1: So no more floats early in a set.
11: Well, sometimes with her serve, she might float it, but she might not mean to float it. You know what I mean? She sometimes... The hybrid serve is all about how you contact it. If you don't hit it just right, it could be a float.
1: So it's an inadvertent float. She's trying to hit laser for the most part. All right, we're learning. So you've studied New Mexico a little bit. What concerns you a little bit about the Lobos? They've won two of the last three.
11: You know, I think their setter's pretty physical. She does a nice job. They have a middle number one who is quick off the ground, and she appears to be playing great. So those two players do a really nice job, and then I just think they've got some good arms. So they might not look like the highest flyers, but you know, they can bang. So you don't want to take teams like that for granted because they'll catch you off guard.
1: When did the team see their new digs this week? And what was their reaction?
11: Well, they saw them about a month ago. So they were very, very fired up. And then they slowly finished a few things. So they were super excited, and they love spending time in there. Like, usually you'd see them out watching this game. I don't know if it's a good or bad thing, but they're all in the locker room hanging out, watching the game on the TV.
1: Is it going to be tough to get them out there to play? Or you gonna be, guys, we got to go play a game.
11: Maybe. That's what you want.
1: That's head coach Danny Busboom-Kelly. Her Huskers, your Huskers, taking on the New Mexico Lobos. This is the Huskers Radio Network.
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3: Toughest ticket in town, Nebraska, hosting New Mexico volleyball, the debut home match in 2026. Reagan Miller is going to start at middle for New Mexico, 6'1", third-year player. Campbell Hollister is the other middle. She's also 6'1", and a freshman. On the outside, Yolana Yastrub. She's a Ukrainian, and she's in her third year. And the other outside here is going to get a ton of swings, Mina Stanjovic. She's a second-year player. And the opposite is Addison France. She's a lefty, a 6'3", second-year player. Madeline Miller is a setter, 6'1", and a fourth-year senior. And the libero is from Brazil, Camila Canedo, 5'9", in her fifth year. She is the lone starter in her fifth year. Brian Hosfeld, in his first season, the Lobos are 2-3. Your Huskers are 4-0, number one ranked in the country. Brigham Riley will start at setter, 6'1", senior, Sioux Falls, South Dakota. When she attacks, good things happen. She's averaging 1.1 kills per set, hitting 688. That's a big number. Virginia Adriano's on the opposite right side, trying to get that attack percentage up, 158 right now. She's out of Turin, Italy, 6'5", sophomore. The outside hitters are Torreya Sigler, 6'3", sophomore out of Scottsdale, hitting 438. Harper Murray, hitting 244, 6'2". Senior from Ann Arbor, Michigan. The middle is Mania Obeche, 6'3", sophomore. Santa Rosa Valley, California. And Andy Jackson, the other middle. She's a fellow, 6'3", middle. senior from Brighton, Colorado. The libero tonight will be the pride of Bennington High School, Bennington, Nebraska, Olivia Mauk. You hear the familiar three-word chant. All righty. Lauren Cook West, keys for the Big Red tonight.
19: Keys for the Big Red. Embrace the crowd, being back in Devaney, and that home court advantage. Focus on our side of the net. We need to see clean discipline volleyball, and communication should be happening on every touch. And as always, just win the serve and pass battle.
3: We have a lower vantage point. Pretty sweet. So the reseeding has given us a very nice lower vantage point. Very similar to the Coliseum. We're about at 12 feet, 13 feet above the floor in the southwest corner. Nice diagonal view. 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Pump up your day at Pump and Pantry. 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It's another red out. Every home match is. Look at all the smiles. Folks just thrilled to see their favorite team. New Mexico's left to right. They've kind of got a dark gray top, green numerals, short sleeves. Huskers short sleeves as well. White home jersey. Nebraska is starting for the first time ever at home on the east side of the net. First two sets there, then they'll move across to the customary west side. Left side shot from Treya Sigler. Over to shot back. Beauty. Manio Beche. 1-0 Nebraska.
19: Manio patrols the net. She's always ready for that overpass, and she'll make you pay if you overpass that ball.
3: Brigger Riley to start things. When she's serving, this is Nebraska's toughest rotation, but then boom, when she's back there and receiving serve, it's their weakest rotation. Good pass. New Mexico tip shot in the middle. Does not drop for Campbell. Hollister. Now the Huskers bump it outside. Treya Sigler cross court. That's down. It's 2-0 Nebraska.
19: Beautiful set by Olivia Mauk stepping in. She has to bump set. It's a backwards bump set, so it's going behind her head. It's an out-of-system ball. She puts it 3 feet off, 3 feet in, and Treya Sigler can go up and hit any shot she wants.
3: Huskers 6'3", 6'4", 6'5", front row. New Mexico about 6'1", on average. Right side shot by Addison French. Doug. Nebraska bumps it to the right pin. Big swing by Virginia Adriano. Doug, and right side French tips it across. Now Nebraska set for the middle. Manio Beche, 3-0 Big Red.
19: So when Manio's swinging out of the middle off of that quick ace set from Bergen Riley, she's one-on-one. So she has one blocker up. That time she cuts that ball crossbody to her left, but she can go to her left or to her right.
3: Bergen Riley floats another one to the back right. Nice pass. Set to the middle. Tip shot. Hollister into the net. 4-0 Big Red. Campbell Hollister, she's a 6'1", true freshman, Gilbert, Arizona, playing under the bright lights. They did face a hostile crowd at Boulder last weekend. They took the Buffaloes to five sets. Another good pass. Jack back. Set to the right pin. Addison France swings and gets stopped. Treya Sigler with a big block. She's not just an offensive weapon. Treya Sigler piling up the block. She's averaging more than one a set. And the Huskers with a quick 5-love lead and a quick New Mexico timeout. We're in the first. Pull up a chair. Spend the evening with the Huskers. 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

0: 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That's new for her.
1: Line drive, Stanojevic, good pass. Back set, right side, down the line, just wide. For the lefty, Addison France. Point Nebraska, it's 9-0.
0: I feel like anytime Bergen Riley gets behind the service line, you know she's going to go on a run.
1: Her service definitely improved. A little more of a line drive effect. Stanojevic, bad pass, bump set from the back row, free ball over by French. Here come the Huskers, back set, shot by Virginia Adriano, touches the block, long, but it hit the block on the way out. Point Big Red, 10-love.
0: It's a nice swing by Virginia. She's swinging high hands, even though she has a smaller block in front of her, she still finds a way to attack high hands off the block and out of bounds, and it's that wrist away shot. She's on that right pin.
1: Stanojevic with the pass, gets it back, fires from the back row off the block, caroms, and great effort by Harper, but unable to bring it back into the fourth row. This isn't minor league baseball. You got to return that volleyball. Point New Mexico, 10-1 Huskers.
0: The effort is there. It's back. Unlike Sunday, where everyone was hesitant to go after balls, everyone's full throttle tonight.
1: That was the Missouri Moisture match. A lot of tiptoeing. Served just long by New Mexico. 11-1 Huskers. So finally the libero is able to check in. Camila Camedo. She's a Brazilian. They've got three foreigners on the floor right now. And that's served into the net by Terea Sigler. She claps her hands. She's not happy. The perfectionists don't like imperfection. Huskers right to left in the home whites. New Mexico left to right. Baylor tomorrow night, they easily handled Georgia Tech. Baylor's number 20 in the country. That's tomorrow night at 7. Quick attack, Manaya Obeche. She's got three kills. It's 12-2. Big Red set one.
0: So Manaya's moving around, but she's doing it all in front of Bergen, in front of the setter. This time she goes into the gap, so it's that wide middle set. She goes between that right front blocker, that middle front blocker, and then she hits to that zone six area. That's what Danny was talking about, that middle back area, because it's exposed. No one's back there playing defense.
1: Pass by the New Mexico libero, bumps it outside. Stanojevic bangs it off the block and out of here. The Serbian makes it 12-3. Nebraska.
0: Huskers attacking 7-14. New Mexico, negative 300.
1: A night to pile up the stats. Line drive served to Harper. Perfect pass. Jack back right side of Virginia. Cross court. Took something off. The changeup drops into the donut. 13-3 Nebraska.
0: I like that shot from Virginia. It's not a tip right over the block. It's a roll shot, so it has a little more heat on it. And she goes, it's a little past the donut. It's kind of on that right side of the court. So not a traditional shot to the middle of the court.
1: Set to Stanojevic. Outside, bangs it off the block. Comes back towards New Mexico, but lands just wide. They let it land wisely. Out of bounds, 13-4. Nebraska after jumping to a 10-love lead.
0: New Mexico sees that Bergen Riley's in the front row, so they're going to set that left pin, try and attack off of Bergen Riley.
1: Here's Camila Canedo, the Brazilian, floats it across. She's a libero, tall libero, 5'10", 5'9". High pass, joust, pushed over to New Mexico's side. They flip it over again, Nebraska outside, hit down the line, Harper, now New Mexico. The Lobos back right, big swing, Addison French. Nice up, Olivia Malk, Huskers outside, cross court, Harper. Now New Mexico, setter from 20 feet off the net, sets outside, moonbeam set, plenty of time for the block to set up. Andy Jackson gets in front of Mina Stanojevic. It's 14-4, Huskers in the first.
0: And give Bergen Riley some credit. She's setting up that block. The set died inside, so she moves that block inside. Andy's able to close to her, and they do a really nice job pressing over the net.
1: Harper to serve. That's improved. Stanojevic, perfect pass, gets it back. Mina Stanojevic, the Serbian, fires off the block and out. The sophomore makes Nebraska's lead 9-14-5.
0: Mexico's continuing to fire that left pin. I think that's three sets in a row now where they're setting that left pin, again, because Bergen Riley's up there, so they're trying to take advantage of Nebraska's smallest blocker.
1: Stanojevic serves. Nice pass, Laney Beauty. The slide, Andy Jackson skies over the block. Nice dig front right by the setter. Ends up on the left side. Flipped over. Here come the Huskers. Bergen feeds left. There's Terea Sigler. Big rip. Dig by the Lobos. Left front tipping is Addison French. Nice up by Laney. Huskers back row. Big swing. Harper dug. Longest rally of the night. Outside. Big swing again by French. Lefty on the left side. Dug by Harper. Center dump. Bergen didn't work. Now the center. Miller for New Mexico.

0: Who tries it? Doug, quick attack, Big Red. Andy Jackson. You can hear the result. Point Huskers. Great rally, 15-5.
1: I think someone forgot to tell Bergen Riley that they play this man-up defense, and that's always going to be covered. And you could tell they're laughing about it. I think she maybe just forgot, and it was the right idea. If they weren't playing man-up defense, it would have been wide open.
0: That middle back defender is playing on the 10-foot line, the 3-meter line. 15-5, timeout in Lincoln. Huskers up by 10 earlier. 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
0: 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Andy Jackson to serve. You heard Danny Busboom Kelly talk about that laser. Anything not at the end of a close set is intended to be a laser. So if it comes out as a float, that's not intended. And there's the laser. Beauty. Great pass by Stanevich. She gets it back. Stanevich swings down the line. Diving dig by Laney. Beauty. Back right attack. Andy Jackson, the D set from the back right. Blast that one long. Boy, it's just fun to watch her athleticism back there, Lauren. 15-6.
1: Well, this is the time to try it. A match like this, when you have a large lead, you know, Bergen sets her up, and if she just would have snapped her wrist down a little more, JB, that would have been in and a really nice kill.
0: Madeline Miller serves out of bounds. That's two service errors for New Mexico, 16-6.
1: I think that could be a threat, though. Andy Jackson out of the back row in that, you know, that rotation. When she goes back to serve, she has to play right back defense. I mean, she's back there. You might as well incorporate her into the offense.
0: Love it. Served by Bergen. Not a good pass. Front middle. Left side attack. Great one-arm dig by Bergen over the net. Then bumped right back to Nebraska. Treya Sigler slams it off the dig and out. 17-6 Huskers.
1: We're playing some really solid defense right now. Laney Choboy had a really nice dig a couple plays ago. Bergen Riley there, that one-arm dig. And not just, it's not just our digging defense. You know, it's our block touches as well. A lot of positive block touches.
0: Tough serve by Bergen. Great pass. Left side swing. And big block for the Big Red on Uliana Yastrub. Manaya Obeche and Virginia Adriano. That's about 13 feet of combined humanity. 18-6 Huskers.
1: Well, we're getting these blocks because our pin blockers are doing a nice job setting up in the right spot.
0: Right side attack, and that's Addison France off the dig. No, never did touch the Huskers. Out of bounds, no question about that. And Husker lead is now 19-6. Wow, Bergen has run half the points at least in this set. Good pass back middle. Stanojevic swings. Nice up by Harper. In system to Bergen. Quick attack. Quick set over to the left. Shot by Treya Sigler. Here come the Lobos. Back row swing. Creed up by Terea. Free ball over. Again, New Mexico bumping over the left front. Block back covered. Again, bumped over the left front. Juliana Yastrub out of bounds. Trying to avoid that huge 6-5 Virginia Adriano block. Misses the court. 20-6 Nebraska. Whew. If you're caught in traffic, might as well just turn back. It could be this one. It's not over yet. It's still early. 20-6 Huskers in the first. 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
0: Lauren, the pep band is playing Be Quiet and Dance With Me. I like that song. 20-6, Huskers in the first set. Are you impressed?
1: I am. We're playing high-level volleyball, and what I'm most impressed with is when you play an opponent like New Mexico that's not, you know, a top 10, top 25 opponent, ranked opponent, it's you maybe let it up. You put it on cruise control. You know, you're not playing your best volleyball, but Nebraska, they're focused, and they're playing some high-level volleyball right now.
0: Juliana Yastrub the pass. Now Juliana Yastrub the attack off the blocking out. She gets a kill. She's 6 feet tall going against 6'5", Virginia Adriano. 20-7, Nebraska. Festive crowd, red out again tonight. Every night's a red out. Serve to Trey Sigler, good pass outside. Virginia now on the left pin. Big swing cross court. Nice up. Back middle is Tanayevich. Roll shots it. Harper there in system to Bergen. Quick attack. Manio Beche has four kills. 21-7.
1: And most of her kills are happening in transition. So that means we're able to dig the ball on top of Bergen's head. She's in a good spot to set the middles. And it's New Mexico continues to leave that middle attack one-on-one.
0: Treya Sigler, the pride of Scottsdale, Arizona, sends it across. Good pass. New Mexico, long shoot set. Reagan Miller from Madeline Miller. And she tips it off the block and down. 21-8, Nebraska. $10,200 capacity now. The seats go all the way to the back here at the renovated Devaney. No more standing room only. Back set, Big Red, Virginia. Kaboom! Off the digging out, it's 22-8. Virginia's having a big night.
1: This is a hot start for Virginia. We were talking about her play in pregame. You know, she needs to be performing at a really high level. And right now, three kills, no errors on six swings, hitting 500. I will happily take that.
0: Quick attack, Reagan Miller. Diving pancake, bring out the spatula, Olivia Mauck. Left side swing, Harper Murray off the block it out. Point Big Red, great defense. Olivia Mauck, gravity's worst enemy, 23-8.
1: It's been great defense all night. Some really nice plays. Players just flying around, one-arm digs, pancakes, you name it.
0: Olivia shot out of a cannon. The slide, Reagan Miller, bang. That's a strong right shoulder. You see, New Mexico's thinking, all right, we're going to soften everybody up here in Lincoln, create all sorts of false confidence. And when they come out second set, forget it. It's a whole different team. 23-9. Line drive serve. Pass by Harper. Beauty. Middle attack. Andy Jackson is 2 feet above the middle for New Mexico. Good dig. Outside set. Snyevich. You see, this could be a foretelling of the next two sets. 23-10 now.
1: Andy Jackson on the block there. She's already rotating to come off the net before, you know, she's finish blocking, and so that ball's rotating off with her and her hands.
0: Juliana Yastrub, an ace against Harper Murray. I say get all those shank passes out of your system against New Mexico.
1: I agree with that.
0: Yastrub's going to target Harper. Perfect pass off her left hip. Right attack. Beauty. Cross court. Kaboom! Virginia Adriano, 24-11. Her youth coaches taught height very well. She is 6'5". Nebraska. Virginia trying that jumping, leaping laser serve it into the net.
1: I don't even care that she just missed her serve on match point, because that was one of the best swings I've ever seen Virginia take. It was sharp cross court. It was a beautiful set from Bergen Riley, nice and high, nice and fast.
0: She can get it in. That serves a weapon. Back right attack. Terea City, where'd she come from? The concourse. Meanwhile, that shot was out. The blocker's in the net. You cannot do that. You can touch the net if you're fishing or playing hoops, but not volleyball. 25-12. Nebraska wins the first set. That was your Hy-Vee set point. Hy-Vee, proud sponsor of Nebraska volleyball. Hy-Vee with a helpful smile in every aisle. Set two next. Do not blink. 25-12 Huskers on the first on the Huskers Radio Network.
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0: 25-12, Nebraska set one, hitting 429. New Mexico hit negative. 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And if you're on the go and you need a snack, stop by Runza for junior burger, popcorn, chicken, chocolate chip cookie, chicken strips, junior wraps, shakes, all perfectly snackable. Runs and makes it all better. Boy, Bergen Riley made it all better in that first set. Lauren serving, setting. She's looking good.
1: She's looking. Defense, too. Don't forget her defense. Yep. She had a nice one-arm
0: bing,
1: dig.
0: Bing.
1: Yeah, she tried to be active, send over a two-shoot, but unfortunately that got dug. But serving. She went on two big runs for the Huskers, and then she set the middle really well, JV. And Virginia on the right, I mean, that's why Nebraska hit 429 in that first set, siding out at almost 85%. Remember, their goal is 65% or higher, and that's all thanks to Bergen Riley.
0: Olivia Malk begins things, serving to New Mexico. Good pass, quick attack. Reagan Miller in the middle, blocked back, covered. Then she punches it across. Easy for the Huskers. Outside, Virginia again. She wants to play New Mexico every match. Five kills, no errors, eight swings.
1: Junya's making really smart shots, but you also have to credit her teammates, Olivia Mauck, stepping in there, using her hands to set Virginia on that right pin, putting her in a perfect location to go up and hit that seam in between those two blockers.
0: New Mexico, a much shorter block, about 6 feet out there.